0: My name is Doreen from Uganda.
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0: Hello. Welcome to Turning Point with Femi Emmanuel on radio. We are sent by God, propelled by Him, anointed by the Almighty to bring you the word of life, of power, of prosperity, of deliverance, of healing. Whatever you desire under the sun, God has it. And His word is the transmitter of His power, of His healing power. If you are sick in any part of your body there, touch the place for the last time, because you won't see that pain anymore. He said to the children of Israel, Pharaoh and his army that you see behind you today, you will never see them again forever. The same power that worked then is still working now. So listen to these ministrations every day. Extend it to your family members, your friends and your neighbors. Ask them to tune to this radio station on a daily basis. We are also on several other radio stations at different times. Hear them, and then you see the power of God. Now, we start by saying what the Word of God says to our lives. We call it faith confession. Take this confession with us. Be as loud as we are, if you can. But if you cannot, still be loud enough. Never close your mouth or your heart under an anointing like this. A closed heart and a closed heart. My mind is a closed life. That will not be your portion. Take this confession with us. Say, my dear Heavenly Father, thank you for waking me up this morning. Thank you for your strength. Thank you for the gift of life. Thank you for all the precious things you have blessed me with. I am here before you, asking for your divine presence. Moses said, if your presence will not go with us, don't take us further. Then you assured him, my presence will go with you. Let your presence go with me today. In all my journeys, in all my activities, in all my assignments, presence of God, be active in my life. Every spiritual embargo, be lifted now. I am through with this present level. I am moving to a new level. My children are moving to a new level. I receive grace to manifest your wonders. I am a touch not for the devil. He said, touch not my anointed and do my prophet no harm. By God's grace, I am God's anointed. I am a covenant child. A touch not for the devil. Too hot to handle. I am surrounded by the angels of God. To my right, to my left, in my front, at my back. I am completely surrounded by God's angels. No evil will come near me or my borders. Everywhere I have my tentacles. All over the world, the power of God, the grace of God, the awesomeness of God shall remain there. I am returning with new testimonies, giving glory to God. Thank you, Father, in Jesus' name. Say another amen. Wow, you will not just be making confession, you will be seeing the manifestations that follow. Please do your jottings if you can. You have your notebook and your writing materials. Do. If you don't, then save this in your heart and align your life with them. Our theme is still God of wonders, God of the miraculous. The same thing yesterday, today, and forevermore. We are looking at the miracles God did in the Bible, connecting our own life to it, because the ancient God is still the God of today. They are many. They are very many. We have been taking them one after the other. Yesterday, we were on the wonder of Gideon from 32,000 men to 300 men and still won. They did not even fire a bullet because of divine presence. Today, let's look at divine presence. The God of Gideon is still alive. God does not need a crowd to win a battle. I have connected to that to pray for people. Let's go deeper today. Still on the wonders of Gideon 300 men to defeat innumerable company of the Midianites, God can make the weak stronger than the strong. Do you hear that? God can make the weak stronger than the strong. Those who think they are strong in their own eyes, in their own power. God can make a person who is weak but depended on God to be stronger than them. The Midianites had numbers. They were in multitude for numbers. But Israel had divine superiority. Hey! Divine superiority is stronger than numerous thousands of battalions without God backing them up. God is behind you, not your enemy. There is no opposition that will ever see your back on the ground. So the issue is not how many they are. The issue is who is with us. This is where every day to anyone need to know God individually. He's not just our Savior. Jesus is not just our Savior. But the question is he your Savior? Is he your Savior individually before collectively? So the issue is not there are so many. The issue is who is with us? That the 10th spy said, when we look at the giant, we were in our own eyes like grasshoppers. Who asked them to look at themselves in their own eyes? My listeners, don't look at that situations, at that program, that project. Don't look at the challenges with your own eye. If you look and measure with your own eye, you always look like a dwarf. You also look like a grasshopper. But when you look at that situation with God's lens, the lenses of God, you will see God magnified and bigger than your problem. Can I say this to somebody? God is bigger than what you fear. God is bigger than what you have and what you don't have. God is bigger than what is threatening your life. Yes, yes, yes, yes. So the issue is not how many are they that are coming to face us. The issue is who is with us. If you are sure that God is with us, then one with God is in the majority. 1 John chapter 4 verse 4. He said, greater is he who is with us or in us than he that is in the world. Romans chapter 8 verse 31. He said, if God be for us, who can be against us? And I answer here, never. If God is with you, happy with you, born again, you are not breaking your relationship, you are serving him, you are obeying him, who can be against you? Whoever dares you, sign his death warrant. Let them go and ask from Pharaoh. Let them go and ask for King Nebuchadnezzar. Those who underrated God's children, they find themselves at the bottom of the pit. 2 Corinthians chapter 10, verse 4. It says, the weapon of our warfare, they are not carnal, but they are mighty through God. The weapon of our warfare, it's not machete, it's not guns, AK-47 or AK-49. It's not bullets. The weapon of our warfare are not axes. It's not amulet or charms, not witchcraft or wizardry. Those forces may be there. They have been there all the while. But greater is he who is in you, despite all that, that God disgraced them. God disgraced them. God's power proves superior. God's power is always superior. The superiority of God's power. You don't need to add any other thing to God. No, no, no. He is God in himself. He is self-made, self-perpetuated, created, and nobody created him. God Almighty is enough. My ministration to you today, looking at what God did with Gideon, is to let you know that God that is with you is stronger, is bigger, is greater, is richer, is healthier, is more awesome than the one they go to. God that have eyes I cannot see, ears I cannot hear, hands that I cannot hold. That is not the kind of God you should serve. It should be the God of heaven, the one that says it and it comes to pass, the ruler of the heaven and the earth. All this preaching, we only do it by his name. And those stretching their hands to be a part of this commission. God is strengthening them because they are doing the work of God. Oh, yes. Ah, God does not need majority to silence your enemy. Don't be afraid. Don't look at their faces. Don't be afraid of their numbers. Don't be afraid of their age. How will I complete with this one? They've been doing it in ages past. God of them and God of now will make you superior to them. The superior God's power prevail. The superior God's power prevail. Gideon 300 men, they did not lose anyone. You will not lose in this battle. You will not lose to cancer. You will not lose to arrows of the enemy. You will not lose in this battle. You are reinforced. Please take the anointing oil that will bless for you on prayer mountain and the mantle that will give to you. Lay it on your head. If you are in Abuja, do so. If you are in Maraba, do so. If you are in Agdo, Abulai, do so. Anoint yourself. Believe God. He is greater. He is stronger. He doesn't need the whole noise. He doesn't need the paraphernalia of political power or military power. He is Jehovah Sabaoth, the Lord that is strong in the battle. When God gives you an instruction, don't measure it by human logic. Measure it by God who gave it. Somebody is listening to me now. God has been nudging you in a particular direction. He has been nudging you in a particular direction. But you are considering so many things. The only thing you should consider is the voice of God, is the leading of God. Cross-checking his word, and of course with one of the mentors, said in the mouth of two or three witnesses, every tool shall be established. I want to pray for somebody today. You are being pursued. You have challenges. Some human beings are coming together to malign you. God will fight for you. He fought for Gideon, and he will fight for you. He will make you excel and come up fine in all you do. Say amen, I receive it. Lay your hand on your forehead. I prophesy your rulership, your kingship starts now over your situations that were there that was troubling your heart. It starts now. You are fulfilled and you are built in the name of Jesus. Somebody say amen, I receive it. Yes. Save it and rebroadcast this to all on your contact. Let what is blessing you bless the people connected to you. Now, if you are listening to me on radio, then join me on WhatsApp, on Telegram, 6:30 a.m. everyday Nigeria time, 6:30 to 7. Oh, we have a powerful ministration. 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If you wake up early in the morning or at night to receive Turning Point for the day, it will more than benefit you. I will give you the link. If you have a phone, Android phone, and you can receive WhatsApp and Telegram, then you'll be receiving me double. I send a 10-minute message to WhatsApp and Telegram. So we send it to reach you 12 midnight. So when you wake up on your phone, tap either your WhatsApp or Telegram button. This voice will come prophesying, guiding you throughout the day through the word of God. It will be awesome. Don't miss it. This is the number to send your SMS or your chat to get the link. 0805-802-194. 0805-802-194. Send, please, give me the link to be listening Pastor Femi Emmanuel on my phone every day. And then give me the link to subscribe to Turning Point and to also follow. Both will be giving you. Both will be giving you. And every day, don't chat. Don't flash. And don't call. Send a WhatsApp message, a chat message, or an SMS. And say, please send me Pastor Femi Emmanuel's link. It will send it to you. Follow the procedure. If you are finding it difficult to access, chat with that same number or call that number. We'll take you through the procedure. 0805-802-194. 0805-802-194. Do so now as you see the power of God in operation. Next to sharing God's word, we listen to testimonies.
1: Praise the Lord, church. My name is Mrs. Peter Iletio Lukemi. I've been passing through death. I've passed through a lot. As if I wasn't walking. The more I walked, the more the death multiplied. Until a day I had a dream and I killed a serpent. But as I was about to move, I heard a loud noise at my back. When I turned back, I discovered that the serpent had discovered several heads. I woke up from that dream. I discovered that my debt multiplied from one to over 35 people. I was owing several debts. I have battled a lot until the day of COG, Celebration of Grace. I came, I was hungry in the presence of God. That God, are you here? The destroyer of death. I sat at the back of Daddy Altru. I was moving in the realm of those hymns. The following day, how could I know that there are jobs online? And the Lord directed me. Before that day, my department was suspended. My boss says my department has been suspended. And I'm still owing over 35 people. So I came angrily, I sat at the back of Daddy. I move into the realm of those things. The following morning, the Lord said, pick up your phone and begin to search job online. I am standing here today in the presence of God. Within 1 week, I've never witnessed this in my entire life. And I saw that job in Lagos, Lekki, and they said I should bring my proposal. Before I knew it, MOU, they said I should sign MOU. Before I knew it, within one week, and I was given an amount that settled all my debts, just like that, all my debts was settled within a week. For 5 years, I've been struggling. I want to turn all glory to God.
2: My name is Doris Odiakosa. I've come to say thank you, Jesus. He has done what no man can do. He has been blessing me, taking care of me and my children. I don't even know how to start. My testimony is so much. As Pastor used to say, they go and bring more testimony. So my testimonies are numerous. One, God has saved me so many times. Especially 2 weeks ago, he saved me from a fatal accident. Two trailers want to crush their enemy. I fell into a very big gutter. Nothing happened to me. Wow. I came out unhurt.
3: Wow.
2: Last week again, I traveled to Ekiti State, very close to where we are going to stop. Two Okadas from nowhere. The vehicle crushed the Okada. Two people almost, I don't know, maybe they are dead by now because they were on the floor. But God rescued me. The tire, the vehicle got so bad. But I thank God I'm alive today.
3: Wow.
2: I still want to thank God for my mother. Very aged, but very strong. She's 81. She cooks for herself, does everything for herself. She's so, I don't know how to say, it's by the grace of God. I thank God who has kept her this waxing strong. I also want to thank God for my children, whom the Lord has so much used to wipe away my tears. They are doing well. Globally, internationally, they go off, they come. Every day they're on the air. They are blessing me day and night. I don't know. Without these children, they are two, but they are more than 100 to me. I give God the glory. They have beautified me in a way I cannot tell. My son went to Canada. Within some years, he's a citizen in Canada. I just come to say, God, thank you forever.
0: Wow, you will not just be hearing other people's testimonies. Others will hear the wonders that God is doing in your life. Also, you are blessed. Now, don't just leave life to prayers. I have taught that again and again here. Don't just leave it to prayer. When you are under an anointing like this, heavy prayer connecting you with the heavens, then put sacrificial seed behind that prayer. We don't pay for God's blessings. We don't buy his favor. They all come by his power through his word. But if we want that word and power to continue touching life like this one is touching life, sow seed into it. Pay your tithe. 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That is what will bring divine protection over that career, over that business. And you will grow it and hand over to your children, children, children, children. You are the one I am blessing. So shall it be for you. Now, send a message. 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Once you make a request, it will be sent. 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Turning Point is a great movement all over the world. Be a part of it and see what God will do for you. Then, after prayer like this, take your phone and transmit on a daily basis as God gives you the grace. You pay your tithe, 10% of your income. 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Then, every day, as you have something important to accomplish, you are going on a journey, somebody promised you to come, you guys have goods and buyers are not coming, and you want buyers to come, especially this Ember month, when money is transacting like no man business, yours will not be wasted. Put a battle seal. This exam I'm writing, this interview, this person that promised me that I should come or that is coming, this shop I'm going this morning, this farm I'm attending, I want high profit, I want great, great, great sales, I want problem averted, you have a lost sick one, put a sacrificial seed. I will give you two bankers of Turning Point. 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And that is why God will also give you a backup. First bank is GTB. If you have not written this, please write it. 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Each time we receive the alert of your tithe and your offering. 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

0: for God's miraculous intervention. 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I pray over it for healing. They are for prophetic prayer action. They work wonders. God will answer your prayers. We gather there in thousands every Thursday. Telephone number to SMS, to chat or call for further information. Dupe on 0806-478-8392. 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Or Moji on 0803-909-2578. 0803-909-2578. Start calling. We are praying for you. I'll be waiting every Thursday to welcome you to that great service. It will change your life. You are welcome. What is left for me now is the prophetic impartational prayer for the day. Receive it. I stand here in the name of God Almighty. In the spiritual, distance is no barrier. Wherever you are at this moment, hearing this voice, may your expectation become your manifestation. May what you are believing God for become your testimony. God will make hard issues simple for you. Money will not cut you short. Your health shall be vibrant. God will give you grace for creativity. Amen. A new idea. Amen. A new innovation. Amen. A new creativity. Amen. What you are doing now that is bringing you money, God will turn it around. Amen. It will go into hyper millions. Amen. What you are doing now that is difficult, God will open your eyes. Amen. God is taking you further. Amen. God is taking you higher. Amen. The grace anointing on this commission, the inexplainable increase and expansion. I was in Abuja to do prayer mountain. There was nowhere to carry people. Everywhere filled up. That same grace begin to work on your life. That same power begin to work in your business. You are blessed forever. Amen. Go from strength to strength. Amen. From glory to glory. Amen. Say amen 3 times.
1: Amen.
0: Tomorrow is another day. We will build more on this. Have a great day. Bye.

Dates. Dates. Tuesday, October 13, 26 at 10 a.m. prompt. Venue. Oshodi Legislative Hall. 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

0: We are producing for the government, so I'm out of the way of the community. Let's work together. Give me a map, you can hear that. But you can hear that. Eh? I don't know what it is. You can't do it. I'm not sure. I'm not sure. I'm not sure. I'm not sure. I'm not sure.
1: I'm
2: not sure. I'm
1: Hello, Caro.
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1: 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This is the news. A reading this Thursday morning are Harriet Adams and
2: Jeremiah Jimmy. Third lines. Nigeria collaborates with Italy in $5 billion global education funding.
3: Our administration has substantially increased resources devoted to education, while pursuing reforms to strengthen basic education financing, expand foundational learning, and improve access to tertiary and technical education.
2: President Bola Tinubu lauds $12 million investment in Nigeria's MSME ecosystem. NSCDC arrests suspected pipeline vandals in Abuja.
4: The incident recovered as follows. One long commercial truck loaded with vandalized NNPC petroleum pipeline, and we were able to recover 17 pieces.
2: INEC seeks adequate funding for conduct of next year's election. The commentary is on blocking the financial sources of drug traffickers.
1: 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Now the news in detail. Nigeria and Italy are leading a $5 billion global campaign to boost education financing and expand access to quality learning for millions of children. President Bola Tinubu said the initiative supports Nigeria's drive to improve education through greater access and stronger capacity building for teachers.
2: President Bola Tinubu has lauded the construction of the $12 million

0: Center for Entrepreneurship say the project will strengthen Nigeria's micro, small and medium enterprises MSME ecosystem and help more businesses grow, create jobs and expand economic activity. The center, founded by the Republic of Korea through the Korea International Cooperation Agency, KOICA, is being developed at the Smidden Industrial Development Center in Idu, Abuja, in collaboration with the United Nations Development Program, UNDP. The center will provide facilities, technology training and support for aspiring entrepreneurs, startups and growing businesses with an initial target of 500 entrepreneurs, 400 startups and 1,500 MSMEs. A statement by the Special Advisor to the President on Information and Strategy, Mr. Bayo Onanuga, explains that about $5.9 billion will go into construction, while $6.1 million will fund equipment and programs for entrepreneurs and businesses. Rather, $5.9 million will go into construction.
1: The Chief of Army Staff, Lieutenant General Wade Shoaibu, says the Nigerian Army remains committed to protecting critical energy infrastructure and supporting Nigeria's economic development. He stated this when the Managing Director of Renaissance Africa Energy Company, Tony Atta, led a delegation on a courtesy visit to the Army headquarters, Abuja. The Chief of Army Staff, in a statement by the Acting Director, Army Public Relations, Colonel Apollonia Anedi, describes energy security as an important component of national security and assured the company of the Army's continued support in protecting strategic national assets. Lieutenant General Shoaibu also stressed the need for sustained engagement between energy companies and their host communities, saying dialogue, mutual trust and shared interests are essential for peace and stability. He said the ongoing expansion of the Nigerian Army alongside improvements in manpower, infrastructure and capabilities would enhance its operational reach and capacity to respond to emerging security challenges. Tony Atta commended the Army for its sacrifices in securing the country and protecting strategic economic assets. He pledged Renaissance Africa Energy's continued commitment to energy security, indigenous capacity development, and industrialization.
0: More than 500 editors from across the country, alongside government officials, scholars, civil society representatives, and other stakeholders, are to converge on Enugu for the 22nd All Nigeria Editors Conference, ANIC, on the Nigerian Guild of Editors, NGE, from today. The conference, to be declared open by Vice President Kashim Shettima, will focus on critical national and global issues with significant social, economic, and political implications. In a statement by the President and General Secretary of the Guild, Eze Anaba and Onoha Uke, Vice President Shettima will address editors and other participants on the conference theme, the ballot, the media, and the task of keeping democracy alive, as well as the sub-theme, When Lies Look Real, Detecting Anti-Banking or AI Disinformation Before, During, and After Election. The Vice President is also expected to speak on other issues relating to democracy, elections, press freedom, and national development. The statement says Enugu State Governor, Dr. Pitamba, will also address the conference alongside other dignitaries.
1: Participants at a workshop on peace and conflict sensitivity reporting have been urged to develop a deeper understanding of the nature, causes, and dynamics of conflicts to enable them to report.
0: Pitamba will also address the conference alongside other dignitaries.
1: Participants at a workshop on peace and conflict sensitivity reporting have been urged to develop a deeper understanding of the nature, causes, and dynamics of conflicts to enable them to report disputes accurately and responsibly. A conflict management expert from the University of Ibadan, Professor Isaac Albert, gave the advice in Abuja while presenting a paper entitled Understanding Conflict, Its Nature and Character, Causes and Dynamics. Professor Albert said conflict was a natural part of human interaction and could arise from differences in interests, values, perceptions, needs and expectations. He urged journalists to focus their reports on the issues behind disagreements rather than simply determining who was right or wrong. The editor-in-chief of Premium Times, Mr. Kriu Majid, advised journalists to rely on credible humanitarian data when reporting conflicts, particularly issues involving casualties, food insecurity, and health emergencies.
0: The Interministerial Committee for the 66th Independence Anniversary Celebration has presented the schedule of activities for the 2026 Independence Day celebration. Today, the 24th of September 2026, there will be a World Press Conference around the whole Ministry of Foreign Affairs, Abuja. Tomorrow, Friday, 25th of September,

0: 26, there will be Jumat service at the National Mosque, Abuja. On Sunday, the 27th of September 2026, there will be church service at the National Ecumenical Center, Abuja. On Wednesday, the 30th of September 2026, there will be a public lecture at the Presidential Villa. And on the 1st of October 2026, there will be the Presidential Broadcast.
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2: The government of Malam Abdulrahman Abdulrazak of Kano State, with the support of the Federal Ministry of Livestock Development and World Bank, is inviting stakeholders to the launching of the pilot implementation of private veterinary service program in Kano State. This program is at the instance of the Kano State Project Office of Livestock Productivity and Resilience Support Project, Kano LPRES, in conjunction with the National Office of the LPRES. Date, Thursday, 24th September 2026. Time, 10 a.m. prompt. Venue, Banquet Hall, opposite Government House, GRA, Ilorin, Kwara State. LPRES, healthy animals, prosperous people, resilient livelihood. Kwara LPRES, announcer.
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3: Thanks for staying tuned. As reported earlier, Nigeria and Italy are leading a $5 billion global campaign to boost education, finance, and expand access to quality learning for millions of children. President Bola Tinubu said the initiative supports Nigeria's drive to improve education through greater access and stronger capacity building for teachers. He said this at the high-level event held at the sidelines, that's on the sidelines of the 81st United Nations General Assembly in New York. Hamza Kali reports from New York.
4: The initiative, known as Multiply Possibility, was launched in collaboration with the Global Partnership for Education, GPE. President Bola Tinubu, represented by Vice President Kashim Shettima, explained that for Nigeria, education was not an expenditure at the margins of its development agenda, but an investment in its economic future and the prosperity of its people.
5: Our administration has substantially increased resources devoted to education, while pursuing reforms to strengthen basic education literacy, expand foundational learning, and improve access to tertiary and technical education. Through the Nigerian Education Loan Fund, widening access to higher education, while strengthening the link between education, skills, employment, and enterprise.
4: UN Deputy Secretary General Amina Mohammed appreciated all stakeholders for the interest shown in the improvement of education financing in developing countries.
6: Education is a right. 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
4: On Girl Child Education Activist Malala Yousafzai urged all stakeholders, especially multilateral organizations and governments across the world, to commit more resources and efforts to gender equality in education.
6: I commend

0: personality of different identities.
1: Governments and donors at the high-level event made contributions towards the education of at least 370 million children globally, with the government of Italy pledging the sum of 50 million euros. From New York, United States of America, Hamza Al-Ghali, Radio Nigeria.
2: The Nigerian Security and Civil Defense Corps NSCDC FCT Command has arrested three suspected members of a syndicate allegedly involved in the vandalism and attempted removal of NNPC petroleum pipelines in Dafa, Kwali Area Council of the Federal Capital Territory. The suspects were arrested while allegedly attempting to load vandalized pipeline components into a truck. The FCT Commandant of the NSCDC, Dr. Rushola Odumosu, who stated this while parading the suspects out of the Corps Kwali Divisional Office, said the suspects initially fled the scene after citing NSCDC operatives abandoning the already severed pipeline sections. They later returned to the location and attempted to evacuate the materials, but they were intercepted by the Corps operatives and members of the vigilante group. The arrested suspects were identified as 30-year-old Maitama Inua, the driver, and the driver of the truck, 32-year-old Yahuza Dalami, the motor boy, and 26-year-old Yasir Abdurrahman, who was allegedly acting as a representative of the buyers of vandalized pipeline components.
3: The command is consequently expanding its investigation to identify other persons involved in the alleged criminal enterprise and establish the full extent of their activity. The activity recovered as follows: one long commercial truck loaded with vandalized NNPC petroleum pipelines, and we were able to recover 17 pieces. They were dug out, excavated, cut into pieces.
2: The FCT commandant said the arrested suspects have undergone preliminary investigation and profiling and were granted administrative bail after meeting stipulated conditions, while the case file is being reviewed by the legal unit for appropriate legal action.
3: The command therefore wish to use this opportunity to call on members of the public, particularly residents and community along the pipeline right of way, to provide credible information that will assist us in the apprehension of vandals and the dismantling of any network involved in pipeline vandalism.
2: He added that the investigation will be expanded to identify the alleged end buyers, financiers, and other persons connected to the suspected criminal network. Dr. Odumosu assured that anyone found to have participated in, facilitated, or benefited from the alleged vandalism would face prosecution in accordance with the law.
4: The Ebonyi State government has sealed an unapproved hotel building under construction at the former Central Bank of Nigeria CBN office complex along Ezar Road, Abakiliki. The action was carried out during the routine inspection of the ongoing housing and other projects in Abakiliki by the Commissioner for Capital City Regional and Urban Planning, Prince Richard Idike. The Commissioner explained that the measure was part of efforts by the government to enforce development control regulations and promote a properly planned, safe and orderly capital city. Prince Idike observed that the ongoing conversion of the former CBN office complex to a hotel was being carried out without the requisite approval from the appropriate authorities. He directed that their property be sealed in accordance with the state's fiscal planning and urban development control regulations.
2: The mayor of Awka South local government area, Prince Chinedu Okafor, has confirmed the recovery of the body of the child who was reported missing following the unfortunate flood incident along the Awka Nibu in Wuku Ring Road. In a statement, the mayor expressed profound sadness over the loss and conveyed his deepest condolences to the family of the deceased child. He further confirmed that the other 8 children and 2 adults rescued from the incident are currently receiving medical attention and responding to treatment. Prince Okafor commended the youth of Isagu community for their courage, prompt intervention and commitment during the rescue operation, and also acknowledged the gallantry they displayed. The mayor noted that the response to the incident demonstrated the importance of community cooperation, particularly during emergencies, and appreciated all individuals and groups who contributed to the rescue efforts.
4: Meanwhile, the National Emergency Management Agency, NEMA, has advised parents and motorists to always consider their safety before embarking on any journey during rainfalls. The head of operations, NEMA office in Enugu Zone, Mrs. Priscilla Madukwe, made a call shortly after visiting Anambra State to inspect floods flood incidents and water levels in the area. Uchendeke reports that the NEMA team was accompanied by the Anambra State Emergency Management Agency, SEMA.
5: The visit by the team was to evaluate the level of damage done so far by the persistent rainfall that has caused building collapse, loss of life, as well as damages to property, 1 million of naira, in some parts of the state. Mrs. Madukwe, who described the flood incident at Ring Road, Nibu, involving school children, as heartbreaking, cautioned parents and motorists to always allow flood waters to recede before taking their words to school or embarking on a journey.
6: Everybody, once you notice that a place is flooded, you just have to avoid it. You don't need to go to...
5: A heartbreaking, cautioned friends and motorists to always allow flood waters to recede before taking their words to school or embarking on a journey.
6: Everybody, once you notice that a place is flooded, you just have to avoid it. You don't need to go and test your ability. No, you have to wait until others are calm.
5: She noted that the water level at the Nigeria Inland Waste Bridge at River Niger, Onitsha, was increasing.

0: for people living in the riverine areas to be up and ready to move to higher ground. The NEMA head of operations in Ugu also visited Oban local government headquarters at Atani, where she inspected the designated boarding camps and other flood prone spots in the area.
1: Water is rising. The effect of the rise is affecting the Obadua. Some of the communities have been cut off. We are still monitoring the progress of the work. We have identified some of the higher ground. In case it gets worse, then we start evacuating the people to safer ground. Until that is done, we're still monitoring the progress.
0: The coordinator of Anambra State Locust Management Committee, Mr. Nandi Esmai, said some farmers were already harvesting their crops as the flood continues to submerge farmlands.
2: Our people are getting ready for evacuation and this assessment for so they've seen our area now. So anytime from now, if levels are increasing, they have plans for evacuation. Some people are harvesting, some are still waiting. If water comes close to the farm, we are harvesting.
0: He appealed to both the federal and Anambra state governments to ensure that adequate arrangements are made for the people whenever they are told to move to higher grounds.
3: The Deputy President of the Nigeria Senate and First Deputy Speaker of Parliament, Senator Barrow Jibril, has called for stronger regional efforts to unhead the conflicts and their attendant human consequences. Senator Barrow made the call in a presentation titled Strategy Addressing Internal Displacement and Former Head of Conflict in Nigeria, delivered on the second ordinary session of and seminar of Parliament in Accra, Ghana. The report presented by Sadiq Umar identified pressure on land and water resources as contributing to conflict, mandatory and other security challenges in Nigeria.
4: These questions have contributed to tension, farming and pastoralist communities. At the same time, Nigeria has experienced regional displacement arising from the mapping process, including armed conflict, farmer-headed conflict, banding trade, terrorism, fishing, and complexity of the program required in national policy by recognizing the different drivers of displacement.
3: Senator Omar said Nigeria had adopted steps to address internal displacement, including the creation of the Ministry of Military Budget Reduction to coordinate emergency relief operations and responses to displaced persons. The lawmaker also called for greater early warning systems, conflict prevention, and climate adaptation.
4: Governments should invest in early warning, conflict prevention, mitigation, climate adaptation, and resource gathering before issues escalate into violence and displacement.
3: Senator Omar said livestock should be regarded as an important sector rather than only a security concern, noting that investment in animal feeding and breeding could reduce pressure associated with uncontrolled livestock movement.
5: The Economic and Financial Crimes Commission, EFCC, has inaugurated the Interfaith Manual urging religious leaders in the country to inquire the sources of unexplained wealth by adherents. EFCC Chairman Mr. Ola Olukwede said this at the Nigeria Interreligious Council NIREC meeting in the conversation was necessary to address topical issues and help shifts of adherents of the major religions in Nigeria before crime occurs. EFCC believes that financial crime has no religion, corruption has no tribe, fraud does not become Christian or Muslim because of the identity of the person accused of committing it. On his part, the Secretary of the Government of the Federation, Senator George Akume, expressed President Bola Tinubu's commitment to peace, harmony, and stability of the nation despite the economic crisis. The IGF also urged religious leaders to promote tolerance and put every community under their domain and refuse to allow criminals or ethnic divisions by reminding adherents that this is a crime against faith itself.
3: Meanwhile, religions in the country have been urged to move beyond interfaith dialogue and work together security, poverty, unemployment, and other national challenges. President of the Christian Association of Nigeria, Archbishop Daniel Oko, at a meeting of the Nigeria Interreligious Council in Abuja. Speaking on the theme, shared secret flourishing in Nigeria, Archbishop Oko remarked that Christians and Muslims could collaborate without compromising their distinct beliefs. He identified peace building, youth development, education reduction, and humanitarian assistance as key areas for joint action. The camp president also urged religious leaders to promote unity and uphold

0: session.
1: A senior advocate of Nigeria, Chief Port Wole, has called on government to always empower institutions that build capacity, standards, and enforce discipline for businesses to thrive in the country. It's in Abuja, the official launch of the Institute of Competition and Antitrust Practitioners, ICAP, and the Antitrust and Trade Laws Practitioners Association at LAPA. Stan also reports that the senior lawyers, regulators, leaders, and members of the diplomatic corps attended the event.
0: Chief Paul Harris Obole, who is the president of the Institute of Competition and Antitrust Practitioners, ICAP, said Nigeria, dependent, has regulators and laws, but without a dedicated professional body for competition and antitrust practice. Chief Obole said that ICAP would build capacity and set standards. ATLAPA would serve as a voice, network, and advocacy platform for practitioners, academics, and advocates. Chairman of the occasion, Alhaji Amakade Mbamba, pointed out that a law without custodians came to an aeroplane without adequate crew members. Hence, the importance of the new professional bodies, which he believes will bring fairness in Nigerian market.
2: The support, SCAD and
0: Nigeria's first capital market, Professor Uche Owaleke, represented by a lawyer, Ms. Anyam, said the two professional bodies would go a long way in complementing the efforts of the FCCPC in regulating businesses in the country. Some prominent Nigerians, including the former Benin State, Senator Gabriel Suswan, and the Vice Chancellor of the Yakub University, Abuja, Professor Hakim Fawemi, were inducted as fellows of the institute.
3: Competition brings efficiency. The Asian Tigers knew about this.

0: They promised to live up to the oath they have taken as foundation members. Ibuja, Stanley Musu, Radio Nigeria.
1: It's 24 minutes past the hour, and you're listening to the news on the Network Service of Nigeria. The headlines: Nigeria collaborates with Italy in $1 billion global education funding. President Bola Tinubu granted a $12 million investment in Nigeria's MSME system. The Nigerian Security and Civil Defense Corps has arrested pipeline vandals in Abuja. Still to come, INEC secret funding for conduct of next year's election. Plus, sports news, commentary, cyberscope, newspaper headlines, and weather forecast. Stay tuned.
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3: The National Broadcast Academy, Ikeja, Lagos, announces another set of basic course in broadcast presentation, broadcast production, broadcast journalism, broadcast engineering, digital marketing, digital studio management, information and communication technology from October 19th to November 27, 2026. Lectures hold Monday, Friday from 9 a.m. for 6 weeks. Prospective candidates must be degree or HND holders. School certificate with credits in 5 sets, including English language, may be considered. Admission forms at the National Broadcast Academy 1A at Adekunle Fajija, Lagos. Further information, code 805-307-8029 or 803-394-1805. For hostel accommodation, please call 0836-4683 or go on the media platform facebook.com/nbaka.ng. 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
4: The chairman, Independent National Electoral INEC, Professor Joash Abupito, says adequate funding is critical to bring the security and logistics required for a successful conduct of the 27th general election. Professor Abupito stated this at the 6th edition of the retreat for senior police officers in the state. Professor said although the commission's funding

0: was constitutionally provided as a first-line charge on the Consolidated Revenue Fund, the scale of its responsibility required sustained financial support to enable it to conduct elections effectively. He explained that INEC was responsible for not only for presidential and National Assembly elections, but also for governorship and State House of Assembly elections, voter registration, and registration of political parties. The chairman said adequate funding was particularly important for the deployment of personnel and electoral materials to local government areas, wards, registration, and polling units. President of the Nigeria Bar Association, NBA, Oyinka Sola Badejo Okusoya, urged the leadership and operational personnel of the Nigeria Police Force to extend their unalloyed support and energy to the INEC to fulfill its mandate. The NBA emphasized that robust policing support remained vital to the electoral process and guaranteeing the delivery of free, credible, and transparent unalloyed support and energy to fulfill its mandate. The NBA president emphasized that support remained vital to safeguarding the electoral process and guaranteeing the delivery of free, fair, credible, and transparent elections across the country.
1: In a bid to improve access to justice and reduce pre-trial detention, the Public and Private Debt Center, PPDC, has donated 39 laptops and routers to the Legal Aid Council of Nigeria. The equipment was presented under the Reforming Pre-Trial Detention in Nigeria, PDN Phase 2 project. Executive Director of PT, Mrs. Lucy Abagi, said the equipment will case management software development and Legal Aid Council of Nigeria and improve the speed and efficiency of its services.
2: What we have done with technology, with the software we've deployed, hardware, so we are hoping that it's going to spontaneously increase time of delivering legal services and legal representation across. Because this is not the end to it. There's still a lot of work to be done. There's still support for the Legal Aid Council of Nigeria.
1: Ms. Abagi said the center had also supported the training and deployment of more than 300 pro bono lawyers and over 50 police officers who handled at least 24 cases in the last 3 years. Similarly, program manager for the RDN project, Mr. Peter Bemshima, said the intervention is designed to strengthen the council's ability to manage cases, detainees, and deploy legal officers more efficiently across the country. Receiving the donation, the Director General of the Legal Aid of Nigeria, Mr. Aliu Abubakar, who commended the organization, noted the equipment will help the council overcome some of its operational and geographical.
3: With the kind of support that we are receiving in terms of technology, equipment that we have been donated by PPD, I am certain that it will go a long way to assist us in the performance. I assure you that we are going to maximally utilize the laptops and the routers we are giving us. I will work on further cooperation along the side of the region for which the donation is made.
1: Ms. Abubakar called for more development partners and other stakeholders to enable the council to provide an invitation to more Nigerians who cannot afford it.
0: Attention drawn to the safety, security, and sustainability of the waterways, as well as need for stronger implementation of maritime policies, as Nigeria joins the group to mark World Maritime Day today. Today is observed annually to the importance of the maritime sector and its contribution to global economic development and environmental protection. This year's theme, from policy to practice, powering maritime excellence, high importance of translating maritime policies into practical action. Condemned Gift Okeogene spoke with some stakeholders in Port Harcourt.
4: Commenting on the theme, from practice, powering maritime excellence, Associate Professor of Offshore Engineering, Dr. Daniel Tamuno Dokubipi, says maritime policy must move beyond paper and translate to improve safety. He identifies weak enforcement as a new challenge, stressing the need for regulators to be more visible on the waterways.
5: This theme is very important. But to move from policy to practice, there should be translation of maritime code standards and rules to local legislation, and this legislation should be enforced. There should be functional institutions to carry out these things, and the further should be punished accordingly.
4: Dr. Tamuno Dokubipi also wants increased government funding, regular training for marine personnel, and the employment of qualified personnel in the sector.
5: There should be training and training of marine professionals so that they can meet the evolving technology.

0: Similarly, an environmentalist, Dr. Kingsley Wobbe, urges governments to adequately empower agencies responsible for protecting the waterways and ensure regular monitoring of the activities, while calling on the maritime authorities to work with local communities to keep the waterways safe and clean. Dr. Wobbe identifies insecurity and indiscriminate dumping of waste as a major threat to trans waterways. World Maritime Day therefore serves as a reminder that the strength of Nigeria's maritime sector depends not policy, but on how effectively those policies are put into practice. With Nigeria's waterways serving as both economic, lively, environmental assets, stakeholders say keeping them safe and clean is a responsibility that cannot be left at sea. In Port Harcourt, DK Ogene, Radio Nigeria.
1: An APC, the Jagaban Apex Alliance, JAA, says comments by former Vice President Atiku Abubakar questioning President Tinubu's decision to mandate Vice President Kashim Shettima to lead Nigeria's nation to the 81st UN General Assembly in New York are called for. The group, in a statement by spokesperson Mr. Ibrahim Bamp, said it viewed the comments as a clear display of political desperation and irrelevance. Mr. Bam maintained that President Tinubu attended the 79th Anger in 2024 as Nigeria's national statement, while in 2025 and 2026 is strictly delegated by President Shettima to represent Nigeria and to focus on present domestic issues. He said it was a globally accepted practice in which even the United States, UK, other world powers have at various times delegated representation. Mr. Bam therefore described Atiku's attempt to underrate Tinubu's delegation as a lack of understanding of diplomacy. The president visited France, UK, UAE, Saudi Arabia, Brazil, and several other countries, engaging world leaders directly.
2: The Chinese ambassador to Nigeria, Yu Donghai, says Nigeria and China are witnessing significant growth in bilateral relations, particularly in trade structure, energy, technology, and people-to-people languages. Speaking in Abuja at the reception to mark China's 77th national, the ambassador said bilateral trade reached $18 billion in 2026, representing a 35% increase, while Chinese imports from Nigeria rose by 81%.
3: The agreement on economic partnership and our Arctic exports provide strong institutional support for trade expansion. In half of this year, our bilateral trade reached $18 billion, up 35%.
2: Tinubu said Nigeria and China have made significant progress in strengthening their partnership, with growing cooperation creating opportunities for economic development and mutual prosperity. Represented by the Minister of Power and the Nigeria-China Comprehensive Strategic Partnership, Joseph Tegbe, Tinubu emphasized that Nigeria was committed to deepening the strategic partnership and translating growing trade into increased domestic production and exports to China.
4: We value the cooperation we have with China, healthcare, people exchange, and technical trade. Most importantly, China's zero tariff program offers great opportunities for Nigerian producers, and this is highly commendable.
2: The occasion also featured Chinese cultural display, traditional music, dance, and other performances, highlighting the cultural ties in people-to-people relations between Nigeria and China.
5: 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Uplifting the people and unification.
6: The navigator,
7: I, Abdul Kamal, I, by God's grace, promise to uphold the current tradition of excellence and service that define our nation.
8: Implementation of events that take place within and around the territories of Nigeria.
9: I commit to executing my duties with unwavering patience, integrity, fairness, and loyalty to the Nigerian nation.
8: It is a core goal of the activities of the Nigerian people pertaining to the risks they take.

0: successors whose exemplary leadership has been a source of the progress and achievements we have made thus far.
1: It is a 20-minute program sponsored by the Nigerian Music on the network service Nigeria every Thursday at 5 p.m.
2: at 5 p.m.
3: All together.
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5: The relaxed Tinubu is fixing Nigeria's top group has expressed sadness over the passing of the former governor of Alhaji Ibrahim Idris. A statement by the director general of the group, Mitala, extends deepest condolences to the family of the former governor of Kogi State. President Bola Tinubu, the governor of Kogi State, and the people of Kogi State, over the last. A statement describes Alhaji Idris as a distinguished man whose life was dedicated to public service and development of people. It prays that Almighty Allah gives his immediate family, the government and people of Kogi State, the fortitude to bear the irreparable.
6: On the foreign scene, at least 11 people have been killed in a mass shooting residential building near the South African city of Durban. Gunmen stormed in the Kwamukta township and opened fire. 14 people, 10 were killed at the scene, 4 were taken to hospital, where one died from their injuries. Police said some of the victims were on their watch in illegal activities, which they could not divulge at the moment to protect investigations which have been launched. While the motive of the shooting has not yet been confirmed, the police said they could not rule out a feud with weapons. The police also added that they have launched a manhunt for the suspect said to be carrying pistols and rifles.
5: And in sports, Super Eagles gear up to tackle Madagascar African qualifier as NSC pledges support to improving sports infrastructure in Nigeria. Jonathan Ame completes the story.
7: All invited Super Eagles players are in camp as Nigeria step up preparations for tomorrow's 2027 Africa Cup of Nations qualifier against Madagascar. Captain Wilfred Ndidi and Samuel Chukwueze were the last to arrive with the list of invited players. Nigeria's squad was adjusted for withdrawal of Victor Osimhen, who was ruled out through injury and has been replaced by Taiwo Awoni. Awoni is training with the squad and will provide another option in alongside Ako Adams, Tolua Rokodari, and George Ilehena. Newly invited player, FC Albeca of Portugal's left back, Isaac, to newsmen on his excitement and readiness to represent Nigeria.
8: I expect to get a call up immediately when the coach called me, and I was so, I know it's my dream to be here. For me personally, I actually cried because I've been dreaming, you know, to play in the Nations now for a good players here and to be among them. Actually, I started seeing a lot of posts about it. My brother and sister, they started sending me that, is it true? Are you going for the national team? I was like, yeah, I get a call up. And my club also was so happy because the first Nigerian guy there to go to the national team. So everyone was so happy.
7: The Ghosts will face Madagascar at the Gosun Akpabio Stadium in Uyo tomorrow evening for their second Group L qualifier against Guinea-Bissau on 79. Still on football, Sporting Lagos produced the shock results of yesterday's Euro match NPFL fixtures, coming from behind twice to defeat International 3-2 in a 5-goal thriller in Aba. The Lagos side turned the game on its head in the closing stages, completing a remarkable condemn Ekimba to defeat on a dramatic night. Enugu Rangers clawed 3 points with a 1-0 victory over Ranchers Beast. Chidozie Iwundu got the decisive goal in the 79th minute, giving the Flying Antelopes a hard-earned home victory. In another high-scoring encounter, Barol FC defeated Abia Warriors 2-0 with Joseph Atuli opening the scoring 8 minutes before Ibrahim Ayola doubled the advantage in the 7th. Bentley Insurance also secured a 2-1 victory over Ikorodu Sigma United, and Plateau United shared the spoils in a 2-2 draw. In other results, Inter Lagos were held to a 1-1 draw by Canopus. Ubong Friday put Steelers ahead in the 33rd minute before Bashiru King restored parity for the team from Lagos in the 75th minute. Rai United edged Nasarawa United by 2-1 to claim maximum points in another closely fought encounter. Elsewhere, Shooting Stars continued their winning outing with a 2-0 victory over Katsina United, while in United Tornadoes and Wolves FC 12 ended in a good draw. The Director General of the National Sports Commission, Bukola Olopade, has unveiled the federal government's dynamic new blueprint for sports development, emphasizing a deliberate shift towards grass infrastructure. Speaking on the commission's strategic direction, Olopade stressed the NSC is expanding its infrastructural focus and better days here for sports in Nigeria.
9: Multiple facilities all over the country, buses, mini stadia everywhere. The biggest one for me is innovation.

0: equipment. I recently noticed that Agege Stadium is near construction. The pitch is done, it's late, looking very distinct and beautiful. And I was out there some of them. And also today, a lot of work is going on there. The joy for all of us as stakeholders is the fact that Warri is almost completed. Super Eagles can play there. Kabila is investing in 3 feet into their stadium. Super Eagles can play there. Any other sport can go on there. Ujo is still there. The Jets Bayonsa will be ready. The MK Abela International Stadium Abuja will be ready early 2020. We all should be rejoicing. A better days are here for our sports.
1: In another development, Mark suffered another setback at the 2026 CAVB Men's Volleyball Championship in Tunis, losing by 1-3 to Rwanda classification match for places 5-8. The Rwandans edged the closely contested opening set 25-23 before taking control of the second 25-20 to establish a 2-set lead. Nigeria rested strongly in the third set, producing its best spell of the match to win 25-18, but Rwanda regained its composure in the fourth, closed out the contest 25-19 to secure a 3-1 victory. The result leaves Nigeria competing for 7th and 8th positions as it enters its closing stages. The 2026 championship is Africa's leading men's volleyball nations competing for continental honors and final positions on the classification table. That's all from the sports desk. I am Jonathan Ahmed.
2: Thank you, Jonathan. The commentary is on blocking the financial sources of drug traffickers. It is written by Patrick Alumina of our current affairs unit.
3: Drug trafficking is not merely the illegal production and sale of narcotics. It is a highly profitable enterprise that threatens public health, national security, economic stability, and the rule of law. For decades, the fight against drugs has focused mainly on couriers seizing narcotics and prosecuting offenses. While these measures are necessary, they may not be enough to dismantle the powerful networks behind the trade. To strike at the heart of drug trafficking, governments must increasingly focus on the money that finances it. In the every shipment of cocaine, heroin, methamphetamine, illicit fentanyl, and other dangerous drugs is a true structure. Traffickers need money to acquire narcotics, transport them, bribe officials, recruit operatives, purchase weapons, and conceal their activities. The enormous profits generated from the illegal drug trade for criminal organizations to survive arrests and replace individuals who are removed from their networks. This makes the financial system supporting drug trafficking one of its great vulnerabilities. Modern drug trafficking has put into a sophisticated transnational criminal list. Criminal networks increasingly combine drug trafficking with money laundering, corruption, fraud, arms trafficking, human trafficking, and other forms of organ crimes. Illicit profits can be transfer orders, hidden through complex transactions, in businesses, or converted into properties and other assets to disguise their criminal origins. Therefore, a rogue courier, while leaving the financial structure intact, limited long-term effects. Another individual can take the courier's place while the money continues to flow. The real objective should be to make drug trafficking financially sustainable. Governments must strengthen financial investigations alongside traditional drug control operations. Financial intelligence units, anti-money laundering agencies, tax authorities, customs services, police, and drug control agencies should work together to suspicious financial activities. Where evidence is a connection between assets and drug trafficking, the law should be used to freeze, seize, and where legally confiscate criminal proceeds. International action is equally important. Drug money must respect borders, and the response must not be restricted by them. Criminal organizations may generate profits in one, move the funds through another, and invest them elsewhere. Countries must therefore improve intelligence sharing, border investigations, financial monitoring, and asset recovery. Financial institutions also have an important role. Effective customer identification, monitoring of suspicious transactions, and prompt reporting of activities linked to suspect criminal enterprises can help expose illicit financial institutions.

0: other financial institutions. Most in short, the systems are not exploited as safe channels for criminal proceeds. Communities and traditional institutions also have a responsibility. Society should not block unexplained sudden wealth or treat individuals with unable sources of income as role models. Criminal wealth should not become a symbol of success. Citizens should also report credible information about drug trafficking and related criminal activities to the appropriate authorities. However, the fight must remain grounded in the rule of suspicion must not be treated as proof of guilt. Investigations should be evidence-based, and arrests, prosecutions, seizures, and confiscations must be due process. Ultimately, the fight against drugs requires dismantling the financial machinery that allows networks to survive. If traffickers need money to build and sustain their operations, then following, freezing, and lawfully confiscating their criminal proceeds can strike at the foundation of their business. Block the money, disrupt the network, weaken traffickers, and protect society from the devastating consequences of the illegal drug trade.
1: That commentary on blocking the financial source of drug traffickers was written by Patrick Lumona and read by Marcus Sanjo.
2: Next is CyberScope, bringing trends shaping conversations across the social media space. The National Identity Management Commission has denied claims that its identity database was breached. A viral video claimed that citizens' national identification number NIN and bank verification number BVN details were being compromised and sold around NIMC offices in force known as 100 Naira.
1: How possible?
2: On X, at Downs at Chooks wrote, jokes, then Salam ahead of next year's election. NIMC advises Nigerians not to submit their NIN or BVN details to unauthorized individuals or platforms.
1: I think we know that we can't compromise at all. Meanwhile, the plan by the federal government for 4,000 social media influencers to showcase its infrastructure projects in the 2027 general election has triggered reactions across unrelated spaces, and general election is just everywhere. People are talking. So next, at Prince B underscore E defended the initiative, saying the influencers are meant to highlight the administration's infrastructure projects and not propaganda.
2: Sure.
1: Well, that is the opinion.
2: Of course. Now, sports in Lagos 3-2 away win against Enyimba in Aba ignited spread praise across social media. In a display of sportsman fans remained in the stands after the final whistle to give visitants sporting the Lagos squad a standing ovation. Beautiful one there.
1: Mm-hmm.
2: Yes.
1: And that's it on CyberScope this morning, compiled by Nelly Adione. Keep the conversation going. Connect with us at Radio Nation using the hashtag CyberScope.
2: Yeah.
1: And let's go straight to the papers. Is saying the front page of the blueprint, the bold one here says, Sultan's Room, compiled by Nelly Adione. Keep the conversation going. Connect with us at Radio Nigeria using the hashtag CyberScope.
2: Yeah.
1: And let's go straight to what the papers is saying. The front page of the blueprint, the bold one here says, Sultan's religious leaders, stop campaigning for politicians in churches, mosques, and the riders once again sponsoring pilgrims with stolen money. And can EFCC have an integrity, interfaith harmony? We had that in the news. And Defense Minister proposes military training for every Nigerian. Page 6 has the story. There would be predetermined results for 2027 polls. That's according to INA. The writer says, assures pending primary litigations won't stop elections. And you can check the rest of that story on page 8. Enugu, police arrest man who murdered concealed girlfriend in toilet. Page 13 has the story. And we have this one on page 14. Kano anti-drug agency arrests 380, secures 230 convictions. And let's see which other one we should take. Naira bounces back 8% against dollar, euro, others. Okay, that's all from the blueprints, and that's all.
2: Now the punch has this. Petrol under dispensing. NNPDRA cracks down on filling stations. And we have a rider here. 11 stations.

0: Sigman. Petron directs members to inspect the special under dispensing. MMPD down on filling stations. And we'll have a rider here. Stations sealed in Rivers, Sigman. Petron directs members to inspect the dispensing meter. Also, we have tariffs, electricity subsidy, make it trillion naira. CCB probes out of over 20 ministers. And that's it for the punch.
1: According to the Leadership newspaper, many states may miss October 1 fine. Okay, check details out. And come as Obi Konkwaso Diva on subsidy return, state police, and check details out. And bloodshed across Nigeria, South Nobu. And this other one says EFCC ex chief may now wanted again. And still from the Leadership on Naikon Mba Achebeto headline. NGA conference in Enugu. NGA, that's Nigerian Guild of Editors Conference, and that's it from the Leadership newspaper.
0: The Vanguard has these. 2027 APC governor divided over weak Uzodima Abdulrazak's feud. Also have this. Grant repentant cultist minute in Orashi amnesty. Uche begs FC. Rather. And Shetima declares editors confab in Enugu today. MMDPRA approves 30,000 empty petrol imports for quarter four 26.
1: All right, from the Vanguard newspaper, Vanguard, okay, good. Let's see, the Daily Trust has this one, front page, NDC, one ticket, two visions, and you can see details, you can check the back page, just turn over, flip, and you see this one, how much is a Nigerian life worth? It's indeed, check it out, that back page of the Daily Trust, and that's it, the Daily Trust.
0: And we have Daily Sun here with Ebola. MCDC places Niger high alert, asks people returning from Congo to complete health declaration form. Cracks in NDC for Daily Sun here with these Ebola. MCDC places Nigeria on high alert, asks people returning from Congo to complete declaration form. Cracks in NDC council establishment. We also have this 50-year-old gas field gets $800 million to supply one-third of MLNG expansion needs. Okay, and Mbah SEDC flags off Southeast Agro Development Program in Enugu. That's it for Daily Sun and, of course, for newspaper headlines.
1: And going to what the weather will be like today, patches of clouds are expected over the northern region this morning, with chances of thunderstorms accompanied by light rains over parts of Taraba State. Later in the evening hours, thunderstorms accompanied by moderate rains are expected over parts of Taraba, Bauchi, Gombe, Adamawa, Kaduna, Katsina, Sokoto, Kebbi, and Zamfara States. In the north region, partly cloudy skies are expected during this morning hours, with chances of isolated thunderstorms accompanied by light rains over parts of Niger, Kwara, the Federal Capital Territory, and Kogi States. Cloud is anticipated over the southern region during this morning hours, with chances of isolated storms accompanied by light rains over parts of Ogun, Lagos, Delta, Rivers, Bayelsa, Ondo, and Kwara.

0: suspected members of a syndicate allegedly involved in the vandalism and attempted removal of NNPC petroleum pipelines in Darfur Kwali Area Council, FCT. We also reported that the chairman, Independent National Electoral Commission, INEC, Professor Joasa Mupiton, has called for adequate funding for successful conduct of next year's general election.
1: And that's the news, edited by Emmanuel Kutara and the production team. My colleague has been
0: Jeremiah Jimmy.
1: And I am Harriet Adams. Thank you so much for your time with us. And next is Politics Nationwide.
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2: 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Ni Hao China brings China to Nigeria. 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Ni Hao Nigeria. Ni Hao China.
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A very good morning to you and welcome to Politics Nationwide, a program that comes to you live every Tuesday and Thursday like this on the network service of Radio Nigeria, where trending issues on politics, political developments and governance are discussed and analyzed by our guest. I am Ovie Kuje.

0: Well, as our tradition, let's begin with political tidbits with Adakwene.
1: The independent National Electoral Commission, INEC, has warned that the misuse of generative artificial intelligence, AI, poses a growing threat to the credibility of next year's general election. The National Electoral Commissioner and Chairman of INEC's Information and Voter Education Committee, Mohamed Haruna, stated this in Abuja at a capacity-building workshop for the Commission's public affairs officers from across the country. In the meantime, the Oyo State Governor and Presidential Candidate of the Allied People's Movement, APM, Shehu Makinde, has urged citizens to obtain their permanent voter cards and participate actively in the coming elections. He made the call at a town hall meeting in Katsina, organized by his campaign team to present the party's Reset Nigeria agenda. Meanwhile, about 5,000

0: Stephen Storrows and members of the People's Democratic Party, PDP, in Ogun State have defected to the ruling All Progressive Congress, APC. On the occasion, former state chairman, PDP Ogun State Chapter, Chief Sikuru Lai Ogundele, explained that he led other prominent party leaders into the ruling party to escape what he described as political slavery after spending 7 years in his former party. In another development, the Nigeria Democratic Congress, NDC, has warned all its candidates and support groups that there were no battles to fight within the party, but that efforts should rather be directed to defeating their political opponents at the polls. In a statement, the National Publicity Secretary of the party, Osa Director, disclosed that the NDC leadership had been in active consultations with its presidential candidate, Mr. Peter Obi, and vice presidential candidate, Dr. Rabi Musa Kwankoso, alongside other key national stakeholders to ensure a cohesive structure. And that's it on political tidbits. I am Adaku Ene. Over now to the long call for the rest of the program.
1: Thank you, Adaku. Infrastructure development is a critical foundation of Nigeria's economic growth, social development, and national integration. Over the years, successive governments have invested in roads, railways, airports, ports, electricity, telecommunications, water supply, and digital infrastructure to improve connectivity and facilitate the movement of people, goods, services, and information across the country. The administration of President Bola Ahmed Tinubu has also invested massively in infrastructure development. For example, in the area of transportation, the expansion and rehabilitation of major highways, development of railway networks, and improvement of airports and seaports have helped to connect different regions and economic centers. Projects such as the Lagos-Ibadan Expressway and Abuja-Kaduna Railway Corridors, which are among road and rail projects being executed presently, demonstrate efforts to strengthen interstate and regional connectivity. Digital connectivity has also become increasingly important. The expansion of Way and Abuja-Kaduna Corridors, which are among road and rail projects being executed presently, demonstrate efforts to strengthen interstate and regional connectivity. Digital connectivity has also become increasingly important. The extension of telecommunications networks, broadband services, and digital infrastructure has brought more Nigerians into the digital economy, enabling access to education, financial services, government services, and business opportunities. However, significant challenges remain, including inadequate maintenance of existing infrastructure, electricity shortages, poor rural roads, congestion, funding, and uneven infrastructure development between urban and rural areas. Addressing these challenges requires sustained investment, effective planning, transparency, probably greater cooperation between federal, state, and local government, and of course, the private sector. Now, we are going to discuss issues and issues surrounding this topic we are talking today with Nations Infrastructure Development Space. And we are expecting our guest, who is going to be the Executive Director of Finance of Ogun Rivers Basin Development Authorities and a member of the Presidential Campaign Council. We are talking about Mr. Ayo Oyago. We are expecting him to join us in the course of the program. At the appropriate time, we're going to open our lines for you to equally be part of it and then to equally contribute wherever you are, of course, for our team today. But before we do that, let's quickly, let me reel out the numbers for you to call because you're going to be part of it. We're going to hear from you in your own area, in your local area communities. We want you to tell us some of the visible projects that you appreciate is going on in, even as we discuss infrastructure development in our cities. So let me call the numbers for you to write down as we expect calls from you subsequently. The numbers are 0915-091-0482. That is 0915-01-0482. That's the first line. And then the second, 0828-214453. Again, 0828-214453. These are the lines for you to call to the program, and let's hear from you about developments going on, especially concerning infrastructure. Well, the construction and rehabilitation of the 127.6 kilometer Ibadan Expressway has transitioned into a new phase featuring immediate maintenance interventions, infrastructure expansions, and an upcoming total pavement redesign. The current structural

0: into reconstruction approved. Remember, in July 2026, President Bola Tinubu approved the complete reconstruction of the Lagos Ibadan Expressway, using reinforced concrete pavement instead of our traditional method. And then the Minister of Works, David Umahi, announced this after tracking repeaters and rapid deterioration on heavily traveled that section road. Remember, it's a very busy highway, and in July it was approved that it should be reconstructed using reinforced concrete pavement. And then we equally have the Kara Bridge expansion joint repairs. Remember, recently the Federal Ministry of alongside traffic management authorities like the LASMA and the TRIS recently initiated a highly critical two-week emergency with the Kara Bridge expansion joints. And then, of course, the rehabilitation involved placing severely damaged expansion joints across both inbound and outbound lanes to protect the infrastructural integrity of the bridge. And, of course, we equally understand that the bridge on September 8th, that is just this month we are in, 2026, causes severe temporary traffic bottlenecking, but of course it's to enable good repairs of those parts of the bridge. And then, as I mentioned earlier, we are going to have you to be part of the program. You are going to call us. Tell us about infrastructural development in your state, local government, and of course in your community. From you to assess the level of development in your area. So the numbers for you to call, we're going to open the lines now. I've been by my producer so that you can be part of the program while we expect our guest. 095-091-0482 and then 0808-281-4453. Let's see developments going on in your areas. Hello.
1: Hello, good morning.
0: Good morning.
1: Hello, Mama. Ada Uno, calling from your Plateau State. Can you hear me?
0: Yes, I can hear you, Ada.
1: Okay. Yes, we're talking about infrastructure development in the sustainable weather association. Well, I appreciate the much you're doing, you know, but my own take is all these infrastructure development. Once there's no development in the stomach infrastructure, it doesn't make sense. Who will use them? The ownership in the land is so much so that we're having issues, if you ask me. So let him, please, I'm just using your medium to please ask him. So please, and please, if they don't know how to make fuel to reduce to the copper price of this to 500 a liter, let them go and consult Angola, which is also a petroleum, I mean, oil producing country. Please, and please, that is the problem. So when you, somebody, a hungry man is an angry man. I mean, they don't have the, the respect for authority or even humanity. That's why when flankers fall, people go and start wondering what is wrong with them. They've lost their humanity because of hunger, you know, they're on the land. So we shouldn't start living in denial. Yeah, the coastal road is on, yes, the coastal road they talk about, you know. Yes, I appreciate it, but then so many roads that have not been worked on that are terrible, keeping people for hours, you know, sticking their perishable goods, everything else gone. Like that, and they went and took on that thing. Okay. So sometimes some misplaced priority. And I don't know the removal of first of things, but it should be the use. That's not the Nigerian that I didn't want.
0: Okay, thank you. Thank you so much, Ada. 0915-091-0482-08-4453. Hello. Hello.
2: Good morning, sir.
0: Yes, good morning. Sorry? Hello, can you hear me?
2: Yes.
0: You're sounding holy. Come close to your phone and probably bring the phone close to your mouth and let's hear you.
2: Okay,
0: Mazi, welcome. Okay. Hello, Mazi. Hello, Mazi. Careful. The way you positioned the phone, we can barely hear you.
2: Okay, are you hearing me now?
0: It's like you put a phone on loudspeaker or something. Maybe come close to the phone so that we can hear you well, please.
2: Okay, are you hearing me now?
0: Okay, maybe kindly hang up and call us back. We can barely hear from end. Okay. Hello? Hello? 0915-091-04832 and then 0808-281-4453. Hello.

0: Hello.
1: Good morning.
0: Yes, good morning.
1: Are you?
0: Yes.
1: My name is Masado Benjima, very special advisor for Minister Abubakar Saisa Wiki. Thank you for wonderful this morning. My local government, the project that we are using free, the one when our governor did, as I'm talking to you now, the flyover in Bidar's reproduction is already by Niger State government. Bidar is the road has gone and it's federal government. And there's one market when our representative Sayyidu Musa consult last 3 weeks. And they continue to do beautiful for we that we are representing. And Nigeria need person like you.
0: Hello, Danjuma.
1: Yes, sir.
0: We are not giving you this platform campaign for any individual. We are actually giving you this platform to assess some of the federal infrastructural developments in your area, not a particular candidate or individual, okay? All right, thank you. 0915. Yes, morning.
2: That's Mazi Okora for Farushuku.
0: Yes, you're sitting now, Mazi.
2: Yes. Now, when you talk about federal estate, at least over here, express road by federal government, they are moving. Even apart to cut it, that is Akwa Ibom. Federal government is moving. In those days, those roads used to be bastali. You can move three-way from Aba to Ikotekpe. Now, what I want the federal government to look into is this issue, the issue of monitoring all those places, commission of all those things, and to make sure that all these people that excavate all these routes, like rail line, people go there, after building rail, you see people to remove all those wire, all those roads. The authority community should provide security to guide all those things, because it's not good for government to install all these surplus facilities. You see all these scavengers destroying those things, which is not ready for us. Have them and close their eyes. I think there's need for people to challenge all those boys doing all this rubbish to hold the meter. And the CNG boards, the federal government has been very, very helpful. And even the federal government have just sent boards to all the states, at least 50 buses. Man, all this issue of Iran, US Wahala in the South Boroughs will not affect us. But because we didn't do the need when the federal government initiated that project, now we have seen the need. Federal government initiated that project. So our advice is state governors, look at the and make sure they have all those same buses to solve our transportation because workers in Nigeria are suffering. Students are suffering because of the...
0: Okay. Thank you so much, Mazi. We appreciate your call. Vandalism, according to your comment, is actually affecting a lot of the structural development going on. And we see them. We know these people that do this. And you're calling that we should watch out for these infrastructural development areas. Thank you very much, Mazi. 0915-091-0482. And then 0808-2814453. Hello. Hello. All right, 0915-091-0482 and then 0808-281-45, that is 453. These are the lines for you to call to be part of the program this morning as we assess Nigerian infrastructure development and national connectivity, community in your state, your local government. We are the beneficiaries of this infrastructure, so we want to hear from you there to tell us what are the visible infrastructural development you can see and those you appreciate, those you will want government to do more to ensure that the people are met. Hello. Hello. Okay. We equally have the rails. We have some of the rails that are waiting, especially we have the fully operational rail services from Lagos Ibadan, that is the standard gauge over there, alongside the intra-city system like Blue and Red Lines. While in North Central, we have

0: national. We have the Abuja-Kaduna standard gauge and the Warri-Itapi line connecting Kogi and Delta. And then when you move down to the south-south, we call the Warri-Itapi line, which terminates at the Ujuvu, that is Delta State, and additionally the rehabilitated Port Harcourt upper segment of the eastern line is active. And then when you go down to the northwest, and of course, yes, northwest, the Rigasa handles the active Abuja line, while part of the historic gauge, that is the Kano, handles intermittent cargo from Kaduna area, Kano standard gauge. And then the extension is at 80% physical completion. And then when you go down to the northeast, yes, the northeast had to have an active service there, but the narrow gauge leading to Gombe, Bauchi, and Maiduguri will equally be completed, and it requires overhaul. And then recently, the Akwa, Jos, Bauchi, Gombe, Dwarka Highway has also been awarded. Understand that the work will soon commence. Well, let's hear more from you regarding.
1: Hello.
0: Yes.
1: Hello, Karian.
0: Yes. Good morning.
1: I say the Mr. President has been many construction in major states, but I have opportunity to appeal for Mr. President. Did that township the robber call many gold law, especially as I'm talking to you now. So this and the robber are killing people. So we are begging them to construct the road for us. Bida Lambata Badeji Way Road. And many ring roads in major cities, Bida local government have you already construct already followed and advised food and other. So we are up this government administration. They will do more than they are doing now. So God bless you. May Allah give my any to me 300
0: naira. All right, thank you, Dari Danjuma. We appreciate your call. Let's hear more from 85-091-0482, and then the second line is 08-281-4453. Hello. Hello. Hello. Hello. Okay, keep trying. Connection is a little bit poor there. 0915-091-048. And then we have the second line, 0808-281-4453. Calls are trying to come in, and then we're having traffic there. Hello. Okay, the construction of Abuja Lokoja Highway is another very critical infrastructure that connects the this North Central region down to the east and even the south. We have the work is going, but we understand that the slow progress of work has actually sparked some public outrage recently, and that the federal government intervened. And according to reports, the work is gradually up. And then these few factors,
2: hello?
0: According to report,
2: hello?
0: Resource for the funding. Hello?
2: Hello?
0: So we can hear you. Hello? Okay, maybe maybe you can't hear us from your end. Maybe hang up and call us back.
2: Good morning.
0: Yes, good morning.
2: Morning, sir.
0: Good morning.
2: My greeting to everyone.
0: Yes, what's your name?
2: My name is Adem.
0: Sorry, we didn't hear that.
2: Sir, Ademola, I'm tackled.
0: Okay, Ademola, welcome.
2: Thank you very much, sir. The federal government of the day, when it comes to construction, there are some people mentioned. And let us pray there on the area where they are doing well. On this road infrastructure, the square. And eventually, almost all the area will have come to far.
0: Hello?
2: Hello?
0: Yes, hey, go on. Your line is a little bit breaking, but go on. Oh, we're having difficulty with your connection there. Please, hang up and call us back.
2: Oh, good morning.
0: Yes, good morning.
2: Good morning.
0: Good morning. Good morning.
2: Keep the

0: Okay, welcome, Chief.
1: The federal roads we have in Imo State are motorable today, courtesy of Governor Uzodinma. He took up the challenge and rehabilitated federal with the same belief that he will be reimbursed and the federal government will be in the future. But the truth is that those federal people, ordinary people in Nigeria, to those roads. And I'm talking of Owerri Omaya Road, Owerri Olu Road, Owerri Okigwe Road, and now Owerri Port Harcourt Road. So I must commend Governor Uzodinma for this wonderful feat. Now, talking about other infrastructure, like the federal secretary to Owerri, it is in a dilapidated condition. I want the federal government to do something about it. Other establishments like the IDC, Industrial Development Center, is now a shadow of itself. Federal government should pay more attention to some of this infrastructure in Imo State. Above all, anywhere, we hear that there's a plan for railway to pass Owerri. But up to today, nothing has been started. Be that as it. Let the federal government identify all these basic things that will further enhance the social, political, and economic growth of not just Imo State, but the entire Southeast. Thank you, and God. My name is Fidel Onyeneke.
0: All right, thank you, Chief Fidel Onyeneke. We appreciate your call. 1-915-091-04. And then the second one is 0808-281453. Remember, we are assessing the infrastructure development and national connectivity.
2: Hello, good morning.
0: I want to hear from you in your area. Hello.
2: My name is Mohamed Kulu from
0: Bidane
2: State.
0: Your name again, please.
2: My name is Mohamed from Bidane State.
0: Mohamed Kulu, welcome.
2: Yes. In fact, the federal route that link part Yoruba people with northern part of the country, Hausa people, passes through Niger State. Whosoever like it or not, it is true. And there is more than four, and none of them are rehabilitated. All of them were neglected with past administrators. So therefore, I'm happy to the federal government, the present president, to help us rehabilitate the roads that lead southwest and the southern part of the country, which is two major states. We have about four of them, and those are good. We are suffering. The roads are killing people. The roads are very bad. They are really in bad condition. Please and please, the Nigerian government should help us. Thank you very much. God bless you and bless Media State. Thank you and goodbye.
0: Thank you. We appreciate it. I believe that your passionate appeal has been noted. All right. Expecting more from you. Want to hear more from you. Keep calling. The numbers, let me again once more call it for you. 0915-090482. We want to hear from you. Actually, hello.
3: Hello.
0: Yes, good morning.
3: Good morning.
0: Yes. Welcome.
3: Can you?
0: Hello?
3: Can you hear me?
0: Yes. What's your name, sir?
3: My name is Zuagbe Ibrahim. I call from Abuja.
0: Okay, welcome, Zuagbe.
3: Yeah, thank you. Really speaking, I think the Tinubu administration is trying the best it could, but unfortunately, so much attention has been given to new projects at the expense of existing roads in the country, and that has caused a lot of hardship for Nigeria. We talk about the Lokoja, Abuja, Benin highway. We talk also about in Kapele, Warri, and the East West Road. These are roads that dating back to the 80s. And so have neglected and
0: patient. Hello, Mr. Izagui, we are losing you. Hello? Oh. Please, kindly call us back. We have a difficulty with our connection there. Hello?
1: Hello?
0: Yes, good morning.
1: You see, from over just to highlight that the federal government established. It's converted out to federal investment of education. A very good gesture. All the general hospital in Owerri, Federal Medical Center, was converted to federal teaching hospital for Futu.

0: Georgia and several politicians. But I want to urge you to give more attention to these institutions. If you go to Fulton, consults are already decayed. When the teacher was provided with everything to cater for the health experience, the time to do this is now, because short of this, they portray the federal government as not doing what is in the southeast.
1: All right, thank you once again, Fidel, for your contribution now. Okay, we take a break now, and we'll come back. The program continues. It positives politics nationwide on the network service of Radio Nigeria.
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0: Well, it's Pastor White on the network service of Radio Nigeria, where we are assessing infrastructure development and national connectivity. And of course, we are hearing directly from you at your locations. And remember that at 8:45, sponsor program Waiting Team Good On to Self, sponsor program in Pidgin, at 8:45. So we want to give you more opportunity to hear from you. We understand a lot of people are trying to get across to us. Tell us the visible development, infrastructural development they can see, they actually feel in their environments, in their community, in their state and local government. So let me quickly again, if you've just joined us, the numbers for you to get on the program is 0915-091-0482. And you can equally try the second line, 0808-281445. 32 lines for you to call and then let's hear from you. Hello.
1: Hello, good morning.
0: Yes, good morning.
1: My name is Professor Abdullah Mustafa Muhammad Jaip. You come from Bida, Niger State.
0: Okay, Muhammad, come. Hello?
1: Hello?
0: Yes, Ambassador, go on.
1: Yeah, I said this, Joshua, to you, kudos to the President for initiating new rules. At the same time, we want to emphasize

0: river such to him that deplorable roads are causing havoc, causing economic damage to lives. There are deep traps. So, this of course, governors should ply the roads so they see for themselves. Because it seems most of our leaders today are not plying the roads to see for themselves what is going on. Somebody just called here for bidder that the roads in NSS are in good shape. It is a lie. Let me, because I want Mr. President to know what is really going on. Because this bad report, that's what is causing problems. These are workers, I just said more than three times. And a lot of policy, even to the extent of said they are going to hand over Bida, Lambata, Lapai to Dongote. Dongote has finalized and you handed it up, but that's not what has been done. All federal roads in Niger State, Kontogora, Mina Suleja, Bid, Age, Lapai, this, all are in deplorable roads. Mr. President has said more roads, but not to him. They never report to him that we have the lapidated roads. Those these roads are dead trap. Please, who stops really present. Your good roads are in the continue, but they will be reconstructed because they are in bad shape. And saying that be that as a flower, there is a lie. There's nothing like that. Thank you very much.
1: All right, thank you, Mohammed, from Niger State. We appreciate your comment this morning. Okay, let's welcome another caller.
2: Hello, good morning.
1: Yes, good morning.
2: I welcome you for coming from Bida.
1: Okay, welcome. With a lot of bidders calling this morning. Welcome.
2: I'm telling you that we are very passionate about the development of Nigeria.
1: I understand.
2: I commend the effort of Mr. President on the infrastructure rejuvenation across the country. But they need to work very hard. Because we need to open up our economy. And if we want to accelerate economic development, we must increase our infrastructure. Okay, today Nigeria is less than 50% infrastructure stock. Go to countries like Africa. Go to countries like Malaysia. Even our neighbors here, Egypt, what of you? We need to do more in the area of infrastructure. And in my own state, Bida, Niger State, in my own government, and most of the party in Niger State, we are calling on Mr. President to fix most of our infrastructure, federal roads in the state, especially Bida, Lambata Road. The road has caused a lot of destruction, business activities, delayed most of goods, loss of life, which has affected the economy of this part of this country. And the road is a major link to northern part of this country and southern part. So, Mr. President, please give us a hand.
1: All right. Thank you so much.
2: Thank you for this wonderful program.
1: We're Abubakar from Bida. We appreciate you. Hello. Hello.
3: Hello, it's Radio Mama. I don't know.
1: Yes.
3: Gorgeous.
1: Yes, I was
3: I
1: thinking.
3: I want to know, is the power. Is...
1: Go on.
3: Is power not.
1: You say? Sorry, breaking, and we didn't hear the first part of your comment. What did you say, please? Hello?
3: Hello, yes, I have power sector. It has been decentralized. The governor, most of them are not keen to find a way of restoring power because we can't without power. You know, there's definitely a major problem in Nigeria, and that is one thing that is, there is a blame to our development. That is one area I wanted to look at. Rail lines you're talking about, let it be looked at holistically. Good rail services. Most of these tankers will not be plying the roads. That's why they get damaged quickly. So these are the things we have to look into. I really sympathize with what is happening, but then let them put more. They just, I found out what you're talking about. I didn't want to talk about it because I mentioned it that they are blind, but they haven't started anything. So I don't know. Is it a campaign, that's a kind of campaign promise or what? What will they do with the rain? Huh? So I don't know. I don't know. But all the things I'm saying is that I'll try and make fuel to call them and be 500 per liter. Please. Angola is doing it. It's below 500 per liter. Let them forget about

0: called me psychopath that don't want to tell him the truth. It's really hard. Let us stop denial. Okay. All the same, let's all give a Nigeria Ogadima.
1: Ogadima. I don't know, go from Jos. We appreciate your call. States with key into infrastructure initiative of the federal government and equally sized the issue of rails to be extended to other parts, other regions of the country. Oh.
2: Hello.
1: Hello.
2: Good morning.
1: Good morning.
2: Thank you. I'm sorry, I'm calling you from Refuge Jos in Plateau State.
1: Pastor.
2: No, from Abia State in Isfalanga. Specifically.
1: Let me understand you. Are you calling from Jos or you are calling us from Anambra State?
2: Abia State.
1: Okay, you are calling us from Abia State. Welcome.
2: Yes, I'm right from Isfalanga.
1: Okay, go on.
2: Yes, it's Pastor Eric Obuchukwu.
1: Okay.
2: Harry, yes. The issue of salary infrastructure is a very serious one. Majorly, Southeast is one part of the side of this country that has gone through a lot as concerning the issue of infrastructure. From Wales to other parts of the country, I am in Plateau State. I know that there are some railways that was built during the late Muhammad Buhari administration. It was not capturing the southeast. There is a touch of roads in the southeast. Any time they're traveling from just hit Benue to enter Enugu State, all of those areas, you see that you put your hand in having no road to pass through to the southeast. If you break into from Enugu to Imo State, heading to Abia State, River State, all of the major roads are so incomatous. We really need the opening of Magoni, the ones that pass to Delta State. This, all of those roads are bad. Trailers applied majorly to those. As if Southeast are business people, and you have the talk lot of goods going anytime you are passing from Abia, Imo, Ambra, Delta to those states coming back to Lagos.
1: All right,
2: you see trucks coming on the way.
1: Thank you.
2: We need government to do this thing.
1: Okay, thank you for your call. Thank you. Really appreciate your call. Call for rail network extension to the southeast. Okay, we have come to the end of the program. Remember, we announced that sponsor program at a quarter to nine, that is waiting Tinubu down to serve. As to sincerely apologize that our guest couldn't make it to the studio, and of course that gives you the ability to register your thoughts regarding what we discussed today. We really appreciate all those that have called and contributed to this program today. Want to appreciate the program talking about Dakwa Ene. And then she was supervised by Maureen Eke and assisted by Stanley Mose Kosbose Ejelehai. Our studio manager has been Talatu Mohammed, and then the ICT Mohammed. And then we equally appreciate those engineering session. We appreciate you. So now we bring to you the next program, which is Waiting Tinubu Down to Serve. My name is Obie Kuje.
3: My people, we now welcome again to another edition of Waiting Tinubu Down to Serve on top of this Ogbonge radio station this beautiful morning. My name is Yankunoske Oba, and as usual, we know the people they bring in at this program, that the people that they call Hope Life Initiative. If you check them out on social media, their name now in Niger, just one word. If you go on any platform or social media, you go there. The SS, the reason why we bring on this show now, maybe for the question, say what thing Tinubu don't do since we in become president. And today we get another question like that, and answer we will be given on top of the show. Once again, when I welcome my brother Oga Ima Ide here with me. Boss, how you doing? Good morning.
4: Thank you. We don't come again.
3: Now, so we don't come again. May we take the question, say what thing Tinubu don't deserve. And today we're going to discuss a very, very important matter where it concern me and it will concern you when they come.
5: Now, wow, what did they even happen for this country? This our president, what did he deserve? In fact, what did Tinubu don't deserve?
6: A better question you ask, so what did Tinubu don't deserve anyway? Now, we don't get the opportunity to understand.

understand what it to say. Tune into this program from Radio Nigeria Network. Talks from 8:45 to 9 a.m. So that we could ask the question. What it to say? What don't you say?

0: Nigeria go fit buy at affordable rates. You know, come provide money so that you go fit pay after a long period of time. And the good thing to say, you fit track the number of applications where they do through their website. This YouTube. It no matter say you do support the president or you support the president.
1: Anybody fit get
0: everybody, out. Anybody, just apply on that one. You know, as at the last count, they say almost 10 persons. You know, Nigerians don't apply.
1: Do you our own apply?
0: They never apply. They allow that to make that they apply.
1: Right, apply. We are need to apply.
0: No, you lie. You understand. You know, take anything, you go to the website, apply. You know, and if you look within the statistics show, you go, not going to ask the question what Tinubu done to say. But if you ask the question, the answer be say, over 10,000 units across the country, they're ongoing. The one for Abuja, you remember, they
1: when say the one starts, they don't already
0: start. No, they don't
1: already start.
0: You understand? Okay. From then they reach completion stage. So that will not be, it was daylight, if you see them. You know, therefore, can I say that for Abuja?
1: Abuja.
0: Yes, for Abuja alone, we get over 3,000 units. Then for Kano, over 1,500 units. The place is just there across the country. That's why the startup has pilot programs for this area. There are so without the increase, they go.
1: Okay, before you go continue, go inside the Ministry of Housing and Urban Development, talk to one of the Oga at the top there, make it tell us what thing they happen, the housing scheme where President Bola Ahmed Tinubu don't start since we become president. The name of the man, Nakpemi Timitope, he be the director of public buildings for inside the Federal Ministry of Housing and Urban Development. Let we hear how far they don't go with all the housing schemes, the housing projects, maybe say they be do. And the same thing we say for Oga Ogai Mandon Top. Let we hear from Oga Pemi.
2: Administration of His Excellency President Bola Ahmed Tinubu through the Federal Ministry of Urban Development have stepped in to address this gap through the Renew Hope team.

0: problem. And we address it in three prongs. Number one, the No Hope Housing City. We intend to have a city of not less than 1,000 housing units in each state in every geopolitical zone in Abuja. And presently, we are constructing 3,112 in Abuja. We are constructing 2,000 in Lagos. And we are constructing up to 2,000 Kano. Likewise, we have the New Hope Estate, which we are presently constructing in 12 states, Federation, 2 states in each geopolitical zone. We have in Sokoto, we have in Katsina, we have in Yobe, we have in Gombe, we have in Nasarawa, we have in Makurdi, we have in Delta, we have in Akwa Ibom. We also have in Oyo, we have in Oso State, and this one is financed through the Ministry Budgetary Allocation. Likewise, at those ones at what? I mean, to address the needs of the low-income earners, the middle-income earners. Likewise, we have the National Council and the No Hope Social Housing Project that will tend to construct 100 housing units in 774 local governments. And the social housing is for the vulnerable, is for those orphans, is for the IDPs, internally displaced people, and as many that are homeless.
1: Okay, that now the voice of Pemi Temitope, now the direct buildings for inside the Federal Ministry of Housing and Urban Development. And okay, man, one of the things that really interest me here from which I just talked. So apparently, because many people, even myself, this invoice, I don't even know. So apparently, they get different housing projects, just one. So they are under the renewed Hope Housing Scheme. So they get renewed Hope Housing City, they get renewed Hope Estate, they get renewed Hope Social Housing. So now, the one that really interests me, because those are that two, according to demand, they're there for middle class people and people who say they're up. But the renewed Hope Social Housing, it gave for people to be down. People who say they're not too really get like that. People like, when say, as we say like this now, they try work, you know, arrange things. Some are really, really, they, you know, interesting to me. So, and I sure say, many listen to us right now, you also do very interesting to them because maybe now, that category they fall under. Make it not be like say these housing projects, people will get money, and people they work for oil and gas, people they work for bank. No, you don't get money yourself. In talk, I'm saying you get people.

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We apologize, we seem to have lost signals, and we cannot conclude Waiting Tinubu, Don't Do Safe, as being brought to you from our network studio. In a short while, we'll bring you This Morning on Radio 1. 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

Good morning. Welcome to a fresh edition of This Morning on Radio 1. My name is Eitai Adebisi. I'm delighted to have you join us on a fresh edition of the program. Right now, as per usual, we'll talk about health, our health, things that matter, you know, things that are very, very, very cogent, especially to our wellness and well-being. And if you've been in the news, I'm sure you've been around, right? If you're a resident of Nigeria who is in tune with what is going on, there are lots of food safety conversations that we've been having. And about 3 weeks ago on this program as well, we spoke about how to store food properly, how to ensure that the food we're eating is safe for consumption. But then again, we are taking the conversation from a fresh dimension wherein we will be looking at how fundamentally our food items are being processed. The safety of our food, the quality of the farm produce that we consume, and of course other matters arising, okay? I should let you know that at 9:30 we'll take a look at what the papers are saying. At 9:45, thereabout, your menstrual health in 5 minutes will be broadcast. Also at 9:45, I think I mentioned 9:45 prior. 9:40 is SPMC. That's your menstrual health. And at 9:45, Damilola Onifade will be here sharing with us trending stories in the world of sports. It promises to be an exciting time, and I hope that you stay with us as we have this conversation about the quality of the farm produce that we ingest. Yeah, because when we're encouraged to go natural, when we're encouraged to eat as close to the earth as possible, there is such thing as harmful farm produce. There is such thing as food planted that can actually do the body evil, much more evil than good. Stay with us. We'll be right back.

Hello there, I am Comfort Upong. I'm the director of Greater Scholars International School, Aja. What has life taught me? Life has taught me to be honest, hardworking, and humble. Interestingly, all these go together. When you're humble, you are teachable. When you are humble, you are able to learn. When you are hardworking, most of the lies people tell is because of laziness. Integrity will open doors for you. Integrity will endear you to the whole world.

program is this morning on Radio 1. We're having food safety issues, food safety issue conversations. Yeah, that's what we are going to be talking about today. And you must have seen a viral video of the former vice president of Nigeria, Professor Yemi Osinbajo, you know, talking about the importance of paying attention to the quality of farm produce that we consume. Because where we are now, to ensure that the food, you know, that we consume is safe, you might want to start treating raw produce, you know, with a high level of vigilance, you know, and assume that visual freshness does not automatically guarantee safety. In that video, Professor Osinbajo was talking about how his wife loved to take fresh orange juice, you know, freshly squeezed, freshly prepared every day. And after a while, she just started having this headache, this persistent headache that wouldn't go away. And she was finding out what the problem could be. They had tried everything. They couldn't pinpoint what was causing the headache until they had to test the fresh juice that she was consuming on a daily basis. It was then that it was found out that the fresh juice was not safe for human consumption. You know, the professor in that video was even making jest of the wife, saying that, look at you, that you like to drink fresh orange juice. Me, that I love to drink Coca-Cola every day. I'm better than you. Because, I mean, what then is the benefit of taking fresh juice that has no additives, that has no preservatives, and all whatnot? So this started the conversation, you know, it continued the conversation, because these conversations have been around for a long time. It continued the conversation regarding making sure that the source of your food is responsible. I'll explain what I mean. There is such thing as growing farm produce responsibly, you know. There is such thing as being thoroughly organic. Being thoroughly organic means that your farm produce isn't growth hormone induced or assisted with chemicals that are harmful to your body and all that. And when they are harvested from the farm as well, they are not ripened with chemicals. This thing that people do, that will take cabals, you know, ripen plantains, bananas, ripen mangoes, like Lagos. I've bought some mangoes in Lagos, and you can tell that these mangoes were not ripened naturally from the tree. Where I come from, or what used to be the norm, is that you allow the fruit to go on the tree, let it ripen, or at least let it be mature enough for it to be harvested, and then it ripens on the ground. For example, bananas and all that. If you cannot wait for it to ripen on the tree, you'll have to wait for it to take its course, and, you know, before you consume them. But what we have now is a case where people are greedy, people are wicked, or I want to believe that sometimes they do not even know the consequences of these actions. So these conversations are getting really, really, really loud now. So it's not just enough to say, hey, but I love to take bananas, I love to take apples, I love to take mangoes. Be sure that the mango you're consuming is responsibly harvested, is responsibly grown, and ripened, okay? Now, there is, because referencing what the prof mentioned, there is a major issue in food supply chain and the widespread unauthorized use of hazardous chemicals by farmers and traders. You know, oranges, I don't know, I didn't realize people can ripen orange. I didn't realize people can ripen mangoes, you know, because we hear crazy things right now. It used to be beans, the way we are preserving beans and all that. But to even ripen fine produce, to preserve them, is crazy. Now, moving on from fruits and vegetables now, there are chemicals that are not even meant to come near food at all. You know, chemicals like Gamalin 20, Sniper, being used for preservation. We've seen stories of how people would store beans in large quantities so that it wouldn't grow weevils and put them in financial crisis. They would pour Sniper
and other chemicals that should not come in contact with food. And then you're wondering why people fall sick without causes, why people, even though are not eating preserved or food in cans, they still have diseases they cannot explain. Now, these are the issues, right? These are the issues. Let me take a break because we have a sponsor, we have a message from, we have a commercial message. I'll take that and then I'll be back. Please stay with us.

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Hey, my name is Patrick Tommy. I am an academic and a politician. What life has taught me? Well, life has taught me a few things, really. One is that man is a gift one to the other, and that the best self-interest is realized when you advance the common good of all. Many times, we don't get as far as we could travel because we don't remember the other person. That's what life is about, the other person, because they are.

0: this morning on Radio 1. Time check is 19 minutes past the 9 o'clock hour. And we're having conversations revolving around ensuring that the quality of farm produce we ingest is not questionable. Making sure, being vigilant and ensuring that our food is not just natural looking, you know, it is truly, truly natural and responsibly harvested, responsibly grown, harvested and preserved, right? Because I even saw a video one time of a woman that bought carrots. You know, she bought the carrots, she would buy the carrot regularly, you know, like that, store in the fridge and use them as required. But she realized that the carrot she bought didn't wither, you know. I think she forgot to put some batch in the fridge or something like that. And the carrot didn't wither. You know, it was there for a long time. And then it was there for about a week, yes. And then she started to ask questions. And something just prompted her to, like, separate the carrot, to press it, to see what was actually going on with what she had on her counter. And she realized that it was plastic, something ridiculous like that. And we started to talk about lab-grown foods. That's even another dimension to the craze that is existing in the world right now. Lab-grown foods, lab-grown eggs, we've had that. I mean, we've heard that, you know, that's, it's part of the things going on abroad. We've had lab-grown chicken. And I'm like, how do you grow chicken from a lab? How? When you buy bell pepper, maybe one of the things we can do as we begin to highlight how to stay on top of this situation is to maybe put one of them outside. Maybe, let's see, maybe we'll put it on the table and see if it will go bad. Like the woman that brought bread for over 2 or 3 weeks, you know, that was in the news one time, and the bread didn't go bad. Like, anyway, let me just not talk about the problems. Let's see how we can prefer some solutions, you know, share steps we can actually take, you know, realistic and practical steps we can take to make sure that our food is safe, at least, you know, doing some form of due diligence, you know, watching out of ourselves. To protect ourselves against chemical contamination from farm to table, you want to ensure that you wash thoroughly and also decontaminate thoroughly. Lots of food safety experts have spoken constantly and consistently about soaking food in baking soda. Yeah, you can soak fruits and vegetables in a solution of water and baking soda, right? Usually the mixture is 1 teaspoon of baking soda per 2 cups of water for up to 15 minutes. Studies show that this is highly effective at breaking down and removing surface pesticide residues. So whether you bought things, you bought carrots, you bought cabbage, you brought, you know, those things that we like to just buy, wash and chew, that is a way to actually make sure that the pesticides that have been sprayed on them, you know, can separate, something like that. There is also vinegar and salt rinse. You can do this as an alternative, you know, to the baking soda. At a ratio of 1 to 3, yeah. Soak your fruit or vegetables in vinegar and water. Of course, you understand the ratio 1 to 3, I mean. Like, the ratio of the vinegar would be 1, while the ratio of the water would be 3. So, thoroughly rinse with clean running water to dislodge chemical films. And avoid plain rinsing. Don't just put something under the tap and do, plus Jesus, man, is Satan. Or you just say, Shebi, water has touched the body. Ah, no. Wash, like, wash under running water. As a matter of fact, you shouldn't just put it in a bowl and be, just rinse it in a bowl. It's like washing your hands. You don't wash your hands in a bowl. You're recycling the same water in the bowl. So, wash it under running water and ensure that you wash, you actually scrub the body. Like, if you can see me in the studio, like, you know, rub it in between your palms and make sure that it is clean. There is also the mechanical way of doing it, that's peeling and scrubbing. You know that one? Yes, that one is very popular. Just scrape the body, scrape it, scrape it, scrape it, so scrape it. Yes, especially carrots, you know, you get a, like a potato peeler, you know, peel the back. And this is very, very essential. You can wash and peel or peel and wash. So peel the skins of fruits like oranges, mangoes, apples, and cucumbers. Contaminants like calcium carbide reside heavily on the outer peel, okay? That friction scrubbing I mentioned is also, I mean, you know, you can take it a notch higher. You can have like a small tablecloth where you'd, it would be solely for the purpose of, you know, washing fruits and vegetables. It could be like a small washcloth. It could be like a small, sponge, you know, you say this concon is for fruits, only fruits. Instead of using it for plates and other things, you can use it for fruits and vegetables. And very, very importantly, make sure that it is done under running water. So these outer layers that usually carry the residue of these things that are concerned to us, we usually will discard them and throw them away, okay? One of the ways that I love to adopt in ensuring that the food that I consume is safe, or at least reasonably safe, is to buy fruits in season. Buy fruits in season. Like when mango is in season, I will lick mango to stupor. That will carry me till the following year when it comes again. Now, you can, so if you're eating fruits in season, you can then conveniently be able to spot artificial ripening. For instance, I love the brand or the species of the variant of mango called Sherry Mango. Sherry Mango has this sweet, satisfying smell. So once I cut the back, that back that joins the mango to the tree, that little stalk, once I cut it, I inhale it. If it is not fresh, I can immediately suspect that something is off. So these are ways to spot artificial ripening, okay? Be suspicious of fruits with a perfectly uniform, vibrant color, but completely green or dark stems. Like, huh? Oh, things we have seen in this Lagos. Like, you know, when they use even bananas, they would say that banana that ripens by itself would not have a green stalk and yellow body, because the ripening is supposed to start from the stem. Do you understand what I'm trying to say? Yeah. So it would start, the tip of that banana, that stalk part, that handle, would have something that, like brown color. So that way you can suspect that, okay, this is naturally ripened and not ripe induced. Yes. So know your source, right? Be sure, buy from tested and trusted vendors, right? Buy from trusted local organic farmers. Grow your own backyard garden. This thing, we cannot overemphasize it. You can not trust people entirely, but you can trust yourself, right? And patronize vendors who can verify where and how their produce was cultivated. The height of all these things, right, is to listen to your body. When you consume things and you notice that something is off after eating it, you know, if you experience unexplained recurring symptoms like headaches, dizziness, stomach discomfort after adopting a new healthy dietary habit, do not ignore it. If you notice that every time you cook beans that you buy from your vendor, something goes wrong with your body, you might want to pay attention. After consuming whatever it is, first, twice, second time, you might want to pay attention, right? So utilize testing. If you can afford it, seek professional testing from accredited public laboratory. If you strongly suspect a specific local food supply batch is compromised. You know, in that video, Professor Oshimbajo mentioned that they had to test, of all the things they could suspect in the house, the only different thing that Mrs. Oshimbajo was doing at that time was that fresh juice. So they took that to the lab and they tested it, where it was confirmed that it was the juice that was compromised, right? And in order to nip this thing completely in the bud, if you notice that your vendor is doing something unscrupulous, if you suspect that your vendor isn't right with handling food, please report them. If you know that your vendor is using illegal ripening agents or dangerous chemical preservatives to, you know, to food safety regulatory agencies like NAFDAC, report them. Do your own part. Yes, report them. Don't say, but what's that safe? What are they going to do about it? Report first. You never can tell whose life you are saving. All right? Now, in addition to all of this, just be careful. Be vigilant and pray on top if you're a praying person, okay? Yeah. So if you can control your food source, and you see that growing from being being able to control your value chain, it just really helps. If you have a small parcel of land around you, grow things. If you like fruits, just plant trees and, you know, plant your own pawpaw, plant your own oranges, plant your own fruits, plant your own fruits. I would have loved for us to take a phone call, but I didn't feel that. Maybe we'll take a break. When we get back, we'll take a look at what the papers are saying. Food safety is everyone's concern. Food safety is very, very, very, very, very important. We need to be cautious. We need to take extra precautions. So stay with us. Let's take that break that I mentioned. When we get back, we'll take a look at what the papers have to say this morning.
1: 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The whistle is about to blow, the races are about to begin, and the young champions are ready to take their place. 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And behind the celebration of young talents are friends and partners who believe in our children and the future of sports. A big shout out to Owu Sportswear, Indomie Noodles, Pastor Ben Babafemi, Ayonda Foundation, Pastor Joshua Oreke, K2U Puzzle, and Primera Food Nigeria Limited. 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Then comes the big one, the grand finale and final, Tuesday, 20th October 2026. For inquiries and registration details, call Femi Taiwo, 802-329-2640. Leko Awunuga, 0703-899-8468. Or Kelechi Bernard, 803-350-6036. 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

sites this morning. We have The Guardian, we have The Nation newspaper, we have The Punch, as well as The Vanguard. Okay, the front page of The Guardian this morning: Tinubu's hunger absence, fresh concerns over diplomatic visibility, cost of foreign lobbyists. Okay, let me just move on to other stories. You know, that story has a rider. VP Kashim Shettima leads delegation 2024 to 2026, while president focuses on domestic priorities. Okay. Ondo warns businesses against exploitation, fake products. Onga Shettima sets out Nigeria's global agenda today. King's College, 117 unity colleges call off strike for truce. 2027, INEC, IGP raises security logistics concerns, vow to punish culprits. 2027, Rainbow Coalition tests APC governor's control of election machinery. 2027 election, federal government warns against exploiting religion and ethnic divisions. OPS hopeful rate cut will translate into cheaper credit for businesses. Okay, PPDC seeks legal aid as over 70,000 Nigerians await trial. Alright, moving on to other stories, I'll take a look at what The Punch has to say this morning. Petrol under dispensing, NMDPRA cracks down on filling stations. Fuel is too expensive for anybody to be cutting, to be underselling now. Please, that thing is very, very, very important. Very important. Tinubu credentials, APC challenges Atiku's substituted service request. Electricity subsidy may hit 2 trillion naira amid tariff freeze. Nigeria, EU seek legal pathways for Nigerians to Europe. CCB probes assets of over 20 ministers. Okay. Argentine president slams UN as useless over Falklands dispute. Okay. Let's see. The Vanguard has this to say this morning. 2027 APC governors divided over Wike Uzodim Abdulrazak's feud. Shettima declares editors confab open in Enugu today. Grants repentant cultists, militants in Urashi amnesty. Uche begs federal governments. I don't know how you grant amnesty to people who have killed and destroyed lives. I don't understand. Anyway, let me take a look at the Nation newspaper this morning. Insecurity threatens polls, says INEC. How we prevented Atiku from victory in 2023 by Wiki. Okay. How we used Obi to neutralize Atiku in 2023 reverse poll. Still Wiki talking. And I just wonder. I don't know. Okay, I believe those are majority of the stories. Ogogo's daughter announces 40-day prayer in late father's honor. Okay, this might interest you. Nepo babies don't have access to cash the way people think, says Davido's sister. Those are stories that are on the Nation today. If you're interested in anyone, please feel free to pick a copy and read to your satisfaction. All right, after this break, your menstrual health in 5 minutes will be up next.

My name is Rashidat Sonny Afolabi. I'm the health education officer for Ikeja Local Government, Lagos State Health District 6. This is a passionate appeal to the general public to try to know one or two things about diphtheria. Diphtheria is an infection that is caused by a virulent bacteria, and it affects the upper respiratory tract, usually the throat and the nose. And sometimes you have a particular type that affects the skin. The primary prevention of this disease is through vaccination. People should ensure that they are vaccinated against the diphtheria, and good enough, we start very early. When a child is born, it's highly recommended that we start immunization on time, so that child takes the vaccine at 6 weeks, 10 weeks, and 14 weeks. So all children that are yet to be vaccinated should be vaccinated. If there's provision for booster, people should be willing to get the booster. Personal hygiene cannot be overemphasized. When we want to cough, when we want to sneeze, we should cough into our elbow so that we don't contaminate people around. Then we should avoid close contact with anybody having upper respiratory tract infection. Then also, we also talk about environmental hygiene. And lastly, anybody that presents with any form of upper respiratory tract infection should please go to the nearest hospital so that the doctors can examine and ensure that they visit whether the Lagos State Ministry of Health, NCDC, or WHO website for further details. Thank you.

0: 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It's premenstrual syndrome, also known as PMS. Listen and understand more about it today.
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2: Hello there, I'm Anika Adefunke Treasure, and today we're talking premenstrual syndrome, also known as PMS, and emotional health. Have you ever felt unusually emotional just before your period starts? You feel irritable, small things suddenly feel big, you feel sad. Even when nothing specifically is wrong, you're extra sensitive, you feel anxious, maybe you're just very, very tired. If this sounds familiar, you're not imagining it. This is what is known as premenstrual syndrome, PMS, and it is linked to hormonal changes that happen in your body before menstruation begins. Each month, your hormones, especially estrogen and progesterone, rise and fall in a natural rhythm. And sometimes your mood rides that wave right along with them. 1 week, you feel energized and clear. Another week, you feel foggy or emotional. So let's get this clearly and be confident about it. You're not too emotional. You're not weak. You're not dramatic. Your feelings are real. Because for many women, PMS is mild. It might mean a few days of mood swings, cravings, or low energy. And with rest and awareness, it passes. But for some other women, PMS can feel quite intense. You might experience overwhelming sadness. You may feel unusually angry at nothing in particular. You might even have anxiety that feels difficult to manage. And you lose interest in things you normally enjoy. They can help you understand what's happening to you. And they can guide you towards treatment options if needed. And while you're navigating PMS, there are gentle ways to support yourself. First, practice self-awareness. Notice your cycle. Track your mood. You know, when you understand your pattern, you can prepare for it. You can schedule demanding tasks during your high energy days and plan extra rest during lower energy days. Secondly, practice self-compassion. Don't give up on yourself. Have compassion for yourself. Be gentle with yourself. If you feel more sensitive, that's okay. If you need quiet time, take it. If you need to say no to something, just say it kindly, firmly. Reduce stress where you can. Even small changes help. Deep breathing, you know, by inhaling with your nose and exhaling with your mouth. Your body repairs and resets when you sleep. Eat balanced meals because blood sugar crashes can make mood swings worse. Stay hydrated. 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And most importantly, talk. Talk to someone you trust. A friend, a sister, a partner, a counselor. Speaking to your phone. Do a voice note to yourself. Remember, PMS, that's premenstrual syndrome, doesn't define your personality. It's a temporary phase in a natural cycle. Now clock that, because that's on period. And I hope you've learned a lot today in 5 minutes. Remember, caring for yourself is important too. I'm Anika Ade from Care Treasure. I'll be back again.
1: 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Bye for now.
0: All right, Damilola Anifade is here to share with us latest happenings in the world of sports. Good morning, Dami.
3: Good morning, Itaya. It's good to be here.
0: Lovely to see you.
3: How are you doing?
0: I am fine, thank you.
3: All right, let's move on. So many things to touch on as far as sports is concerned. This weekend, for football, this starting today, we'll be having qualifiers for the African Cup of Nations 2027. And of course, there will also be the Euros. The Euros is starting, the UEFA Nations League also within between today and then the Monday, and then next week we'll have another round. We're having 3 weeks break from from club football, so it's purely international for the next 3 weeks. But then the Nigerian NPFL, that's match day 5 games were played yesterday, 9 of them, and a few surprises here and there, with Sporting Lagos going all the way, leaving Lagos going to Aba and coming back with all 3 points against Enyimba was something to commend. They came back twice to win 3-2. Stanley Dingba gave Enyimba the lead before Abdul Rakib equalized for Sporting Lagos, but then Toby Nyoda restored the host advantage from the penalty spot. Some minutes later, Aruna Hardy leveled before substitute Daniel Abba completed Sporting's comeback in 68 minutes. And then their goalkeeper Ebenezer Harcourt then made some important saves to ensure that Enyimba didn't have their way back into that particular game. Barawa FC moved top of the table after a 2-0 victory over Abia Warriors through Joseph Atulia and Ibrahim Ayola's goal. While Shooting Stars beat Katsina United 2-0 with goals from Relwan Olanrewaju and Kamal Adeguke. Champions Rangers International defeated Rangers Bees 1-0 in a way through Jidoze Iwondo's goal. And Inter Lagos and Kano Pillars in Lagos played 1-1, and Kwara United beat Nassau United 2-1 in that other game. Niger Tornadoes and Warriors played out a goalless draw. That's the only goalless affair for this round of matches. While Doma United and Plateau United also played out a 2-2 entertaining draw, with Plateau United coming from two goals down to draw level in that game. Michael Adigbite's brace was cancelled out. That's Michael Adigbite scored two goals for Doma United, and they were cancelled out by Gideon Monday and Paul Samson. The final fixture of match, the 5, will play later today at 4 p.m. in Port Harcourt. The top 4 after five rounds of matches: Barawa FC playing 5 games with 11 points, Rangers playing 4 with 10, Doma United have played 5 with 10, and Bendel Insurance with 9 points as well after 5 matches. In the bottom 4, Inter Lagos with 5 games played, 4 points. Katsina United, Kun Khalifat and Enyimba have played 4 games each, and their point tally is 4-2-0. After 4 matches, Enyimba have lost all 4. Fantastic. Alright, we'll move on from there and go to the AFCON qualifiers, like I mentioned. And it's 8 months exactly after the 2025 African Cup of Nations final. Yet, don't forget, we still do not know who the African champion is. Now, Senegal won it on the pitch. Morocco was awarded the title. Now we are in the court of arbitration. So as we speak, we do not have a recognized African champion, if you want to see it that way. But then if you follow the letter of the law, as CAF being the owners of the competition and the disciplinary committee of CAF awarding it to Morocco, technically Morocco are the champions of the continent. So, but that's just to explain that. But the qualifiers start today for the next tournament, as that will be held in Kenya, Tanzania and Uganda summer next year. 48 nations will be in contention. 2 rounds of matches will be played during this current international window. 2 more will be played in November, and then the final 2 will be played in March. The top 2 teams in 9 of the 12 groups will qualify for the 24 team finals, while the 3 co-hosts are already guaranteed places, meaning that in their group, because they are also playing this qualifier, just 1 team will be going through in those groups. The second place finish could therefore not be sufficient, really. If you are second in that group and is near none of these teams that are topping, that means you will not qualify. Anyway, some things to note in the qualifiers. Ave Renal, the only coach to have won the Nations Cup with 2 different teams, Zambia and Cote d'Ivoire, is back for a second spell with Ivory Coast, and they will play today against Ghana. I think that's the top of the bill fixture in that one. Ghana will also be having Carlos Queiroz back in their dugout after leading them to the last 32 of the World Cup. But sadly for Ghana, Mohamed Kudus has pulled out of today's game. former Arsenal midfielder and World Cup winner for France, Patrick Vieira, has taken charge of Senegal, a country of his birth, and he described the job as an absolute dream. Today, they will be playing his first baptism of fire, if you like, two away matches against Mozambique and Ethiopia. With Dakar not available, Senegal will be, because the Senegalese capital is preparing for the 2026 Youth Olympics, so their two games will be, their first two games will be away from home because they cannot play at home for now. Cape Verde, meanwhile, have also entered a new era with long-serving coach Fabisto stepping down after leading the Blue Sharks to the 2026 World Cup. You remember, they played against Argentina in the round of 32 and pushed the then world champions to the extra time before they lost 3-2. His assistant, Ubato Bentecott, has been handed the job, and they start tomorrow against Mali before Cape Verde will now host Rwanda on Tuesday. There are more coaching changes that we'll see in the dugouts as the qualifiers start in Algeria, Tunisia, and South Africa. Tunisia have appointed Mike Caban, formerly of Esperance, and RSV Bakane as they seek to recover from a very poor World Cup campaign. Pitso Mosimane also returned for a second spell in South Africa 14 years after his first in charge. We didn't head very well, by the way. They missed out of the 2012 AFCON on his first spell. But then after then, he had gone round of Africa, winning Champions League, and has improved his record, really. Algeria have also appointed Brahim Mdani following Vladimir Petkovic's departure after the World Cup. And in Congo, Brazzaville, 78-year-old AFCON veteran Claude Leroy is back for his second spell. Claude Leroy won the Nations Cup in 1988 with Cameroon and is the most frequent coach as far as the AFCON is concerned. In fact, if they qualify for this one, he will be extending his record to 10th African Cup of Nations competition that will be participating in. Burkina Faso have appointed former Comoros coach Ami Badou, while AFCON winning coach Aliou Cisse, then for Senegal, begins his first competitive matches in charge of Angola. And their first assignment is a way, very difficult one, to Egypt. Some players that played at the last AFCON will not be available because they've retired. Senegal are looking for a new first-choice goalkeeper after Eduardo Mendy retired from international duty after the World Cup. Algeria will also be without their very, very world-class captain, Riyad Mahrez, who captained them to their 2019 title. Ivory Coast are also without midfielders Seko Fofana and Jean-Michel Seri, while Tunisia's Elly Sekiri has also retired after the World Cup. Gabon have also lost the services of former captain Pierre-Emerick Aubameyang, who also stepped down after the last AFCON. So, Eritrea are back in the AFCON qualifying stage after a long time out of it. Same for Somalia, reaching the qualifying stage for the group stage of the qualifiers for the very first time. So the fixture specifically for today, we've seen Namibia play Congo at 2, DR Congo will play Equatorial Guinea at 5, Libya will play Botswana, at the same time Mauritania, Central African Republic, Cameroon, Comoros will be at 8, Ivory Coast will play Ghana, Sierra Leone plays Zimbabwe and Tunisia against Uganda. And then the under 20 AFCON qualifiers as well, Algeria will play Tunisia at 2 p.m. Nigerian time, while Libya will play Egypt. I've not mentioned Nigeria here because Nigeria will be playing tomorrow, not today, in the African qualifiers. And Eric Shell is demanding a strong start from the Super Eagles as they host Madagascar tomorrow in Oyo. Don't forget, on Tuesday, they will travel to Bissau to play Guinea-Bissau and there to complete these two rounds of matches. And then there is a friendly against Russia to come up a week after these two games. So we'll talk more about the Super Eagles, I mean, tomorrow morning. That's just, but my preview today is just to touch on all the games that will be played across Africa. Because of time, let's quickly move on. Nigeria men's volleyball team have suffered another setback at the 2026 Central Confederation of African Volleyball Men's African Nations Volleyball Championship in Tunis, losing 3-1 to Rwanda in their latest classification match. Rwanda took the opening two sets, 25-23 and 25-20, before Nigeria responded strongly to win the third, 25-18. And reduce the deficit, but the Rwandans regained control in the fourth, closing out the match 25-19. The result leaves Nigeria to continue in the classification phase on the championship as the championship enters its final stages. Sad one for Nigeria. And guess what? Veteran table tennis player Saka Suraju is set to return to the continental stage 10 years after his last appearance. How old is he? 50-year-old. And he'll be playing for Congo Brazzaville as they compete at the 2026 ITTF African Championship in Tangier, Morocco from October 18 to 26. Strange one there, but then good. Let's move out of Africa, Nigeria, because of time. Matches were played yesterday in the under 20 Women's World Cup semifinal. Italy lost to Spain 0-2. North Korea defeated Colombia 3-0. So the final is going to be between Spain and North Korea. If Spain wins this, it will mean that they are the current defending champion of this Men's World Cup, the under 20 Women's World Cup, and of course, the Senior Women's World Cup. Anyway. The UEFA Women's Champions League yesterday, Leuven and AS Roma played goalless. Servette Geneva lost 0-8 to Olympique Lyonnais. Barcelona defeated Paris FC 5-2 and Chelsea defeated Austria Vienna 1-0. In the UEFA Nations League later today, Netherlands will play Germany at 7:45, Norway, Denmark, Portugal, Wales, Serbia, Greece, Austria will play Israel at 7:45 as well, Kosovo will play Ireland, Andorra will play Malta at 5, Liechtenstein will play Lithuania at 7:45. Some international friendlies, Japan will play Uruguay at 11:05 a.m. today. South Korea will play Ecuador at 12, China will play Maldives at 12:35, and Uzbekistan will play Iran at 3 p.m. Nigerian time. Hey, Tayo, back to you.
0: Thank you. I'll be back by 1 p.m. Thank you so much. We'll see you at 1 o'clock for whatever other stories have developed between now and then. Thank you so much. That's been it. To everyone, please do not forget the things you spoke about. It's not just about intending to live healthy. You also need to take it a step higher, take it a notch higher by ensuring that what you're ingesting is responsibly grown, harvested, and preserved. Too many responsible people are in the world now. They are residents in Nigeria too, so please be careful. Be sure that your farm produce is from a trusted source. If you cannot guarantee where it's from, check out for the signs we spoke about. Cut them, you know. And the best way to also do this, eat fruits in season. Don't be buying mango. If you're buying mangoes now, you know that something is definitely up. Yeah. So please enjoy fruits in season so that you know you've had enough of that particular fruit until another season comes. On behalf of everyone that we've worked together, my producer has been Khadija Suleiman. Thank you. We'll see you next week. But of course, I'm still here coming up with a news update at 10 right after now. Good morning.

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4: Cleanliness na second to godliness. 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Remember say goat where they spoil and scatter where him they stay.

0: 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I'm from Norway.
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morning. Here is the news update at 10. My name is Aitaya DBC. The Lagos State Security Trust Fund, LSSTF, has donated 2 operational vehicles to the Nigerian Railway Corporation, NRC, to strengthen security operations and improve the protection of railway infrastructure and other critical assets in the state. The vehicles were formally handed over to the NRC Managing Director, Dr. Kayode Opaifa, at the Mobolaji Johnson train station, Ebute Metta, Lagos. Presenting the vehicles, the Executive Secretary and CEO of LSSTF, Dr. Ayodele Ogunsan, said the intervention was part of the Lagos State Government's continued support for security agencies and institutions operating within the state. He said the vehicles would enhance the ability of security personnel attached to the railway to respond to vandalism, theft, and other criminal activities along the railway corridor. Residents and property owners in Festac Extension 6th Avenue, Amu Ward of in Lagos, have appealed to President Bola Tinubu to intervene in their long-running dispute with the Federal Housing Authority, alleging that the agency has continued to take steps affecting their properties despite the matter being before the court. The residents urged the president to order and ensure the authority respects court processes and undertakings in the dispute. An estate developer, Mr. Samuel Amid, who spoke on behalf of the affected stakeholders, made the appeal following fresh proceedings at the Lagos State High Court Ikeja Judicial Division. The latest development is contained in a certified true copy of proceedings in suit instituted by Obaezi Kowolabi and others against the FHA. The Association of Senior Civil Servants of Nigeria have suspended its strike over the concession of King's College Lagos, paving the way for the reopening of the 115 Federal Unity Colleges nationwide. According to a communique released, the decision was reached at a meeting between the leadership of the Trade Union Congress of Nigeria, ASCSN, and zonal coordinators of the Unity Schools in Kano. The communique was signed by zonal coordinators of the Unity Schools, including zonal coordinator for Lagos, Ms. Akunle Omidiji. The development comes about 2 weeks after the ASCSN and Parent City Association shut all the Unity Colleges, demanding that the federal government reverse the concession of King's College to its old boys' association. Following the suspension of the strike, the Parent City Association of the Colleges proposed Sunday, September 27, for students to return to their schools. The New Experience newspaper will mark its 9th anniversary today, Thursday, September 2024-2026, with the 5th edition of its annual lecture and awards. The event, which will hold at the Rockview Hotel Apapa Lagos at 11 a.m. prompt, with industry leaders, regulators and investors expected in attendance. This year's lecture and awards is themed Blue Economy in Action, Financing Innovation and Policy for Nigeria's Maritime Future. The discourse will focus on practical strategies to unlock investments, drive innovation and align policy frameworks required for Nigeria to maximize the economic potential of its maritime assets. A former group managing director of the Nigeria National Petroleum Corporation, now Nigeria National Petroleum Corporation Limited, NNPCL, Chief Chamberlain Uibo, will serve as chairman of the occasion and also deliver the career talk on challenges and the future

of the NNPC. Speaking ahead of the event, the publisher and chief executive officer of the New Experience newspaper, Prince Benson Davis, said the lecture and awards were designed to move conversations in the Nigerian maritime space beyond expressions of untapped potential to concrete actions. The event will feature a keynote address, a panel discussion on the theme, award presentations and photo exhibition chronicling 9 years of impact of the New Experience newspaper in the maritime and trade sector. Partners and sponsors of the 2026 edition of the Nigerian Ports Authority, NPA, Nigerian Maritime Administration and Safety Agency, NIMASA, Safex Group, SACO PLC, and Nigeria Ports Economic Regulatory Agency. 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That's the news. 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

0: The 2027 general election is round the corner. 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
1: 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Venue: Oshodi Solo Legislative Hall. 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Or Yemisi on 0813-524-3587. 0813-524-3587. 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Be informed. Be part of the conversation. 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
1: Lagos, are you ready? The whistle is about to blow, the races are about to begin, and the young champions are ready to take their place. 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Junior secondary school students from across Lagos State, this is your moment to compete, connect, and conquer. Football, athletics, swimming, relay races, exciting games, amazing prizes, and unforgettable memories. And behind this celebration of young talents are friends and partners who believe in our children and the future of sports. A big shout out to Owu Sportswear, Indomie Noodles, Pastor Ben Babafemi, Ayonda Foundation, Pastor Joshua Oreke, K2U Puzzle, and Primera Food Nigeria Limited. And where will all the actions happen? At the iconic CMS Grammar School Sports Ground, Bariga, Lagos. The journey begins with the qualifiers on Wednesday, 7th October 2026. Then comes the big one, the grand finale and final, Tuesday, 20th October 2026. For inquiries and registration details, call Femi Taiwo, 802-329-2640. Leko Awonuga, 0703-899-8468. Or Kelechi Bernard, 803-350-6036. From the pitch, to the track, to the pool,
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Hello there, I am Comfort Upong. I'm the director of Greater Scholars International School, Aja. What has life taught me? Life has taught me to be honest, hardworking, and humble. 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When you are hardworking, most of the lies people tell is because of laziness. 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Integrity will endear you to the whole world.

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1: 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Junior secondary school students from across Lagos State, this is your moment to compete, connect, and conquer. Football, athletics, swimming, relay races, exciting games, amazing prizes, and unforgettable memories. And behind the celebration of young talents are friends and partners who believe in our children and the future of sports. A big shout out to Owu Sportswear, Indomie Noodles, Pastor Ben Babafemi, Ayonda Foundation, Pastor Joshua Oreke, K2U Puzzle, and Primera Food Nigeria Limited. And where will all the actions happen? At the iconic CMS Grammar School Sports Ground, Bariga, Lagos. The journey begins with the qualifiers on Wednesday, 7th October 2026. Then comes the big one, the grand finale and final. Tuesday, 20th October 2026. For inquiries and registration details, call Femi Taiwo, 802-329-2640. Leko Awonuga, 0703-899-8468. Or Kelechi Bernard, 803-350-6036. From the pitch, to the track, to the pool.
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1: 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Venue: Oshodi Solo Legislative Hall. 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Plus, registered pupils will showcase their talents while entertaining the audience. So, don't miss this inspiring celebration. 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Or Yemisi on 0813-524-3587. 0813-524-3587. 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Be informed. Be part of the conversation. 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

been waiting for. Some of my closest friends have thought they had their thing on the string just because that man was bringing them flowers and candy and all kinds of gifts. Mm-mm, honey, some gifts are just to make him feel better while he's on his guilt trip about the night before. You know what I mean. Especially when you know you haven't been doing the things you should do. Think about it. What is the man trying to tell you? Some

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It's 11 o'clock. MTN Abeguna is next on our lineup.

Yellow Lagos, yellow Nigeria. At Wekore Salute, give you any part where you hear me loud and clear. Check your time. Yes, you know, as they be every Thursday, once 11 o'clock, stand attention. Of course, yes, sincerely, the Minister of Enjoyment with that portfolio. Now, me go cack inside the studio here for different radio stations where they hear me on a beautiful day like this. Yes, this now the last Thursday for the month of September. Oh, start this September, Tuesday, December month. The car is really tear. By the time you hear me next Thursday, that's after the Tuesday, now Independence Day, that day will be over special, the warriors for that day, Independence. So, how the month don't go? I hope everything work out well. At least this last quarter we would enter very soon. You need to check your schedule, you need to check your plans for the year. Anyone will not work out well. But maybe one of them won't go work out well. We say the IPO, Dangote. You see the opportunity there for you to see buy and through the Momo PSB. If you listen to me on Tuesday, day before yesterday, Dotto the inside is today here. Yeah. And then they give you 1,001 reason why if you say you go buy and through the Momo PSB platform. Make you not just work anyhow. Go pay money to somebody's account, they go wound you. Eh? And of course, next Afrobeat stars is Shelly. This last weekend, we all know, because still do up to Monday, that's 18 to 21. Lagos, now where the action did. The Lagos, now the entertainment headquarters of, of business, entertainment headquarters of Nigeria. Just take it like that. Because you see people, even young guys, everybody, they shine. Ultima Studio, not the place. Don't worry. And our women, 100 people, 9 MTN, 18 to 35 years MTN, already to empower. So I say it's a loaded package. Loaded package. Don't forget, if you buy a new SIM, yes, get promo when they follow them from the data where you go groove. Yes, sincerely, once more, Fred Mulanai, Minister of Enjoyment, with that portfolio. Yes, my sister is still here. Yes, Maureen. Oh, let's take it. One of the singles, when it's all released, what time, whenever to tell. Make we enjoy this one from the one they know as Emiko in Abuja, making waves in Nigeria. Are you coming, Nana?

0: 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Together, they tell one extraordinary story. 25 years of possibilities. Cheers to what's next.
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5: Yes, I have said on groove that music. This is not one of the next Afrobeat stars, though. But I just say enjoy the music. And of course, the commercials won't follow. I tell you, say, this last weekend, okay, let's even say from Saturday, Sunday, Monday, Ultima Studios, things are full there. Yes, many things it happened there. All kinds of people come there. And of course, those when they select from Enugu, you know, say Enugu, they start the selection of this season two of Next Afrobeat Stars from Enugu. Some people score well, they follow, enter Lagos. And those two from Benin, they follow, enter Lagos too. And not forget, say they go Abuja. Originally, not just they be arranged, but they can shift and to Abuja at covering the north. And they go for sure. Lagos, not the carry last. This Saturday, Sunday, Monday, Ultima Studios, you see people. Yes, all kinds of, where you see artists, where you see people, when they what they do. And of course, some of their trainers, Profiteer and others, they're on ground. The selection exercise, not be here, be that some of them don't get it. We call it Golden Mike. Yes, Golden Mike to take enter the competition proper. But this is next week, I'm going to tell you as I done the progress, because now we don't get the people now. You don't need to apply again. No more sending NAS to 13013. No, that one don't pass. That one end on the 19th. Yes, a few days ago when they finish the audition inside Lagos. Yes, so the competition don't start. Somebody at the end will win 225 million recording deal. After that one powerful machine, when I say machine, it's a car, get level. One powerful machine, go to wait for the person. And on top of that, you can't be a Next Afrobeat Star Season 2 winner without a house. That's the deal when I'm trying to arrange for this year. So plenty millions, they go into. Once they don't go far, we will begin to see them for TV, because that time, now you and I will decide their fate. To say, okay, this guy do well, make we vote him. When that time reach, I will give you the details as it take be. And not forget also our Media Innovation Program fellows, that's Season 5 fellows, they are back after successful trip to SA, where they go to study trip to South Africa, marking the end of a rich learning experience for the fellows. Yes. When they start email, I play, you're not gonna say this kind of time. Don't reach one week in every month. And the show is coming. Is it a show now? The learning is coming to an end. Alright, so where do we move to again? This story here for Yuzam on Tuesday. But sake of said that today, I know Yuzam. But this is it. Ready to leave your hustle 100. You know what in that one mean? Through the MTN Foundation, MTN, they invest plenty money for women. Our mama, them. Yes, they say if you empower a woman, you're empowering a nation. So if you can empower a man, uncle, what thing that one mean? Now you will explain that one. So, MTN Foundation, they open applications for the first ever, this one, first ever, female only. ICT before, male and female apply, but this time, the same one around to only women. First ever female only ICT and business case training program. This is not the perfect opportunity to level up your digital and business skills and scale your business. We had that for over 5 weeks. Participants will learn from experts, assess mentorship, attend master classes, and connect with other entrepreneurs when they committed to growth. We hear that the top 100 participants will receive, listen and listen well, will receive 1 million equipment grant to support their business. Yes, I'm talking well. 1 million equipment grant to support their business. And women, if you don't cross 35 years, now they say this one no concern you. Or if you dey below 18 years, if it no concern you. So women age 18 to 35. And for not be every state, too, because they don't cover plenty states before. So if you have a woman, when they do business, any kind of business, which today between 18 and 35 years, and they're there for Abia, Gombe, Kano, Kwara, Ogun, and River State, tell them, say, this opportunity is not a knock or try. Say the opportunity down there, they are domot. So they tell the person whether the person is ready to grow in business. But you can't be saying, no, no, how you go take start. I be say, you know, a young woman entrepreneur, we need the right skill, right mentorship, and the support to take move her business to the next level. Then this is the opportunity what we will talk about. So the application done the on now. Yes, you need to apply to mtn.ng/ICT. I beg right and down. Tell your mama, if your mama did any of those states when I mentioned, Lagos no really there for this list as I text them. But tell them, yes, you never can tell who got one butter and bread. Visit mtn.ng/ICT to apply. Make a mention the states again. Abia, Gombe, Kano, Kwara, Ogun. Okay, Ogun near us now. Many of our people in Ogun say that they hear me loud and clear. And of course, River State. So tell them to apply. The application done there on. I don't tell you where you go, how you go take apply. It's go day on till next month. If you mention next month, I go be like say too far. You go day on to the 11th. Yes, 11th of this month over the enter. So that's 11th of October. Okay? That means you still get termining, okay, slightly above 2 weeks. Yes, for you to apply. So the MTN ICT and Business Skills Training Program, it empower young Nigerian micro business owners. And I don't give you the age, 18, go reach 35. And this one with practical, tech-driven, and digital skills to take help your business move in today's fast-paced economy. Yes, if you know follow digital level now for business way they do, you're on your own. No. Don't forget, say, MTN don't start this in tele since 2018. The initiative don't even run 7 phases successfully, and this one a collabo with Google, Oracle, KPMG, IBM, Digital Bridge Institute, Cisco, Meta, and Microsoft. All of these people come together and say, MTN, we're there on our back. Let's go. Because like I talked before, if you empower a woman, now the nation don't enjoy. And of course, they don't do this in across 29 states and the Federal Capital Territory. Okay? States when they don't do them before, Abia, Adamawa, Anambra, Akwa Ibom, Bauchi, Bayelsa, Borno, Cross River, Edo, Ebonyi, Ekiti, Enugu, Jigawa, Imo, Kaduna, Kano, Katsina, Kebbi, Kogi, and even our Lagos here. Don't forget say Niger, Nasarawa, Ondo, Oyo, Plateau, River, Sokoto, Taraba, Yobe, and Wike Place, Federal Capital Territory. 15,362 young, when I mean young, that's between that age 18 to 35, young micro business owners, and they don't complete the program so far. For this phase 8, when they do so, the training will run for 5 weeks using the way they plan them, blended learning approach, when go combined with self-paced online modules, okay? These trainings are online. Instructor-led sessions, master classes from people when Sabi, when their business don't go far, and they have some project challenge. So, mama, then when they participate, go receive data support to make sure, say, nothing stop the training. So they give you enough data because now online matter, so that they will teach you well how you apply new skills to do your business. When the matter don't finish, we hear that the top 100 participants, God don't bless you now, because of, say, 1 million, 1 million naira, for equipment grant from 100 million fund, really don't keep down. Yes, so each person will get one. Not be said, they will just dash the 1 million equipment grant, you know now. Uh-huh. For the other ones, what they don't do, they don't deliver. Where people are, when they don't do them, over happy, they worry them. Take off, say their business don't grow. So for this one, they carry for mine, say they go train 3,000 female micro business owners. I don't give you the state before. Rivers, Abia, Ogun, Kwara, Kano, and Gombe. Yes, out of these 3,000, now 100 people, God go butter their bread weller. So that means they go select, they go look this project well, and to see who go fit in. If what you do makes sense well, that means you go do better Christmas this year. I go back break. Because something is still happening in town, the Dangote IPO, you wonder, say, wait till Dangote they find come here. If you listen to me last Tuesday, you go down here, say, Dotu, explain and say, Momo is part of the deal. So they come back now on top of that matter.
6: Yeah.
7: We have this emergency update that number 28 Olaya Street, Mafuluku Shudi, is on fire. We are hereby calling on emergency responders to move to salvage the situation. I repeat, number 28 Olaya Street, Mafuluku Shudi, is burning as we speak. We are calling on emergency responders to please swing into action to salvage the entire situation.

0: For 25 years, every connection has sparked a possibility. 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Together, they tell one extraordinary story. 25 years of possibilities. Cheers to what's next.
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6: 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You get tier 1, tier 2, and tier 3. You must be on tier 2 or tier 3 account holder for you to buy Dangote Refinery shares directly on the Momo app. Customers, when they listen to me, when they're on tier 1, you will need to upgrade your account before you go feel participate. You feel buy shares for yourself, for another person, and on behalf of a minor. I like this one. Let me see, you can buy for your picking as well. Okay? That's interesting. So, by owning shares, you become a part owner of Dangote Refinery. If the company perform well, God don't butter your bread, because the value of your shares go increase over time, and if you also earn dividends. Now, let me say, if it don't happen well, they go call you, say, it don't happen, can't collect small money. So, how much money you need to start? You need to start investing with as small as 5,250. This one will give you 10 shares, which is the minimum number of shares where you go feed by. If you still get additional shares, if you purchase them, as the matter, the worker they go. So that is the first thing to do. And once you don't buy the shares and they don't list them and they're not available for training, you feel choose to keep them as a long-term investment or say them in line with applicable market rules, but not be immediately, because it's on a long-term investment. So you hear me? So if it like any investment, this value of shares, if you go up, come here, say, as you buy for 525, maybe 2 months after, yes, it don't reach 530. Okay, if you still come down from the 525 where you buy, you go check again, this is not 515 in bill, so Now say the bill shares, if you go 100. This means you feel make money for the share price when the any rise, the fee get as a B when you then drop for share value. But anyhow, person with the investment, you know, say get some risk when they involve for the matter. The share where you buy, registered in your name, using the details where you provide, where I go fee see my shares after I don't purchase them. Once your purchase done this successful and shares done allocated to you, you will receive certification. And if you're able to view details of your shareholding through the investment channels provided as part of the offer. Okay? If you need any help at any stage of your purchase journey, if you contact the Momo customer care through their support options available for Momo app or through Momo customer support channel. Okay? So as officer, make a share this matter well so that you go fit understand them. Okay? So Momo say they're available for you. Go to their app there so that you go fit see need at least know everything when the matter take concern. But like I tell you, get one matter when I say you must to know. If you're there for Taiwan or Tier 1 as they call them, please you need to upgrade. You need to move to the next tier. And how you go to do them, say you need a valid BVN, bank education number, to participate. Update your BVN to upgrade your account. Please, it is very, very important. This one, I'm more like what you they say, know your customer. Okay? So that is it. Dangote share, 9 days now. So the way they be, make you be part of them. So that God go butter your bread. But please, like not to talk on Tuesday, no go use a school fees or say you don't money where they keep for your landlord. You call your landlord, so I got landlord, I be don't keep some money for you. Just allow me, man, I can do shares. When after 2 months, I go pay you. You know they work like that too. Yeah, because shares, now long-term investments. As officer, I need to let you know, and the person from MTN, for Momo, don't talk about them plenty. And hopefully too, maybe by next week, Tuesday, they will still come again to talk them so that he go help you. But please, as I want sign also, no pay money into any personal account too, because that one a red flag. If you do them, you are on your own. And of course, next Momo no go ask for your PIN, password or OTP, or other security information. Those information not for you. All right. I don't talk plenty. God bless you. Very good. I go there with you again, inshallah, on Tuesday next week. So until then, enjoy your weekend when the show fades there. Fred Mulana, Minister of Enjoyment, Without Portfolio.
7: Invitation, invitation, invitation. 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Chief Alhaji Usman Lungu Baba Okongo is here. 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Graced by our father of the day, His Royal Majesty John Elaigu Odogbo Obagaji. Every Idoma son and daughter is our special guest of honor. Date, Saturday 26th. September 2026. Time, 2 p.m. prompt. Venue, number 2, Alhaji Lungu Okongo Close, off Morenike Karina Street, behind Ilepo General Hospital, Agege, Lagos. The grand inauguration of Adakidoma 1, Lagos Branch. Be there to celebrate our rich culture. Don't miss it.

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1: 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Venue: Oshodi Solo Legislative Hall. 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Plus, registered pupils will showcase their talents while entertaining the audience. So, don't miss this inspiring celebration. For participation, sponsorship, and other information, please call Olaomi on 0802-588-7408. 0802-588-7408. Or Yemisi on 0813-524-3587. 0813-524-3587. 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Be informed. Be part of the conversation. The 2026 International Day of the Girl Child Symposium is proudly brought to you by Radio 1 103.5 FM, your number one news, talk, and sports station.

103.5 FM radio, and it's that time of the week again where we discuss malaria prevention with particular focus on larval source management. My name is Eitaya Adebisi. I'm delighted to welcome you. This is one of our series of public health campaign, and it's brought to you from the Lagos State Ministry of Health, of course, in partnership with the Federal Ministry of Health, doing everything that it can to nip malaria in the bud right from the source before it becomes a pandemonium. You know, we nip it before the vector grows. That's the vector being malaria, the mosquito rather. Before it grows, they nip it in the bud from the larva stage. And I find this very, very interesting, particularly fascinating, because larviciding, the core of it, is killing mosquito larva and pupa in standing water. Whether the water is standing in your compound, whether it is standing on the road, whether it's in a bush, in that abandoned tire close to you, you know, they nip them right in the bud before they grow into adult vectors. Now, what we've done in the last 4 weeks is to explain how larviciding actually works. We've said that over and over again, that we target breeding sites, you know, and how the larvicide being used is actually, we talked about the safety, you know, and we spoke about the fact that it is bacterial agents that are being used to kill these vectors. And for the first time, I heard Bacillus thuringiensis israelensis, what these experts have called BTI. You know, the core of it releases proteins that destroy the stomach walls of these feeding mosquito larvae, you know, without harming us. That's the catch. Without harming human beings, without harming water bodies, being fishes, mammals, you know, it's just amazing. And the beauty of science is just a wonder. It is a wonder. We've had experts speak to us week in, week out on how the old thing works. And we've also learned that the first local governments that are piloting this campaign is Ikeja and Ikorodu local governments. We've also heard that if you see people from the Federal Ministry of Health or the Lagos State Ministry of Health wearing uniform jackets, carrying knapsack sprayers, saying that they are here to larvicide or to spray or to rid the environment of malaria, we've explained what they are trying to do, right? We've explained, and we've also told you that we hope that you work hand in glove with the government to make sure that malaria is nipped right in the bud. Okay, so today we have a guest. She's going to be joining us via phone. Her name is she's an official of the Lagos State Ministry of Health. Her name is Mrs. Oluwaseyi Ojedokun. She is from the she's a health educator, and she's from the Directorate of Disease Prevention. Well, she'll join us via phone in a very short while, right after this break. So stay with us. Did I say my name? My name is Eitayo Adebisi.

0: say that our guest is right here with us via telephone. She is Mrs. Ojedukun Oluwashayo. I mentioned that she's from the Directorate of Public Health Education from the Lagos State Ministry of Health. Good morning. Hello, good. Yes, good morning. Thank you so much for joining us on this edition of the program. Thank you so much. So we've spoken on how larvicidin works over and over again, and because this is the final edition of the program, it's just going to be like a summary of everything we've spoken about in the course of the 4 weeks. And I hope that you'll take as many of our concerns that we might have as possible. Please kindly reiterate to us the safety of these BTIs that will be used in the larvicidin.
1: Yes, the BTI is a WHO approved larvicide.
0: Okay.
1: It's not like it's not a chemical based larvicide. It's biological in nature.
0: Okay.
1: So, and it's WHO approved, as I said earlier. So it's very safe, non toxic, and environmentally friendly to everyone. Cannot affect the plants. It cannot affect the plants, the fishes in the river, for those that are doing the fishery. It cannot affect the fish pond. It's very safe for the cellular. So it's not harmful. It's very safe.
0: All right. Having established that, are there other steps that are being taken to make sure that people realize the safety, you know, is safe? Yes, we know that it is safe, but we need to communicate same to members of the society that will be visited and be sprayed, whose community are being sprayed. How do we intend to let them know? Is there a way to test, maybe put a little in water, you know, let them test it, or, you know, what provisions are being made from your end?
1: Thank you for that question. We have our mappers right here now on the field. They are moving from one community to another. The LGA that we covered in Lagos State, because we have 6 states. Being covered under this project, so we have like Kuruju and Keja. Okay. So mappers are already on the field now, mapping the areas where there are water bodies. So I'm sure this, we have to have town announcers that have been on board, communicating with the community people. And in my own directorate, is Director of Disease Control, last week we were at Keja local government to leverage on the community CDC meeting to talk with the community leaders, to let them know that the larvicide that we use is very, very safe, and they are giving their thanks on this. And we'll also be engaging the students, school children.
0: Nice.
1: So for them to know that it's very safe.
0: Okay.
1: We'll be giving them few of these larvicides to take home.
0: Okay.
1: Put in their drinking water to test that it is very, very safe. They can drink it.
0: Okay.
1: That even if you're going to receive for them to go in contact with drinking water,
0: okay,
1: to never have any effect on the human.
0: Okay. I love that you've taken it, a bit further than just having the conversation. In the past 4 weeks, we've not, you know, the previous weeks, the campaign really had not started. The larvicidin itself had not started at the community level. So I'm glad that you're doing this. Yes, I'm glad that it has commenced. And how has it been? How has the reception been?
1: It hasn't commenced. It's about to commence.
0: Oh, okay.
1: Okay.
0: The meetings you've had, because last week we were told that some CDAs and CDCs, where there are gates and there are restrictions, you still haven't gotten through to these environments. Has mapping been advanced, or what is this latest development in that regard?
1: I think they're giving them approval now. Allow the mappers to enter into the communities to map.
0: Okay.
1: The larvicide, the spraying has not commenced fully, as I said, has not commenced.
0: Okay.
1: It's just to identify water bodies. And there is a letter, there is a backup letter from the local government, which is given from the LG chairman. So I think the mapper that are not giving the approval to enter into the built-in streets.
0: Okay.
1: I think they've shown them the letter and given a tragedy.
0: Okay. Now, having said all of this, right now the rains have started again. The rains have begun. You're away from the August break, and water bodies are increasing right now. Places where there were no water bodies right now before, water bodies are evolving, you know, courtesy of the rains. Are you making sure that these extra places are captured, or you're working with the same mapping that you've done prior?
1: Of course, the same. So we are still working with the body, but we captured areas where water bodies are present. But due to the nature, you know, we cannot hold nature.
0: Yes. Yes.
1: To be captured. To be captured.
0: Okay. All right. Reiterate to us the need for us to prevent malaria, because I believe that the reason you're spending so much, you know, on this campaign and the advocacy is for us to stop malaria before it stops us. Tell us what the agenda of the Federal Ministry of Health in conjunction with the Lagos State Government is, you know, in ridding malaria completely from our children, our pregnant women, and people that are elderly.
1: As you know, malaria still remains a public health concern. So that is the reason why the federal government, in collaboration with the Lagos State government, are also on their toes to make sure that malaria is completely eliminated in Nigeria, not only in Lagos State. But presently, in Lagos State, the prevalence is 2.6%.
0: Okay.
1: Nevertheless, we still need to keep on working, driving harder to make sure that malaria is completely eliminated. So that is the reason why this intervention coming up to complement every other intervention that we have known in preventing malaria disease. Mm-hmm. And what are these prevention? Is by ensuring that we sleep inside the insecticide preventment every night.
0: Absolutely.
1: All the pregnant women,
0: yes,
1: and the under five children, and even everyone, concerns everyone. Because even another young person is being bitten by infected and infected mosquito, so it comes down with malaria. Mm. It affects two children, to affect our productivity, you know. So that's the reason why we still make sure that the environment is clean, make sure that we put all the bushes around us. We ensure that all our gutters, our drainages are flowing properly.
0: Mm-hmm.
1: Make sure that we dispose all our deaths. We don't just dispose indiscriminately. So, and we avoid that all the unused tires, every broken bottles are being disposed properly. Even our clean water. For those that don't store water in drums or in buckets, to ensure that we cover. But mosquito don't only breathe in dirty water, they also breathe in clean water.
0: Mm.
1: So with all this, we'll all be free. If you're able to control every breathing spaces for mosquito, then we'll be free from malaria.
0: All right. This is 2026 Malaria Lava Source Management Campaign on Radio 1103.5 FM. We are speaking with Mrs. Oluwaseyi Ojedokun. She is from the Directorate of Disease Prevention and Control, and she's talking to us about larviciding, how it works, what we need to do to ensure that malaria is completely annihilated from our midst. And there's this question that I'd love for you to read to answer for us once again, especially because this is your final time with us at this time. The safety, you know, of people that are coming to, how do we genuinely identify those that say they are from your office to spray our environment?
1: Okay, thank you. The sprayers are coming. We'll be putting on blue t-shirts.
0: Okay.
1: Blue face cap.
0: Okay.
1: In Federal Ministry of Health logo and the Federal Secretary of Health logo on this. And to be stated, you see the logo stating that they are lava source management officer.
0: Okay.
1: And I think we're also working on giving them a means of identity, like an ID card to show.
0: Absolutely.
1: And they're also working along with the community, the town announcers as well. These are mobilizers in the community that are already known within the community.
0: Mm.
1: So they're also working together.
0: Okay. And have you spoken to religious leaders as well? because I know that there are some people who, by the virtue of their religion, they don't see outsiders or strangers as much. Have you spoken with Muslim communities, people who generally would prefer to be in their spaces and don't go outside so much? What have you done in that regard?
1: You know, I told you that there are very good discussion that engage social mobilizers. These are town announcers.
0: Okay.
1: So they've done that earlier this month.
0: Okay.
1: So they've gone to the imam, the religious leaders, the pastors, to communicate with them, to let them know that intervention is coming up and they're giving their consent.
0: Okay. All right. Your final take as we wrap up or summarize everything that we've said in the last 4 weeks, what would be your final shot or your parting shot to Lagosians? Are you there? Mrs. Ojedokun, can you hear us?
1: Hello?
0: Yeah, can you hear us? Are you there?
1: Hello?
0: Yes. Are you there? Can you hear us?
1: Okay, yes, I'm there.
0: Okay.
1: So, can I please come again with you?
0: Yeah, so I was asking for your final shot, some form of summary, you know, to everything we've spoken about in the last 4 weeks as we wrap up the conversation.
1: The final what?
0: Your final shot,
1: okay.
0: Yes.
1: Okay. Yeah. Please, for me, but please accept this intervention. I give access to the mappers, prayers, come to the community. And to also ensure that they are full support, that are making sure that even after this intervention, we ensure that we get that assessment said next. We should avoid indiscriminate refugees and stones of refugees. Clear our drainages. And make sure that whenever we come down with any symptoms, have any symptoms, you self-medicate.
0: Yes.
1: Try and leave it. Any nearby best facilities for proper management.
0: All right. Thank you so much for your time on the program this week and for your time in the course of the 4 weeks of having the Laviciding conversation. Okay, that's been our guest. But as a form of summary, what we've spoken essentially in the last 4 weeks is that larvicide essentially involves preventing malaria by killing mosquito larvae in standing water, whether they are fresh or dirty, because we've been told that malaria also breeds in clean water, whether, you know, clean, dirty, as long as the water is stagnant, mosquitoes can breed there. So before it gets to the adult stage, what we do is to kill them, you know, before it grows into adults that spread the disease, right? And what larvicidin does is to target these breeding sites. What is used to target them is a bacterial agent called Bacillus thuringiensis israelensis, or just short form, it's called BTI. Mrs. Ojedokun reiterated to us that these bacterial agents are safe. And also, they've been some students, younger people, have been given samples, you know, to take home, to put in water, to drink, to put their even in their drinking water, to show that it is not harmful to humans, it is not harmful to water bodies such as fishes, crabs, you know, or mammals in water. It is very, very, very safe. And it is, you know, I said all this to say that when you see officials from the Lagos State Government, from the Federal Ministry of Health, come to spray your environment, you shouldn't see it as something that is detrimental to your health. You should welcome them and take this as an intervention from the government to make sure that malaria does not continue to spread and increase just without control. Malaria is something that continues to spread like wildfire, and the WHO recommends larvicidin as a supplemental measure alongside core interventions like insecticide treated nets, we've said that over and over again here as well, and indoor residual spraying. So as you sleep under your mosquito net, as you ensure that you're spraying your room, your spaces with insecticide. Also, this is a supplementary intervention that will help, you know, malaria prevention, especially at the community level. Okay, so if you're a resident of Ikorodu, if you're a resident of Ikeja local government, expect these officials from the first week in October, as said by the officials that have spoken to us yet and again on this program. Okay, let's see. Okay, if you have questions, if you have questions, let me see if I can get a phone number to call, especially if you've noticed that these operatives have not come to your community as you'd like. Let me see if I can get a phone number to call, so that if you have complaints, if you have suggestions, if you have things to say to them, you can call so that they would reach out to you in your community as quickly as possible.

Right, we will need to wrap up, but I did say that you can. I'll give our phone numbers or contact details of these officials if you'd like to reach out to them if you have complaints, feedbacks, and suggestions. The first would be to feel free to walk into any local government office, especially in Ikeja or Ikorodu. Ask for the office of the health instructors there, the health office. In these two local governments, there'll be officials there waiting to hear whatever it is you have to say. Also on Facebook, you can reach them on Lagos Malaria _ Elimination Program on Facebook, and on Instagram, you can reach them on lsmep.malaria2026. We've been speaking this week with Mrs. Ojedokunlu Ashayo. She's a health education officer under the Directorate of Public Health and Education in the Lagos State Ministry of Health. This has been a campaign put together by the Lagos State Ministry of Health in conjunction with the Federal Ministry of Health on LSM Malaria Prevention Campaign, brought to you on Radio 1 103.5 FM. Let's end malaria before it ends us. My name is Eitaya Adebisi. Have a lovely rest of the day. Good morning to you.

Africa Energy Company to head a delegation courtesy visit to the Army headquarters. The Chief of Army describes an important cultural sector, and General Shoaib also stressed the need for sustained engagement between energy companies and their host communities. Said dialogue, mutual trust, and shared interests are essential for peace and stability.

0: codes that enable it to conduct elections effectively. He explains that INEC was responsible not only for presidential and national assembly elections, but also for governorship and state house of assembly elections, voter registration and registration of political parties. The chairman said adequate funding was particularly important for the deployment of personnel and electoral materials to local government areas, wards, registration areas and polling units. President of the Nigerian Bar Association, NBA, Oyinka Sola Badejo Kusanya, urged the leadership and operational personnel of Nigerian Police Force to extend their unalloyed support and synergy to INEC to fulfill its mandate. The NBA president emphasized that robust policing support remained vital to safeguarding the electoral process and guaranteeing the delivery of free, fair, credible and transparent election across the nation. The Inspector General of Police, Olatunji Disu, says the National Safe Schools Project is aimed at strengthening school security, protecting pupils, students and teachers, promoting security awareness and encouraging community participation in keeping schools secured. At the inauguration of the project at LEA Primary School, Maitama, Abuja, the National Chairman of the Police Community Relations Committee, PCRC, Alhaji Mogaji Ibrahim, who presented 3 CCTV cameras to the FCT Safe Schools Project, commended the Inspector General of Police for initiating the project. Also, the chairman, PCRC FCT Command, Dr. Rufus Edigba, gave the assurance that the Safe School project will be executed to the letter in the territory. The event also featured the decoration of some notable personalities as champions of the FCT Safe Schools project in different categories, such as the King of Safe Schools, Queen Safe Schools, Royal Father Safe Schools, Advocate Safe Schools, and Icon Safe Schools. Participants at the workshop on peace and conflict sensitive reporting have been urged to develop a deeper understanding of the nature, causes, dynamics of conflict to enable them to report disputes accurately and responsibly. A conflict management expert from the University of Ibadan, Professor Isaac Albert, gave the advice in Abuja while presenting a paper entitled Understanding Conflict, Its Nature and Character, Causes and Dynamics. Professor Albert said conflict was a natural part of human interaction and could arise from differences in interests, values, perceptions, needs and expectations. He urged journalists to focus their reports on the issues behind disagreements rather than simply determining who was right or wrong. The editor-in-chief of Premium Times, Mosikilu Mojit, advised journalists to rely on credible humanitarian data when reporting conflicts, particularly issues involving casualties, food insecurity and health emergencies. And back on News Summary.
1: The National Broadcast Academy, KEJA Lagos, announces another set of basic courses in broadcast presentation, broadcast production, broadcast journalism, broadcast engineering, digital marketing, digital studio management, information and communication technology from October 19th to November 27, 2026. Lectures hold Monday to Friday from 9 a.m. for 6 weeks. 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

0: courses. School certificate with credits in 5 subjects, including English language, may be considered. Admission form can be obtained at the National Broadcast Academy, 1A, at Adekunle Fajiri Way, Geja, GRA, Lagos. Further information, call 805-307-8029 or 803-394-1805. 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
1: Let's begin the journey into grassroots proper. Our story takes us on a journey into Niger Delta region, where severe coastal and gully erosion along the banks of Ikoli River is pushing Ubogoro community in the Agualugu government area of Bauchi State to the brink of extinction. Over 300 houses, farmlands and critical public infrastructure, including the community's cottage hospital, primary school, NYC lodge, and its ancestral burial grounds have caved directly into the river, leaving multiple residents dead and hundreds displaced. Despite previous government contracts awarded for shoreline reclamation and canalization, the project remains incomplete, leaving desperate families stranded as every rainy season worsens their devastation. Alan Bodatunde visited the threatened community.
2: The once vibrant Ubogoro community in Bayelsa State is now a shadow of itself. Houses that took families decades to build now sit dangerously close to a sheer precipice, collapsing one after another into the surging currents of the Ikoli River. With every rainy season, the river encroaches further into the heart of the town, swallowing up community landmarks, a football field, a primary school, and centuries-old ancestral burial sites have all been washed away, alongside property worth billions of Naira. For many residents, the situation is a daily nightmare, leaving them with their hearts in their mouths. Janet Eseogene, a mother of three, is among those trapped on the edge of the collapsing shoreline.
3: And the money step no dey to rent now. After they sleep here with the fear. Most times we know they sleep, especially the day we say every day go. We dey pray for God to help us. If it gets there to go, nobody go like to sleep for this time place. Over for more. And also they pray for government to see you.
2: The destruction is not limited to physical property. Human lives have also been claimed by sudden riverbank landslides, with residents reporting horrifying incidents of neighbors being swept away in their sleep, as stated by another resident, Joel Itotaziba.
4: This place is so terrifying. Sometimes midnight to hear that the land don't come to the home of water. And from the past season, I don't see that the distance is don't come. My house is a house. The sleep set to the wake up with bed to check whether it's and children are even dying. Just as I'm 3 months ago, a young boy died here inside the water, fell and died because of this erosion.
2: The people of Ubogoro have taken their cries for help to the highest legislative levels. Formal petitions have been dispatched to lawmakers in both the Senate and the House of Representatives, pleading for a joint federal and state intervention to stop the rampaging waters. However, despite a National Assembly inquiry over 3 years ago and contracts awarded by the Bayelsa State Government for canalization and shoreline reclamation, stalled operations have left residents at the mercy of the elements. Community members argue that incomplete dredging attempts actually weaken the bank further, accelerating the erosion. Convener of the Save Ubogoro Community from Erosion Group, Mr. Adagobe, said all efforts of the people to get attention to the menace have not yielded the positive results.
5: For a decade now, Ubogoro community has been faced with this constant coastal erosion. The state government awarded a contract to Niger Green Dredging Company. They started and they later abandoned the contract. The Ubogoro community also visited the National Assembly by their invitation to talk about this coastal erosion. And as we talk to you, everything has gone down to the bottom of the river. This is what this community has been passing through for the past 10 years. In the Ubogoro community, I don't think there's anybody that can come out to say the state government or the federal government have come them to give relief material. The Ubogoro community is less than 10 minutes drive to the government house. So if this thing can happen in the front of the state capital, I pity the community life. I want to use the opportunity to call on the Bayelsa State Government to revisit the contract and also call on the federal government, the NDDC, to come to the aid of the people of Ubogoro community.
2: President of the PIATSA People's Congress, Obese Otasome, Benjamin, said most parts of Ogbogoro has been submerged into the Kuli River with several lives and property lost in the process.
6: The entire river you are seeing here was once a community, just a few years ago. Today, what we are seeing here is just one quarter of the community left. The state government, the federal government, the NDDC needs to visit the Ogbogoro community. This needs an urgent attention. People are dying. In fact, there was a woman that died here. Her corpse was not even found. Covered with mud. People are still there. Why? Because they don't have an option. They don't have another place to stay. These people need help. Ogbogoro community is dying and needs urgent help. No relief materials have been sent to this community. No aid whatsoever. There is no IDP camp to house the internally displaced people.
2: State officials say the scale of the disaster requires joint technical backing from the Federal Environmental Agencies and the Ecological Project Office. Meanwhile, residents of Ogbogoro continue to wait, hoping intervention arrives before their remaining homes are swept away. Unless immediate government intervention is deployed, the entire Ogbogoro suburb risks disappearing off the map of Bayelsa State. From Ogbogoro community in Yenegua local government area, Alambo, that's on you, Grassroots Nigeria.
1: That's what the face of tragedy looks like when nature at its worst knows no friend or foe, unleashing fury at all. It's unfortunate that...

0: of our group ascribes blood donation as an act of charity, as the person who eventually benefits from the blood may be a stranger. The Kano Blood Drive therefore presents a simple but powerful message. Saving a life does not always require extraordinary intervention. Sometimes it begins with an ordinary person willing to give a pint of blood. From Gigino Ward, Nasara, Local Government Area, Kano, Khadija Aliu, Grassroots, Nigeria.
1: And blood is that connecting fluid flowing through every living being, that source of connection that every human being shares with one another. It does not matter whether you are Asian, European, Polynesian, African, we all share the same substance flowing warmly between us in our veins, in our hearts, and in people closely related to each other. As blood is that life link from one human to another, we can do our part by donating some of it so that others may live. And the financial aspect, Fremita Payment Services Limited has unveiled a new mobile application aimed at making digital financial transactions more seamless, convenient and integrated for individuals and businesses in Nigeria. The new app brings several financial management services together on a single platform as Fremita seeks to deepen its participation in Nigeria's rapidly evolving fintech and digital payments ecosystem. Correspondent Angela Nyamini completes the story.
2: Remita Payment Services Limited has unveiled its mobile application in Lagos, providing customers with a more convenient and integrated way to manage your financial transactions. The launch, which took place at the Wallace Shoika Center, is part of Remita's effort to drive the next phase of growth in Nigeria's digital payments industry by adapting to emerging technologies, regulatory changes, and evolving customer expectations. Speaking at the event, the Managing Director and Chief Executive Officer of Remita Payment Services Limited, Mr. Deremi Atanda, said the payment landscape is moving beyond standalone transactions as digital payments become increasingly integrated into commerce and everyday financial activities.
3: We're coming up with a Remita app that changes how people manage their finances. And for the first time at scale, what organizations and enterprises experience, being able to see all your bank accounts on a single app. Today, this is something that only organizations experience. Remita has brought that to the everyday person, irrespective of the bank where your accounts are. You'll be able to monitor your balance and transact. And this could only have been made possible because of the partnership with the financial institutions.
2: Mr. Antoda explained that the app offers customers a single view of their financial lives across multiple channels, making it easier to manage and monitor their transactions.
3: We believe that in the next 6 months, we're going to see a significant adoption in terms of transactions, not just in instant transfer for local, but pan-African transactions. Number two, we see adoption that's going to drive services that people have not known before now, they had easy access to. One of those would the micro pension. Another one will be credit for people who are already verified. A number of people are still having challenges accessing credit easily. But by virtue of access to intelligence of your data, Remita is making credit available to everyday Nigerians. So there are quite a number of services and will ensure that over time that the goal of every Nigerian being empowered anywhere they may be to have access to easy payment and other lifestyle services in a secured manner.
2: The head of Remita's consumer and retail business, Mrs. Adefayo Adewale, described the application as more than just a mobile payment platform, but a personal financial manager designed to simplify users' financial activities. Mrs. Adewale said the application is built on Remita's established payment infrastructure, which has supported large-scale institutional and corporate transactions over the years. She added that the platform is designed to provide users with a more organized way, giving them access to multiple services from a single interface.
4: The Remita mobile app is actually riding on the existing Remita infrastructure. Remita processes trillions of payments every year, and that's an infrastructure that is powering the Remita web. It's what is also powering the Remita retail. And we've already seen that because we've been beta testing. This is the first time we are coming out to say this is Remita mobile app. And we have seen the way people have been interacting. We've got hundreds of thousands of people who are already on the Remita mobile app as we speak. So it's something that we have tested and we are ready to go out on a large scale.
2: The launch marks Remita's expansion from its long-standing enterprise and institutional payment operations into a broader consumer and retail financial services market. From Lagos, Angela Yemene.
1: Then thanks to you, Angela Ayemene. 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Grassroots Nigeria is enabled by the producer, Amakayene. Assistant producers, Godson Olekwachi, Fanny Olumuri, and Nathaniel Ali. We also appreciate our correspondent for their contributions, Khadija Aliu, Emmanuel Njoku, Alambo Datunia, and Angela Ayemene. Many thanks to our executive producer, Fanny Olumuri. I am Ali Bagba. Join us again tomorrow for another package. Excellent network service is Nihao China.

it's inclusive, not just of fabric, but of variable living history. A symphony of textiles, and what will become a vibrant bridge where the fluid, timeless grace of crystal silk meets the gold rhythmic textures of African Ashoki and Ankara. Tradition reimagines. Both nations possess a matched gift for taking ancient ancestral aesthetics and effortlessly fitting them with the cutting-edge modern global trend. The color of identity, whether it's the dignified symbolic colors of Euro-Chinese elegance or the electric unapologetic brilliance of Nigerian ceremonial wear, both styles, heritages, celebrate.

0: Thank you, Vivian, for those beautiful lines. Those wonderful colors and symphony of textiles were on display on the 18th of September at the China Cultural Center in the China-Nigeria Fashion Show organized by the center. In his welcome address, the Cultural Counselor, Embassy of China and Director, China Cultural Center, Mr. Yang Jianxing, agrees that the event is a profound dialogue on the runway between two ancient yet dynamic civilizations.
1: Today we are not merely watching a fashion show that combines cultural gap with artistic beauty. We are witnessing a profound dialogue on the runway between two ancient yet dynamic civilizations. China is promoting both a long history and a diverse science. Han Wu features white sleeves and a distinctive white lighting color, embodying classical etiquette and Eastern aesthetics. Slight lines and a full fitting cup skills make blending traditional elements with modern aesthetics.

0: Mayana, in her words, agreements between governments matter, but the friendship that endures is the one built between people.
1: My name is Hadia Bintamo Azmayana. I'm the Director of Culture and Traditional Affairs, City Boy Movement. This year carries special meaning. It marks 55 years of diplomatic relations between Nigeria and China. 55 years of

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1: 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Date, Tuesday, October 13, 2026 at 10 a.m. prompt. Venue, Oshodi Solo Legislative Hall. There is a lot to learn. Plus, registered pupils will showcase their talents while entertaining the audience. So, don't miss this inspiring celebration. For participation, sponsorship, and other information, please call Olaomi on 0802-588-7408. 0802-588-7408. Or Yemisi on 0813-524-3587. 0813-524-3587. Be inspired. Be informed. Be part of the conversation. 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
1: What's the essence of such fashion collaboration? Ni Hao China correspondent Juanita Ehimiae caught up with one of the organizers, Ms. Luba Tanko, for this interview.
2: The event is basically about a collaboration between the Chinese and the Nigerian to showcase unity of the different cultures, how we can meet Nigerian fashion and Chinese fashion. Because, you know, fashion is a broad thing, so we're just finding a way to join both of them together to create something beautiful.
3: So is this meant to be worn on a daily basis or just for occasion?
2: Yeah, if you notice, the categories are into three. So we have for the occasions, we have...

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0: Sports Update on Radio 1, 103.5 FM. My name is Damilola Onifade. We start with football, where Plateau United head coach Benga Ogunbote has described his side's 2-2 draw away to Doma United as 2 points dropped. Doma raised into a 2-goal lead through Michael Adegbite before Gideon Monday pulled one back in the 58th minute and Paul Sampson completed the comeback 19 minutes later. The draw leaves Doma United third on 10 points with Plateau United sixth on 8 points in the MPFL table. Ogunbote welcomed the point after his side fell 2 goals behind but blamed defensive lapses for the difficult start.
1: We were able to get it on the point from 2 goals behind. I think we were very careless to have

0: Guinea-Bissau. James says representing Nigeria has always been a dream, but he did not expect the opportunity to come so early in his career.
1: But I didn't expect to get a call up immediately because I know it's my dream to be here. So when the coach called me, and I was so surprised because I didn't expect it to be so soon. I actually cried. I can't lie because I've been dreaming, you know, playing the national team. We have good players here, and to be among them is I'm really happy. My brothers, my sister, they started sending me posts, you know, that, is it true? Are you going for the national team? I was like, yeah, I get a call up, you know. And my club also was so happy because I think I'm the first, you know, to, like a Nigerian guy there to go to the national team. So, yeah, everyone was so happy.
0: From the Super Eagles camp to the camp of the Three Lions of England, England winger Anthony Gordon believes the Three Lions can win major tournaments by embracing their own strengths rather than trying to copy Spain's possession-based approach. Speaking ahead of Saturday's meeting with the world champions, Gordon says England have their own way of controlling games and should not try to reproduce qualities that do not come naturally to them.
2: Best place to say that. I don't know. I'm speaking from point of view, like I said, where I feel like we are trying to replicate Spain. Because I'm in Spain now, I know we've got just as good players, but they have different qualities. So why try and make them same players the same as the Spanish players? Because the Spanish players lack the things that we have and vice versa. So I think we need to stop looking elsewhere as a country and maybe be proud of who we are, what we are, the things we have, and stop comparing with other countries because we're English, we're not Spanish or French or other countries who've succeeded.
0: From football to Formula One, Mercedes driver George Russell set the pace in first practice this morning for the Azerbaijan Grand Prix, finishing 4/10 of a second ahead of Red Bull's Max Verstappen. Championship leader Kimi Antonelli was fifth, 0.878 seconds off the pace, but last around half the session after a hydraulic leak forced him to stop at turn one. Ferrari's Charles Leclerc and Lewis Hamilton were third and fourth, although they neither used the soft tires. And in tennis, Carlos Alcaraz says his 4-hour 28-minute US Open quarterfinal defeat by Ben Shelton was a gift despite the match ending at 3:34 a.m. The Spaniard, who had spent more than 5 months out with his wrist injury, says he was simply happy to be back competing. But Alcaraz believes the US Open schedule needs to change, suggesting matches should finish by around 11 p.m. because late finishes can keep spectators away. In boxing, Filip Begovic believes Moses Itauma can become extremely difficult to beat if the young British Nigerian recovers mentally from his IBF heavyweight title defeat. Begovic stopped him previously of beating Itauma in the ninth round at the O2 Arena in August, despite being knocked down in the second. The Croatian says Itauma's speed, timing, power and ring intelligence make him one of the most talented opponents he has faced. But he believes the 21-year-old must now rebuild his confidence and prove that he can respond to the biggest setback of his career. Finally, a quick look at some of today's football action. In the Nigerian Premier Football League, Rivers United host Kung Califat at 4 o'clock. In the AFCON qualifiers, Namibia face Congo at 2, while DR Congo take on Equatorial Guinea and Libya host Botswana at 5. Mauritania meets Central African Republic at 5 p.m. as well, before four matches at 8 o'clock in the evening. Cameroon against Comoros, Ivory Coast against Gabon, Ivory Coast against Ghana, Sierra Leone against Zimbabwe, and Tunisia against Uganda. In the under-20 AFCON qualifiers, Algeria face Tunisia, Libya take on Egypt, both at 2 o'clock. And the UEFA Nations League, Andorra play Malta at 5. At 7:45, it is Netherlands against Germany, Norway against Denmark, Portugal against Wales, Serbia versus Greece, Austria against Israel, Kosovo against Ireland, and Liechtenstein against Lithuania. And that's it on today's edition of Sports Update. My name is Damilola Wunifade. Good afternoon.

woman is a treasure. Every woman valuable. Every woman is an Amazon. And every woman is more, no matter where she is. Melinda Gates said, a woman with a voice is by definition a strong woman. On Women Affairs, we give the woman a voice. 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
0: What happened? 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

0: Alrighty, Women Affairs is back. Today is another Thursday to step into that world where women thrive. Step into that world where we give the woman the chance to talk, to speak, to take a peek into the woman's world and to understand her better. And of course, the whole idea of all these things is just to ensure that the woman rises. You don't stay down in every situation. You rise, you are given the opportunity. You grab the opportunity that gets to you and you roll with it.
1: But if the opportunity does not get you, you run and grab it.
0: You will grab it.
1: Create one for yourself.
0: Yes, and you will roll with it. That is what we are encouraging here on Women Affairs every Thursday at this time. My name is Olawumi Akon. And yes, you are hearing our voice after a while. I'm having a Itayo.
1: Adebisi.
0: She's saying as if she's not confident. Okay, that's true.
1: Itayo Adebisi is my name. Good afternoon and welcome.
0: I'm being produced today by Salime Moses, and we are talking about our children today. The children, they are very important to us. The lives of the children matter a lot. And the child is not just an extension of you. It's a human being. He or she's a human being on their own. Now, the 20th of November last month was celebrated as World Children's Day. It was the anniversary of the UN's Convention on the Rights of the Child and, of course, promoting children's rights and welfare. We are talking about this today because it's something that has not ended. It will not end. The theme that was looked at was My Day, My Rights. It was a chance to remind us the fact that the children also have a voice. The children also have their opinions about this. And do you even talk to your child? Do you ask your child? Are we still in the era of shut up? Adults are listening. Are you still in the era of when did you hear that? It must be you are moving with the wrong crowd. Are we still in the era of what do you know?
1: When the adults are talking,
0: what do you know? Keep quiet. Are we still in that era? Should we be in that era? Because some people argue with you that that's the best way to train children. Some people say, I don't believe it. But I've heard some people argue with it. That giving children too much voice mix lets them make mistakes. You need to guide them. You need to show. Guiding them is even from shutting them up. So we are looking today at a child's right to talk. A child's right to hear their views. A child's right to share their opinion. Telling us that every single child deserves a voice. They have a voice and they deserve a chance to use that voice to talk about what concerns them on Women Affairs today. Now, you can join the conversation 0704-700-3341. 0704-700-3341.
1: Okay, this topic is quite dicey. Because I mean, it's both ways. It goes both ways. I believe that the voice of the child. There's this thing I heard one time, and it has always stayed with me, that we need the strength of the elderly, the wisdom of the elderly, but the strength of the young ones, which sometimes is in their voice.
0: Yeah,
1: you know, we need the wisdom of the elders while the strength.
0: The wisdom of the elders
1: would need the strength of the younger ones to move. Let's not quieten that strength.
0: Let's not shut out that strength.
1: Yes.
0: And that strength starts from the confidence they have when they start talking.
1: To express themselves,
0: to talk about what they want or how they feel.
1: Yeah. For parents, because I would be speaking from the perspective of the parent and then someone who is a subordinate, because I mean, sometimes if you're parenting a child and the child asks, no, mommy, why cannot I keep quiet? You know, things like that. Don't stress me. But then you will not realize that as these children move away from being toddlers, if you shut them up too much, by the time they become adolescents and young adults, they would not be able to even express themselves at all, because they already know that when they have anything to say, my mommy is likely going to tell me to keep quiet.
0: Now, funny enough, I watched a skit, sort of. It was a while ago. And what happened was simply the girl wanted to talk to the mom about something sex related.
1: Mm.
0: And she will come today. She'll be like, mommy, I want to talk to you. She'll be like, what is it now? Can't you see I'm busy? Come, mommy, tomorrow, come. I want to ask you a question. Don't ask me any question. Next time, mommy, is about this thing. My friend said, what are you people talking about in that school? She never let the child speak until that child now went and made the wrong decision and made a mistake that cost her a lot. And then she was like, why didn't you tell me? You didn't give her a chance to talk about it. You never gave her a chance to open up about it. And that is the issue that we have here. I think the question a lot of people have is, when is it too much? Because of the kind of society we have, you must obey your elders, you must keep quiet your elders. People will bring in that argument that, okay, fine, we want the child to talk, we want the child to have a voice, but when does it become too much?
1: Because the society we live now, up until now, right, I still cannot look in the eyes of my elders when I'm speaking because it's wrong. We were trained to believe that it's wrong. You don't look into the eyes of an elderly person.
0: I know. The children of these days will
1: look. They will look straight into your eyes.
0: As you are talking.
1: And because I can't even do it. I can't. As a matter of fact, sometimes when I'm displeased, you know, with somebody who is older than me, I would rather be walk away from the conversation and I'll let it just, you know, douse. The tension just goes down and then I'll find a way to express myself in such a way that I'll not end up apologizing, or I'll just let it go and just, you know. But you find out that children these days, they do not care. Young people these days, if you give me, you collect. Like, you know, something like that. In as much as we should raise expressive children, in as much as we cannot stifle that voice, you know, that they have, there is also
0: that's where the wisdom of the adults comes.
1: Need
0: to be able to draw to maintain the line between expressing yourself and just being outright
1: disrespectful.
0: You can't be disrespectful and be saying that I have a right to talk. I have a right to express myself.
1: Because even the law will tell you that where your own freedom ends is where another person's rights begins.
0: Exactly.
1: So you cannot be the basic things. For instance, as Yoruba people, they will tell you that when an elderly person is speaking, allow the courtesy of the person finishing first, and then you say your own. It will always stand the test of time. Even though you have something to say, please let the person speaking, let them finish speaking. If you know you have something to say and it can wait, don't come and talk to me when I'm eating. Or I'm in the middle of a very important conversation.
0: That's when you want
1: don't
0: to
1: say because that. You have access to me. You will now be like, I'm in the middle of a very important conversation. You're cutting in. You're not allowing me to focus. And I'm just, you know, those are the boundaries
0: that need to be set.
1: That need to be set. I think we have a vox pop.
0: Yes, we have a vox. We just asked a few kids what it means to them to have a voice. We also have someone in the studio who will speak with us also and share her own thoughts about that. So we'll take a quick break. Before we go to listen to that vox pop, we'll take a quick break, come back, and then we'll listen to our guest, and then we'll listen to what people are saying. Stay with us.
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3: My name is Adeyemi Odusanya. I'm a director of education. We all know that the family is the beginning of life of any community, and a lot of things have to be put in place to make the family bond together. The couple have to understand themselves. They have to understand the fact that they have children who are looking up to them. They have children that are looking at how they come in and go out with one another. Without good rapport, without good relationship between the husband and the wife. The children might not get it right. And when the children are not getting it right, they come up with a lot of pain. They come up with a lot of hurt. They go about hurting people. It says a child that has not been given love, we go about giving people hatred, we give bitterness, we give anger. The family unit cannot be undermined, because without the family, we will not have a community. The family unit is very, very essential, because the father, the mother, and the children make up the family. Then the extended family joined together makes the community start.
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0: All right, welcome back. It's still Women Affairs on Radio 1, 103.5 FM. Now, I said we have a guest in the studio to talk to us about the voice of the child. She's not particularly a child, but at least she's
1: a Gen Z.
0: She's a yeah, like
1: and
0: that.
1: And they are the people, they are part of the people causing the problem. Because and you look at him like, she won't call him. It's that generation.
0: It's that generation. But at the same time, you know, I think the struggle a lot of people are having right now is striking the ideal balance.
1: Yes. In
0: letting, they really want their children to have a voice. They want to hear what they are saying, but then they don't know. Maybe they lost it somewhere and getting that boundary.
1: Maybe
0: on.
1: Teaching them how to say it.
0: I know, or something.
1: Yeah, because these guys are very conscious. They are woke.
0: Mm-hmm.
1: I don't know if I'm supposed to say woke, but they are the woke people who will. They are aware. I think they're
0: self-aware. Yeah, which is not a bad thing.
1: Yeah, in itself,
0: it's not a bad thing in itself at all. And that's what we want to encourage the children to do, as I'm encouraging you to allow your child to have a voice.
1: Mm-hmm.
0: Accept the fact that just your child is self-aware. Mm-hmm. If you bring up a child to be self-aware, then the child should be able to express what he's feeling at so every point in time to you. It's now up to you to now train the child on when to say what and when not to say, or how to say it. Welcome to the show, Timmy Chopper. How are you?
6: Thank you. Thank you.
0: All right, so let me just say this. The number 0704-700-3341. 0704-700-3341. That's the number to call in. Let's talk about what you feel about children having a voice. Do you think Nigerian children are cowed or timid and they don't talk? Or do you think they talk too much? What is your take? So I think I'll just ask you straight up. Do you think the society gives the Nigerian child a voice or a place to talk?
6: So for me, I believe that I feel like most children, they're actually scared of their parents. They're scared of their reactions. Like, they want to talk, but then their parents have not given them like that, they've not set that grounds for them to be able to express themselves freely. They are already like, hey, oh, my daddy, do you think my daddy? Hey, mom. Like, that fear, I think, has been there since. So I feel like parents, they need to see their parents as friends. They want to see our parents as friends, like someone that
0: can just... I'm not a friend.
6: But I understand that, okay, she's your mother, or probably she's your father, but you want to see them to, like, friends, like... When I mean friends, I don't mean like literally. Like, you can just really walk up to them, mommy, do you know what happened in school today? Mommy, I even have gist for you. Mommy, I want to tell you something. Like, they should be able to see you that way. It would be easier for them to like approach you that, okay, I know I can tell my mom anything. But then when the mom is already like, before maybe you want to say, okay, mommy, I want to tell you something. And then they're like, what did you do? But they're like, nothing, don't worry, forget about it. Like,
1: what young people need from adults would be a safe place.
6: Yes.
0: Mm-hmm.
6: They can come to you freely.
1: The first person you want to think about when you're in trouble is your parents or an elderly person that is trusted.
6: Yes.
1: Do you understand? Because parenting, in as much as young people like that part, that friendship part, yes, it's a thing. But sometimes your friend also does things that might not be palatable.
6: Exactly.
1: Your friend can, as a matter of fact, your true friend should be someone who can tell you, you have goofed. This thing you have done is wrong. But young people, sometimes they want somebody who would always want to pamper them.
6: Like
1: and
6: enable
1: would,
6: them.
1: Yeah, enable, exactly, enablers. But I believe very strongly that the role of a safe place that every parent should have, at least towards their children, is not can co, they are not mutually exclusive of each other.
0: Of each other.
1: But okay. I necessarily, as she said, she doesn't have to be your friend, or he doesn't have to be your friend. You people go and do
0: outside.
1: I should be your safe place. Yes. I should be somebody who would be able to correct you in love. Yeah, something like
0: and
1: that.
0: And the harshness if necessary. But it's all in
6: but
0: love anyway.
6: What I say, like, okay, as a friend, I feel like it doesn't necessarily be like, oh, okay. I feel like when I see you as a friend, then I won't be scared to approach
0: to you.
6: Just
0: things.
6: The tone, yes. Just the tone.
0: Yeah.
6: Like, a friend, when you're talking to a friend, you don't have to be scared. When you're talking to a friend, you can easily tell them that, oh, this is what happened today. So that tone is tone of friendship, exactly.
0: Okay, so before we go on and our conversation, because we have a lot, we have two things to listen to today. We're still going to be listening to Dr. Grace Defiel. She's a child, she's a lawyer, and she's been in the field of fighting for the rights of the child for a while. So we'll listen to what she has to say too. But first, let's listen to what some children think or feel having a voice means to them.
5: Having a voice to me as a child means identification and solution. As a child, if I am allowed to speak, be listened to, and taken seriously, that way my problem will be easily identified and immediate solutions will be given to make my life better.
7: To me, having a voice is like you're talking freely and expressing yourself without anybody weighing you down, particularly parents.
8: For me, having a voice as a child means being seen, being heard, and being valued, not just for what I achieve, but for who I am. It means that my thoughts, my feelings, and my experiences matter, even if I'm still young. A voice gives me the power to express myself honestly, whether I'm speaking about what makes me happy, what worries me, or what I hope for in the future. Having a voice also means having the confidence to ask questions, to say no when something doesn't feel right, and to speak up when something is unfair. It's about knowing that the adults around me are not just listening to reply, but listening to understand. When children feel safe to speak, we learn that our ideas can create change in our families, in our schools, and in our communities.
9: Having a voice to me feels like being able to express myself.
10: My voice as a child is my confidence, powers, thoughts, feelings, and strength. My voice gives me self-esteem. My voice makes me safe and wanted. My voice helps me to express myself.
11: Having a voice to me means confidence, protection, and freedom.
8: Having a voice goes beyond talking. It's about being taken seriously. Many children speak, yet they are ignored. So when I say every child deserves a voice, I mean that every child deserves a chance to be heard. No matter their background, their abilities, or their circumstances, no child should ever feel too small, too scared, or too unimportant to share what's on their mind. To me, having a voice is a right, not a privilege. It represents freedom, dignity, and hope. It gives us the courage to dream, to learn, and to become the best versions of ourselves.
12: To me, having a voice as a child means being able to express who I really am. It means having the chance to say what I think, even if my ideas are still growing and changing. Having a voice also means being included. It means that when decisions are being made that affect me, whether at home, at school, or anywhere else, I get to be part of the conversation. I may be young, but my perspective is important because I experience the world differently from adults. Another big part of having a voice is feeling safe to speak up. If I feel hurt, confused, excited, or proud, I want to be able to say so without being judged or told I'm too young to understand. Having a voice also gave me the chance to grow. When people listen to me, I learn to communicate better. I learn confidence. I learn that my thoughts have power. And the more I speak up, the more I discover who I want to become. Most of all, having a voice means being respected. Not for being perfect, but for being honest. Not for knowing everything, but for trying to understand. When adults listen to children, they're giving us the space to learn, to dream, and to feel like we belong.
13: To me, having a voice means that people listen when I talk. It means that my thoughts, my feelings, and my ideas matter. When I have a voice, it means I get to share what I see, what I know, and what I care about. Having a voice also means being able to speak up when something feels wrong. Like if someone is being treated unfairly, or if I feel sad or confused, I can say it without being scared that someone will laugh at me or ignore me. When I have a voice, I feel safe to be honest. It also means being able to make choices. Small ones, like what I want to read or wear, and bigger ones, like what kind of person I want to be.
0: All right, so voices there of some children. I think they mentioned a few things that we talked about. Being, number one, being a safe place.
14: Mm.
0: I'm feeling safe enough to voice my feelings without the fear of repercussions.
14: Yes.
0: Being able to decide what I want to do. Something as simple as deciding what to wear, which, of course, a lot of us still struggle with, I must admit, depending on the child that you have. Once your child starts getting, having their own individuality, they might clash with the kind of your dress sense.
14: Mm.
0: But then, of course, you have to deal with it. So which of what when she talked about when one of them say mentioned especially parents being able to talk without being your ideas being squashed or your ideas being stepped on, especially by parents, are parents that bad when it comes to letting the children have their own opinion, say their own opinions, at least right now?
6: The thing is that most kids, they're actually very scared of disappointing their parents. Their parents' opinion really matters so much to them. So they are scared of being condemned. They are scared of being judged. They are scared of seeing the look on their parents' faces when they say certain things.
0: Mm.
6: So they really want their parents' approval. There are sometimes some kids, they rebel, and then you feel like they are just bad children. Sometimes they do that because they actually want their parents' attention. They want, they want their parents to see them, like, they don't feel seen enough. So they feel if they are maybe being rebellious, then they'll notice them. You are doing something, you are causing trouble, but they want your attention.
0: Mm.
6: It might seem like maybe they are, it's opposing in a way, but some kids actually do this. So they value their opinion a lot. So them, the parents now giving them the platform to be able to, like, express themselves without fear. Fear, that fear is actually very key.
0: Mm-hmm.
6: I should be able to say, okay, let me tell my mom, she'll know what to do, instead of if I tell my mom, what will she say?
0: But one of the things that I always tell my kids, as much as I try and encourage them to they have their voice and they can talk about all these things, is know that if you tell me something, if you goofed, the worst I can be is mad at you. I'll be angry.
14: Mm.
0: You can't expect me to hear something like that and not be angry. I will be angry. But if you have the confidence to know that, she said, mom will be angry, but she has to know. Or daddy will be angry, but he has to do. I think that is one thing that a lot of kids need to understand. You can't just be going, you talk to me, what I did. Why would I not be angry and talk? You cannot push buttons and not expect.
6: The manner of anger.
0: you cannot determine the manner of anger, depending on the level of
6: whatever it is,
0: what you did wrong. So I am an advocate of letting the child talk, making sure that the child has a voice, and understanding what the child has to say.
15: Good afternoon.
0: Thank you,
15: Colleen. It's okay for my children to talk, especially these days when friends cannot trust friends. They can easily trick them to danger. So it's good for children to talk. And it is good for parents to listen.
0: Mm.
15: To listen, and whenever they are going astray, you correct them. You correct them, even with the word of God. You correct them.
0: Mm.
15: But at the same time, some children are talkative. Yes, some children have them, they are talkative. When you allow them, what is they're not supposed to say outside the face. So let them know that this is what you need to do. I think people said, this is what you have to say when you are in the bedroom or when you are outside. Because the moment you allow them, they are still prefer the olden days training. Well, I cannot talk and say, it's I said, I cannot talk and look at my mom like this. My dad will always allow us to look at it. And my mom, you cannot. You must put your face down if you are talking to my mom. So I did prevent that training. But anyway, God will save our children. They will not go astray. And they will not fall into wrong friends' hands.
0: Amen.
15: My mom, you need to correct them. Always correct them.
0: Yes.
15: With the way of the Lord. The way of the Lord. And the word of God. And God will keep our children for us. Thank
0: Amen.
15: You. That's my take.
1: Thank you so much. Just before we go, I believe my opinion on this is that every family has a standard to uphold.
0: Mm-hmm.
1: I have a legacy I'm trying to pass on to my children. Do you understand? In my house, there are certain things that cannot be done because we believe that those things are wrong. Mm. So how I communicate it to my child, whether the child is willing to receive it, is a different conversation entirely.
0: Yeah, that's a different thing. We are
1: so
0: not talking about the parents.
1: The child reacts to the teacher. That's what I'm trying to say. A lot of times, when you're trying to pass on these legacies to these children, they will never readily accept that it's the right way to go. So the reason they object and they start to shout is because they're thinking, why are you so hard? What's the big deal? What did I do? But they will not know.
0: Okay.
1: You understand?
0: Let's listen to Dr. Grace here as she talks more the legal angle of a child's voice.
16: I'm Dr. Grace Perpetua Bafia, a distinguished legal scholar, student advocate, and respected researcher lecturer, with my career reflecting over 25 years of service in the development and humanitarian sector, and over 21 years of legal practice dedicated to the protection of women and children and other related matters. When you hear the word, or you hear the expression, every child deserves a voice, what it means is that it's a grounded principle that says that children are not passive subjects of adult authority, but rights-bearing individuals whose views carry rights. What I mean is that irrespective of age, social status, or background, the inherent right to express their thoughts, preferences, and concerns, and to have the expression taken seriously in matters affecting their lives is paramount. And when you look at the Child's Right Act 2003, by virtue of Section 3, says the best interests of the child must always be protected. And that's why I'm saying that their voice deserves a every child deserves a voice means that the dignity, autonomy, and evolving capabilities and capacities are central to a child's legal status. It is not only the opportunity to speak, but the obligation of institutions, families, courts, schools, and states to listen, consider, and incorporate children's voices in decisions that shape their welfare. When you are talking about children, we should be able to teach them to express themselves without fear, looking at the issue around self-confidence, the need not being disrespectful, and we should be able to support them to encounter or access emotionally literacy programs that are child-centered and can have restorative practices and mentorship initiatives so that we can equip them with the necessary tools for self-expression. There are several legal instruments which affirm the right of the child to be heard. We have the United Nations Convention on the Rights of the Child, particularly Article 12, which obliges states to ensure that children capable of forming their own views have a right to express these views freely with due weight given in accordance with the child's age and maturity. Also, when you look at Article 13, it promotes freedom of expression. Article 3 mandates that the child's best interest guide decision making. When you come to Africa, we have African Charter on the Welfare of the Rights of the Child. We have European Convention at regional levels to exercise their children's rights. And then domestically here in Nigeria, just like I've mentioned earlier, the Child's Right Law Act 2003 is like a Bible that guides all this, ensuring that the right of a child to be heard is paramount. And then on the question of when a child's opinion within custody issues, abuse is in question, to be able to enable children to contribute effectively, the court may have to appoint guidance at interim, two child advocates, and then all independent legal representatives. As I mentioned earlier, we need to strengthen the alternative care system and framework, legal framework, to enable children have their rights. In this, all those legal frameworks, or through the appointment of guardian and interim and all of that, is to enable that the child has a voice and his views or opinions are taken cognizance of in the course of discussing anything that has to do with their rights with regards to custody and abuse or violence. Because we need to ensure that all of these are within the ambience of the law, because if they are not in conformity with so these provisions of the law, for instance, the court may set aside some of the decisions or may give room for the decisions that are negative with regards to custody or abuse or violence be reversed, because the court upholds the justice system. The court ensures that children are catered for. In cases involving abuse, child protection agencies can intervene, and also Federal Ministry of Women Affairs, for instance, who are responsible for or are mandated to provide and protect children, can also intervene. At the state level, the relevant NDE can also intervene. We need to ensure that there are mandated interviews conducted by trained professionals. For instance, when you're talking about issues around child custody, we have trained protection officers as provided by the Child Rights Act to be part and parcel and all of this. Also, when you talk about custody issues, the court expects that the court will sit in chambers and take the views of these children, especially in the presence of professionals that have been trained for that purpose. And this is to ensure the child's testimony is properly elicited, because they are trained so they know the age-appropriate words and phrases to use to bring out these things without it being tainted with any form of coercion or thought to be seen as being manipulated to speak. And then when schools or institutions silence children and there are administrative constraints, Ombudsman interventions, my commission offer additional recourse. This is to ensure that the legal principle of protection for the children is constant, because decisions made without meaningful engagement with the children's viewpoint risk being procedurally deficient and substantively unjust. And then when you look at issues around what rules and government and all of that should play, civil society should play, I feel that it is the responsibility of the government to embed participatory rights into legislation, invest in child-friendly justice system, and ensure professional training for judges, teachers, social workers, and law enforcement officers. I expect that NGOs like mine that I've worked with for over 25 years provide advocacy, monitoring, and support services that amplify the children's perspective where state systems fall short. Also, we could function as intermediaries to translate children's experiences into policy. Before, for instance, when I was developing the alternative care guidelines using Lagos State as an example, I went into one of the homes within the community where children were staying, and I had interactions with them through the playful modes and the plays and the activities they undertook. Through observation method, I was able to record that which pertained to them with regards to their protection and safeguarding. Also, I also expect that the media should be able to provide ethical reporting that highlight children's stories, that avoid exploitation and promote awareness, so that this can influence shift in societal norms. You know, the media have a power to shape public consciousness. With the advent of social media and collaborating and supporting the works of the traditional media, we have a lot of large audience. So if we do ethical reporting and we're able to ensure that the stories are told without it being exploitative in nature, I believe that the society will begin to act differently towards children. I believe that the government, civil society, and media, complementing each other, work together so that we can create an ecosystem where children's voices are not exceptional intrusions, but expected contributions. My concluding message to parents, schools, and society is very simple. Listening to children is not an act of indulgence, it's an act of justice. I believe strongly in full participation of children. I don't believe in tokenism where we gather them and make it look as if they're a part of it, whereas we're the one opposing our whims and caprices on them. So I believe that we should listen to these children because it's not an act of indulgence, but it's an act, actually an act of justice. We need to empower them to speak in an investment in democratic culture, emotional well-being, critical thinking and trust. We need to build their confidence, but not to make them to become disrespectful. For me, to every right, there's a corresponding responsibility. And so we'll be able to help them to achieve their overall well-being. And so I'm saying that, and I'm calling on everyone, the society should treat the child's voice as a vital source of insight, one that enriches families, strengthens institutions, and upholds the foundational principle that human beings, human dignity begins in childhood. My closing remark is we should learn to listen to children, we should allow their voice to matter, and we should be able to build their confidence to be able to speak and stand up for their rights without being disrespectful, and then culturally and contextually enabling to be able to ensure that their rights and privileges are upheld. Thank you.
17: Hello, my name is Achenyo Idachaba Obaro. I am an entrepreneur in the creative sector, and I also build capacity in the area of crafts with a focus specifically on women and youth. 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

0: All right, so that was a Dr. Grace telling us the legal angle, talking about a few things about how we can help the child when it comes to expressing themselves, helping the child have a voice and everything like that. She was answering a few questions that we asked her. And but I think from all the things that she has said, I think we all need to come together. Parents, schools, society, everybody needs to come together.
1: Mentors and superiors, let's just teach the younger people. And for younger people too, because this matter rests really with you guys. Don't run away from correction. And when people do things to you, when people that you're sure love you, when they teach you, know that it's for your best interest. It's in your interest. It's a long by so.
0: And at the end of the day, we want you to have a voice. We want you to be able to talk, express yourself. Because at the end of the day, if you don't have a voice, you won't be able to tell us what is wrong, when something is wrong.
1: Yeah.
0: And we won't be able to even know what you want to guide you aright on what you want and your thoughts.
1: Remember that we are your safe space.
0: We are your safe space.
1: Please come to us.
0: Please come to us and talk. Open your talk. And a trusted adult, when a child comes to you, please listen. Don't turn it into I'm an adult, I know better than you, kind of funny teachable me. Please don't do that.
1: Yeah.
0: Thank you so much for listening. Thank you everyone for contributing. Thank you Temi Tokpe for coming. I hope you had a good time.
2: Yes, I did. Thank you.
1: Okay, Eitai Adebisi is my name. Please, children, express yourself, but in a good way.
0: My name is Olawumi Akon. We were produced by Salime Moses. Women Affairs will be back same time next week. Until then, please welcome to our world and enjoy yourself.

0: 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News, talk, sports. Did you know that the third mainland bridge which connects Lagos Island to the mainland was until 1996 the longest bridge in Africa, measuring 11.8 kilometers? It was built by Julius Begonia Jere PLC. Its official name is Ibrahim Babangida Bridge. That's a fact about our Lagos. Behold of the bumper to bumper.
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0: It's a calm afternoon on Lagos Island. Good afternoon. Welcome to Newsreel, a 30-minute news magazine coming to you from the combined service of Radio Nigeria Lagos Operations, comprising Radio 1 103.5 FM and Metro FM 97.7. 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
1: Comfort Agbai. Good afternoon.
0: Let's start with the headlines. Lagos government sensitizes retirees on life after service. Loma reaffirms zero tolerance for illegal waste dumping. FG urged to boost competitiveness of made in Nigeria goods, plus issues in politics, business and sports news. And now the detail.
1: Lagos State Government has urged senior retiring officers to prioritize their health and make meaningful use of retirement by engaging in productive activities. The government, through the Office of the Local Government Establishments and Training, stated this during

0: skills and experience to the public service and contributed in different capacities to the development of local communities. Some past retired officers at the event also urged the retiring personnel not to see their retirement as the end of their lives and avoid living sedentary lifestyle and to engage in regular exercises.
1: Primary healthcare centers, PHCs across Ibeju-Lekki, Itiosa and Ekpe have been re-equipped with medical and nutrition equipment in order to improve service delivery across the district. Speaking during the distribution of the equipment held at the Gboefon PHC, Gboefon Itiosa LGA, the Permanent Secretary, Health District 3, Dr. Monserrat Adilike, said government's responsibility is to ensure that the investments result in better services and better experiences for the communities they serve. Dr. Adilike stressed that the equipment provided must be properly utilized, maintained, and incorporated into routine service delivery, urging the healthcare workers to have the professional attitude to use the tools effectively and translate them into better outcomes for residents. Director of Medical Services and Disease Control, Dr. Adinike Ogun Tuashe, noted that the nutrition equipment distributed includes cylinders, gas cookers, blenders, and cutlery to enhance complementary feeding. She restated that every child must enjoy exclusive breastfeeding for the first 6 months of life, adding that pregnant women must eat at least 4 to 6 meals a day before they are not only nourishing themselves, but also their babies.
0: A man seen abusing a toddler in a viral video in Ikorodu has been arrested and is currently under police investigations. The Lagos State Domestic and Sexual Violence Agency said the alleged perpetrator was apprehended after the agency was alerted to a viral report of the alleged child abuse. In a statement released on Wednesday, the DSVA said the matter had already been reported at the Mota police station while the child and her mother had been referred to a hospital. The development followed the circulation of a video on social media showing a man repeatedly flogging a toddler across the head and body with what appeared to be a charger cable. The video triggered widespread outrage and calls for the identification and arrest of the man. The DSVA said it would continue to monitor the matter and provide the necessary support to the child and her mother. The Lagos State government also reiterated its zero tolerance stance for all forms of child abuse and said it remained committed to strengthening safeguarding systems and ensuring that survivors receive the support and protection they need.
1: Meanwhile, the Lagos Waste Management Authority, LOMA, has arrested 7 persons for alleged illegal waste dumping during a night enforcement operation in Lagos Island. This is as the authority has declared zero tolerance for illegal dumping and all forms of environmental abuse in the state. Speaking on the arrest, the Managing Director, Chief Executive Officer of LOMA, Dr. Muiwa Badigeshi, stated that the development underscored the authority's resolve to sustain enforcement against indiscriminate waste disposal, particularly at identified waste black spots across the state. He explained that the offenders were apprehended by LOMA personnel during a night monitoring operation at identified waste black spots in the area. Dr. Badigeshi further noted that the enforcement operation was temporarily disrupted when some persons described as area boys arrived at the LOMA office in the area and attempted to interfere with the operation. He said the situation was, however, brought under control following the swift intervention of the area commander of the Lion Building Police Station, who deployed a team to provide security support and enable the officers to continue their lawful duties.
0: The Permanent Secretary Office of Sustainable Development Goals, SDGs, Mrs. Olayemi Saromi, has reaffirmed Lagos State's commitment to innovative, sustainable and data-driven approaches to manage climate and disaster risk. Mrs. Saromi states this when the Office of Mrs. Saromi stated this when the Office of SDGs hosted the United

0: Nations University Institute of Environment and Human Security were on a strategic engagement to strengthening disaster resilience and financing recovery in Lagos. She stressed the need for stronger disaster risk financing mechanisms to protect livelihoods, support faster recovery, and build resilient communities. Permanent Secretary Lagos City Emergency Management Agency, LASEMA, also emphasized that effective disaster preparedness and recovery require stronger collaboration among government, development partners, the insurance industry, communities, and other stakeholders. The engagement focused on sharing experiences, identifying gaps, and exploring political strategies for strengthening disaster risk financing and building long-term resilience against flooding and other climate-related risk. The UN delegation led by Dr. Habib Okunola and Ms. Sari commended the Lagos State team for the depth of expertise and practical experience.
1: The Lagos State Traffic Management Authority has honored three of its officers for outstanding performance and commitment to public service. The agency's director, Public Affairs and Enlightenment Department, Adebayo Taufik, in a statement said the recipient, Zonal Head Zone B, Ajayi Babatunde, Controller Apapa Zonal Head Adebanjo Alade, and Zonal Head Bariga Yanowuru Agi Lukman received the award of outstanding exemplary performance. Mr. Taufik said the officers were recognized for their dedication to duty, professionalism, and commitment to their responsibilities within the authority. He said recognizing individual excellence would further strengthen the authority's commitment to professionalism, accountability, discipline, and public service.
0: Experts in the country have appealed to the federal government to intensify policies, interventions aimed at improving the competitiveness of made in Nigerian products. The experts stated this at the 9th annual general meeting of the Manufacturers Association of Nigeria Export Group, MANEG, held in Lagos. Speaking on behalf of the experts, chairperson of MANEG, Mrs. Ruth Owojaiye, said the economic environment in the country is challenging. Has been challenging for manufacturing exporters despite signs of improved macroeconomic stability. The MANEG boss identified high inflation, high interest rates, rising energy and logistic costs, inadequate power supply, as well as insecurity in some parts of the country as some of the factors that continued to push production costs upward and constrain business operations.

0: side, all we need to work towards is to convert the informal side to the formal side. Now, one of the current realities is that exporters are going through is huge infrastructural deficiency.
1: Speaking on the theme of the AGM, unlocking Nigeria's manufacturing exports performance through tackling cost logistics as competitiveness constrains, a business consultant, Barrister Kolawe, who was a guest speaker, said exporters were currently going through infrastructural deficiency and that the only way to come out of it was for the government to encourage backward integration while the exporters do more in the area of value addition.
2: Priority should be given to reducing the cost of doing business, improving trade infrastructure and logistics, streamlining export procedures, providing targeted fiscal incentives, strengthening market access initiatives, and providing targeted stable incentives for export-oriented manufacturers.
1: In a goodwill message, the Chief Executive Officer of the Nigeria Export Promotion Council, Mrs. Noye Ayeni, urged exporters in the country to ensure that they value what they produce while ensuring that the products meet international standards. She urged them to ensure that what they produce is in line with President Bola Tinubu's transformation agenda.
3: Newsreel is coming to you from the combined service of Radio Nigeria Lagos Operations. A reminder of the top stories in the package. Lagos government sensitizes retirees on life after service. LOMA reaffirms zero tolerance for illegal waste dumping. FG urged to boost competitiveness of made in Nigeria goods. Issues in politics, still to come. Business and sports news, please stay with us.
4: Hey, you. Yes, you. You want to go and do money rituals, Abi? 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
3: And now to the rest of the news and business. The Central Bank of Nigeria, CBN, says that the prevailing economic situation, though daunting and difficult, can be surmounted if businesses are proactive and deploy best practices in economic and financial management. The CBN Deputy Governor, Economic Policy, Mr. Philip Ikeazo, stated this at a forum in Lagos. Ebere Obike has details of this and more on Business News.
7: Compliance with rules, accountability, and transparency are some of the core values stakeholders should promote in their day-to-day activities to weather any economic storms. The forum marks the investiture of fellows and members into the Chartered Institute of Directors Nigeria. Mr. Kazuhu appreciated the institute for the recognition and the privilege of being admitted into the fellowship cadre, said it was not only a recognition of professional accomplishments, but also a reminder of the responsibilities that come with leadership. The Security Council, who was represented by CBN Director of Payments System Policy Department, Mr. Musa Jimu, said responsibility comes particularly with the need to lead with integrity, sound judgment, and a clear sense of duty.
8: We are therefore grateful to the Institute for considering us worthy of this honor. Our position goes beyond the fellowship recognition itself. We are grateful for the opportunity to have benefited from the Institute's programs and training, which have provided us with valuable perspectives on leadership, corporate governance, and responsible directorship.
7: Isikazu urged stakeholders to see their positions as a call to greater responsibilities through their conduct and decisions, aligning with the values that the Institute represents, including upholding the principles of good governance, ethical leadership, and responsible directorship in the organizations and institutions in which they serve.
8: We also acknowledge that the strength of any institution lies in the people. We therefore look forward to remaining actively engaged with the Institute, contributing to its continued development and supporting its effort to promote high standards of corporate governance and leadership.
7: Mr. Kazu further noted that as leaders, we should endeavor to uphold the high standards for professionalism and integrity and use the knowledge and experience gained through the engagement with the Institute to contribute positively to their professions and wider society. The event was attended by directors of financial institutions, especially banks, as well as other major stakeholders in the public and private sectors. At the foreign exchange market, the dollar sells for 1,327.99 kobo CBN rate, pound sterling 1,762.25 kobo, while the euro goes for 1,514.31 kobo. And that is on business news. I am Iberi Obike.
1: Thank you, Barry, for that. We now go to issues in politics. The Minister of the Federal Capital Territory, Mr. Yesom Wike, has dismissed allegation that he rigged the 2023 presidential election in the South-South in favor of President Bola Tinubu against the Labour Party candidate, Mr. Peter Obi. Mr. Wike will make the rebuttal while addressing journalists in Abuja, described the claim as a baseless narrative propagated primarily on social media. He clarified that the results were the product of a calculated electoral strategy aimed at neutralizing major political threats rather than illegal manipulation. Responding to critics who accused him of altering result sheets in favor of Tinubu, Mr. Wike said it was not possible for an individual. It is not possible for an individual to single-handedly dictate the outcome across thousands of polling units. Meanwhile, former Agege local government chairman Ganiu Egunjobi and former Agege constituency two aspirant Aziz Yusuf say they resigned from the All Progressives Congress APC in July. The duo stated this in a statement issued yesterday in reaction to the expulsion from the APC over alleged party activities and disloyalty. The Lagos APC chairman, Pastor Cornelius Ojelabi, announced their expulsion yesterday, saying the party had invoked Article 9, Sub 5, Paragraph 2 of its constitution in taking disciplinary action against the two former members. Egunjobi and Yusuf had contested the APC primaries for Agege constituencies 1 and 2 respectively, but failed to secure the party's tickets before obtaining tickets to contest the seats on the platform of the Allied People's Movement. They said their decision to leave the APC followed what they described as the party's failure to resolve their grievances over its primary elections. In Edo, the State Assembly has approved the Constitution Alteration Bill seeking the establishment of state police. The bill was transmitted to the Speaker, Prince Yekini Idaye, following the National Assembly's decision to forward the proposed alteration to the 36th State House of Assembly for consideration and approval in line with legislative procedure presenting the bill. The majority leader of the House, Mr. Sunday Ojezele, highlighted its significance and urged members to support it. The member representing Akoko Edo constituency, Mr. Donald Okogwe, said the bill will create employment opportunities. Similarly, the member representing Ovia Northeast 1, Mr. Charity Iguodala Ayugobarugia, said the creation of state police would enhance security at the community level. The bill was passed by the House as moved by the majority leader, Mr. Sunday Ojezele, and seconded by the minority leader, Ms. Natasha Osawaru. The speaker, Prince Yekini Idiaye, described the bill as germane, saying it would address security challenges and provide jobs. And with that, we conclude Issues in Politics, as compiled by Barnabas Punjo.
3: And now to sports news. We begin with women's football, where Nigeria's Flamingos will seek to reclaim top spots in the WAFU B Under 17 Girls Cup standings as they battle host Cote d'Ivoire today in Yamoussoukro. Ghana overtook the Nigerian girls on a superior defense after hammering Niger Republic 6-0 today in the 16 round robin tournament. Nigeria, with a game in hand, need only a win against the Ivorians today to get back to top of the table with 12 points ahead of Ghana's 9 points. The matchup kicks off at 7 p.m. Nigeria time. The regional competition serves as preparations for Ghana and Nigeria, who will play in the FIFA Under 17 Women's World Cup in Morocco from 17 October to 7 November 2026. Still on football, nine-time champions Aimba FC slumped to another painful defeat yesterday, losing 2-3 against Vistas Sporting Lagos in Aba in midweek Euro March Nigeria Premier Football League NPFL encounter. The result, a second successive loss at home by Aimba, piles pressure on the Aba Giants, who have been battling some internal crisis. In other matches decided across the country, also yesterday, defending champions Rangers secure a narrow 1-0 victory over Ranchers, while Barao FC defeated Abia Warriors 2-0 in Kano. Bendel Insurance also picked up maximum 3 points with a 2-1 win over Ekuru City, while Shooting Stars cruised to a 2-0 victory over visiting Katsina United. Kwara United edged Nasarawa United 2-1, while Inter Lagos and Kano Pillars played out a 1-1 draw. There was also a stalemate between Niger Tornadoes and Warri Wolves, which finished 0-0, while Doma United and Plateau United shared the spoils in a 2-2 draw. And that sport is packaged by Kelechi Bernard.
1: All right. Thanks to Kelechi for that. And before we end today's edition of Newsreel, a recap of the major stories and the bulletin. The Lagos State Government has urged senior retiring officers to prioritize their health and make meaningful use of retirement by engaging in productive activities. Loma has reaffirmed its zero tolerance for illegal waste dumping with arrests of violators. The federal government has been urged to boost the competitiveness of made in Nigeria goods through favorable policies.
3: There we end today's edition of Newsreel, which came to you from the combined service of Radio Nigeria Lagos Operations, comprising Radio 1, 103.5 FM and Metro FM 97.7. 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On X, RN Online News 22. You can also connect with Facebook, RN Online News Lagos. On behalf of the editor, Olusegun Hastrap, the entire production crew, and the studio manager, Iduwu Zevio, my name is Sunday Imona. My colleague has been
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2: Lagos, are you ready? 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Junior secondary school students from across Lagos State, this is your moment to compete, connect, and conquer. Football, athletics, swimming, relay races, exciting games, amazing prizes, and unforgettable memories. And behind this celebration of young talents are friends and partners who believe in our children and the future of sports. A big shout out to Owu Sportswear, Indomie Noodles, Pastor Ben Babafemi, Ayonda Foundation, Pastor Joshua Ureke, K2U Puzzle, and Primera Food Nigeria Limited. And where will all the actions happen? At the iconic CMS Grammar School Sports Ground, Bariga, Lagos. The journey begins with the qualifiers on Wednesday, 7th October 2026. Then comes the big one, the grand finale and final. Tuesday, 20th October 2026. For inquiries and registration details, call Femi Taiwo, 802-329-2640. Leko Awonuga, 0703-899-8468. Or Kelechi Bernard, 803-350-6036. From the pitch, to the track, to the pool.
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0: My name is Rashidat Sonny Afolabi. I'm the health education officer for Ikeja Local Government, Lagos State Health District 6. This is a passionate appeal to the general public to try to know one or two things about diphtheria. Diphtheria is an infection that is caused by a virulent bacteria, and it affects the upper respiratory tract, usually the throat and the nose. And sometimes you have a particular type that affects the skin. The primary prevention of this disease is through vaccination. People should ensure that they are vaccinated against the diphtheria, and good enough, we start very early. When a child is born, it's highly recommended that we start immunization on time, so that child takes the vaccine at 6 weeks, 10 weeks, and 14 weeks. So all children that are yet to be vaccinated should be vaccinated. If there's provision for booster, people should be willing to get the booster. Personal hygiene cannot be overemphasized. When we want to cough, when we want to sneeze, we should cough into our elbow so that we don't contaminate people around. Then we should avoid close contact with anybody having upper respiratory tract infection. Then also, we also talk about environmental hygiene. And lastly, anybody that presents with any form of upper respiratory tract infection should please go to the nearest hospital so that the doctors can examine and ensure that they visit whether the Lagos State Ministry of Health, NCDC, or WHO website for further details. Thank you.
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If you check your time now, 26 minutes to make 3 o'clock. And attention, we both people go to us in 2:34. Yes, make no verse, police diary, no reach on the mod today. And because we wait for our signal from our network studios, but the thing just didn't behave in Boya, the rain save the effect, and nobody knew. But in place of that now, I know say for this place, no dull moment at all. Me, I don't come with that. I don't land like Land Rover. Get better things, so go carry come your domain today. Get something when I want to talk about, and I'm going to use and take the whole body before 3 o'clock. So, attention when I go bring the pitching news come your domain. My name is Pascal Ike. If you call me Kim Passy for real, you could be my friend. If you call me money stops nonsense, you know, make mistake because we all sabi say money nine days stop nonsense. How you be? In case you don't forget, today na number 24 for inside the month of September 2026. It means September will just enter the before yesterday. You don't finish your now October na 9 day look us for face like this. Auntie, brother, that time, remember January now, where you talk say this year you no go use and play at all. Last year, use and play. How far? How market? I don't know if I ask this question, that some people could be bone face because nothing don't show. So it is not about you talking, it's not about you walking and making actions. You understand? We will take different types of New Year resolution, but if you don't put action to take match that way, dog, where are you there 2 years ago, 3 years ago? And there they could still find you for this time. January again, you go talk, say, 2026, I use and play. You see this 2027? And you use and play. If you not do anything, you need to zone just work out. Pass you. Alright, I go play on our own music. When we play that song finish, come back. I will begin telling her waiting I say we could talk about. Make no forget say my producer as at the column, Naonye Burebu, Charity, and yes, now they produce, now they make sure say everything they work out well for inside studio. And I still get some people today will be Thursday safe. I say God knows I need a woman. Left, right, and center, and women surround me. Charity, my producer, and a woman. Babes, when I dance, I with all of them, and women. Can you imagine? You know, he's blessed amongst women. I be like this now. So, we'll just go do small dancing. When we come back, I go tell them what we want to talk about. No touch the diary. Radio 1, 103.5 FM, News, Talk, and Sports Station.

0: All right, welcome back. We're still here, Radio 1, 103.5 FM, News Talk and Sports Station at the station. That song we're going to hear, the song of Chacha Bebenlo, Itatola and Surugede. That song, it make me the Surugede for inside studio, that'll be small thing. I sure say the song move you. Okay, like I've been telling now, check your time, 41 minutes, now you remain, not be 41 minutes, remain 19 minutes, make 3 o'clock, start attention. After, if no finish this topic here, after I read news finish by 3, we will continue before the next program will be the big picture will come by 3:30. But the story be say, one woman, she just the house, just received phone call. As she just received phone call, they come ask and say, you be so person. She say, yes. So I rush the come hospital. Your husband get an accident. Serious one. I saw the woman take off, rush go hospital. Now there I can't see saying husband they critically ill and they needed money. And the only money way she go fit get now from her husband or that phone. They can't land. So yeah, madam, password they this phone. Oh yeah, put your husband password. The woman says she knows Sabian. Now so they can they run up and down. Until another lady come. That on our girl side cheek. As the lady come now, they come ask and say, as I say, who be you? He said the man and her friend, her boyfriend. Boyfriend can say yes. So we have, do you have his password? Side chick say yes. You get Oga password. Now so Oga, the lady come open, give them the password. They come open Oga phone, come transfer money, we go to treat them. And no one talk with thing happen to the woman, will be the original wife of the man first. But this story brings something to me when I say I go talk about them today when I wait there around, but you wait the house, fit to react to it. The question one I want ask be say, why husband and wife or people will say they like themselves or they love themselves, whether now husband and wife, whether now boyfriend and girlfriend, whether now in-house lover, be out-house lover, why did they get password for their phone? That's the question I want to ask. And the you where the house feel call, chook mad put. But before that time, I get some people where they inside studio with me. They record them, they say them be Gen Z. And I thank God, say the phone, what would they use now? Come out for Gen Z period. Those days where papa them grow, no know anything will be phone. Even sometimes those days now, come, if you know come, all this milk come, now we go put threads, that person go dey far, we use and they do phone. Hello, can you hear me? But today, they call themselves Gen Z. So, they go use their mouth, tell on their names, and then una go begin to tell us, the reason why they believe say e good, abi no good, why couples, people with them love, they put a password for their phone. I go start from my far right, as we both go call them. Auntie, good afternoon.
1: Good afternoon, sir.
0: I better tell our people your name.
1: My name is Adeleke Blessing.
0: Ah, Adeleke. Okay, I remember I asked you this question the last time we called this thing. Say whether you relate to the Adeleke's of you relate with them?
1: No.
0: At this day, you all relate. I will say my afternoon food, don't they show? Welcome. And Auntie, what is your own name?
2: My name is Favor Omeje.
0: Favor Omeje. Mm-hmm. Now see that soft name. Sis.
3: My name is Wumi Okpadikpe.
0: Wumi Okpadikpe. I like how she pronounce that name. Okay, when I don't hear what I ask.
3: Yes.
0: I want, they say, make a start from the last first we introduce ourselves.
3: Okay.
0: So, for na generation, na shebona they say, na be Gen Z. No, only God know what the Gen Z mean. And like I said, thank God, phone, you come out for na Gen Z period.
3: Uh-huh.
0: So why una they put password for phone?
3: One, privacy.
0: Privacy.
3: Yes.
0: So how privacy? We didn't make phone. How privacy? I won't understand.
3: She's not concerning marriage or
0: both really for relationship. With that's so now they talk that one.
3: For relation, I feel get privacy for my phone. Meaning you having privacy for my own phone. And me giving access to my own phone doesn't mean there's trust between us. I can just give you that privacy, okay, fine, because I don't want you to suspect
0: anything. That's why you put the password.
3: That's why I'm putting the password. And me putting the password on my phone is to not see certain things between me and some people.
0: Okay, no one make your partner see some certain things
3: it
0: between you.
3: It might be family issues or something I don't want you to know about.
0: Okay.
3: So, not you seeing them outside and begin to think something that, this person, I know something about this person. Mm. And the person told me that keep this thing between two of us.
0: Mm.
3: So, that one is privacy. I don't want, I'm not deliberately hiding it. There's a reason why
0: you're doing it.
3: I'm doing it.
0: Mm. Okay, now, the story when I talk about this woman now. We be say her husband will marry and put for house. No hide his own password from the woman. Can't go cut that same password. Can't go give him side chick. Wait till you get to talk about that one.
3: For that one, trust is broken in that marriage.
0: Who break which person trust?
3: If you be the wife, if you be the husband.
0: Okay.
3: But you brought in side chick, which has ruined the whole trust.
0: Mm-hmm.
3: So, for me, now, with the whole story you created,
0: mm.
3: I feel like the trust has been broken from the husband's side.
0: Okay.
3: Yes. Whatever thing that's happened between you and your wife, you can still sit this person down and talk about it. Why would your side chick have access to your phone?
0: When your wife,
3: when your wife is at home. So trust is broken from the very instant that your wife doesn't even know your password. Then the side chick has to have access to it in emergency situations like that, which is not supposed to be.
0: Okay. Auntie Favour,
4: sir,
0: you don't hear what Tin Wumi talks in her own reason for putting password.
4: Yes,
0: she's saying her privacy, and she can't explain further. Say, nobody say she they purposely hide anything from anybody, it's for peace to reign. So, you, what do you think?
4: Okay, why there's password in my phone is privacy,
0: true,
4: mm-hmm. Because I don't like someone see my chat. There can be some chat now that I'm chatting with my friends. I would not want anybody to see what's the content of that
0: chat.
4: So it's privacy.
0: So, but no verse as you continue. Why you no go want a person see your chat?
4: You know, there's some girly chat. There's some chat maybe chatting with your girlfriend.
0: Mm-hmm.
4: It might be.
0: How now want to go chop one maker for Sunday? Chop ishe, we chop ukwe, have
4: so,
0: that's your own. Okay.
4: Yeah, that is the thing.
0: Okay. And then when she they talk about the man and the woman, we know our lying wife, no in password, but in side chick, no. I see you they shake head. Say yes, not true. Trust is broken. I be from the man, I be.
4: Trust is broken from the man.
0: Okay.
4: Because his wife is supposed to know his password.
0: Mm-hmm.
4: The wife. Like, if the wife knows his password, the wife might not be going to his phone to know what's in there. It's just for emergency. There might be sometimes now, something like what you said.
0: Mm.
4: How will your wife feel when she doesn't know your password, but your side chick knows your password? It's not good. You can just share password. You can tell her your password, because in case of emergency.
0: Mm-hmm.
4: It's not like she, you don't think that because of she knows your password, she will go and look early in the morning, she'll be looking at your chat. It's not.
3: He already gave reasons why he's hiding the password.
0: As in,
3: he has a side chick. So that one alone is the reason why.
0: Why you not allow madam to get?
3: It's so simple. It's plain already.
0: Word day for this to talk. But blessing, what can I hear from you? So why all of them talk privacy? This one talks because of family issues. This one talk about chat. You know, make people see her that they go. She and her friends they plan to go chop Emeka on Sunday. So what will be your own?
5: If for me having password on my phone is also for privacy.
0: Okay.
5: But it's not for the people. Like for example, in my house, I have a password on my phone.
0: Okay.
5: And I allow my family members to
0: know the password.
5: So it's all about trust.
0: Okay.
5: Yes. So you having a password, is good is good in terms of not letting other people outside, people that are not close to you, to have access to your phone. Because I don't think it's proper for maybe anybody, you don't know this person is able to access your phone. You know, they can check some important details, maybe like your bank accounts, because some people do save their bank details in their phones.
0: So
5: they can easily check it and, you know, extort them of their money. But in terms of family, you can allow them to know your password. Yes, and also it's not, there should be trust. You shouldn't just be maybe going and be checking the person's phone anyhow.
0: All the time.
5: Don't be the type of person that suspects in a way, in a
0: or someone that is insecure.
5: Yes.
0: Okay.
5: Yes.
0: So, all right. Like I talk now, if you call you with the house with the listing, if you call us on 0704-700-3341, 0704-700-3341, so that you self go feel to come out put on top of the matter. Yes, on a see different angle. Blessing don't talk her own part. She say her own because of outsiders, not really because of her family members, and probably not really because of your relationship too. Your guy, your husband may have access to your password, but for the sole reason of people outside, you know, she gave security reasons as part of why she feels people to get password for their phone, they're very, very much better. For me too, that's the reason. Me, I get password too for my own phone, and the singular reason why password there for my phone now because of your phone fit loss, the fit pick and for motor, anything fit happen inside. Okay, we'll get one call here. Hello, good afternoon.
6: Good afternoon, Mr. Patrick.
0: Yes, ma'am.
6: My name is Adi. I come from Benjuleki.
0: Yes, ma'am.
6: You see, what me I feel inside that is the same. Maybe the woman, they always don't carry his phone without his knowledge.
0: Okay.
6: And so, he go come up the password, you know, we better know.
0: Okay.
6: Side chick, not only when the man don't be side chick outside. He don't be car. That is the time that we have the answer to his phone. But you know that the woman that is inside, every time she will have access to the phone now. But I am not supporting it. For instance, see what happened. You go tell your wife, even though you just tell her, you know, you want to be filled through with my phone.
0: Thank you so very much, Mommy Tinoade from Ibejuleki. God bless you. All right, Mommy been talk say the reason say maybe the wife of this man always, you know, check phone, and that's why he can't put password. And then for the side chick way the outside, no be every time that they see. Now when the man there around them, now the lady fee get access to the phone. But she still says she no support waiting the man do. All right, I talk before her call enter. At the talk, see, majority of people, I don't know, no, man, open majority. Maybe I can talk about my own. Why I get password for my phone? Now, the singular reason is because of security. That's all. Because so many important information day for we phone them. What would they carry all about? So, just imagine, say, your phone lost or you fall, you misplace them, or imagine say then pick your phone, you know, and some of these ICT gurus them, they fit use small information within your phone take finish every other thing, or they'll fit use some messages within inside your phone take know the kind of family where you come from, take and use the witch hunt you to take the plan you do, you understand? So that's the only reason where me make me I put password for my phone. Somebody go ask now whether madam where their house. Well, no madam for now. But when madam been there, now I go there the bath, my phone go ring and say me pick and tell the person say I did for bedroom. Or tell the person say I did do something, I go call back. You understand? Because my people they thought say anybody when no carry anything for head, you know they break anything. Imagine this kind levels now. We be say this bros can't give in wife international disgrace by say person we marry where your husband where she did cry saying husband then he no sabi password na side chick can't open a ga phone. How that marriage go can't continue? How the thing won't come be? You know, now the thing we would look at. I want to thank her because time no day we go play small music before I go read news. If it continue, we'll bring another topic after I read news by 3. But thank you to Blessing Adeleke and Favor Omeje and Wumi Okpa
3: Dipe.
0: All of now, plus including our producer Charity Anyam with the other side, the shakers say what would they do? Now confirm. Radio 103.5 FM. Next one, the next time when I go hear my voice, it will be the Shankly News. Don't forget, say by 3:30, the big picture go show face. That program we just start with the telona everything as it did the worker inside our place. Will they come back after now? Oh,

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1: All right, my concert people, and a good afternoon. Time don't reach for Shankle Tori. My name be Pascal Ike. Shapley Shapley, my givena, the one so carry come. But before that time, my people they talk say, now I swear to God, oh, now old man, they take the leak sand. Onto that level, they say the Lagos State government, they don't move oh, to begin to tackle the crime traffic with on the show face again for inside Apapa Port, which the one where they call inside Apapa Port Access Roads. Lekki Epe Expressway and Lekki Free Trade Zone Corridor. They say this one, transportation and they make workers. You say people were there for inside maritime, people were there for inside transportation and people were there for enforcement. Say this one, it don't make them come together, make them do emergency meeting. The meeting will be saying that the Permanent Secretary, Minister of Transportation, Oga Olawale Musa, be the chairman. He said the waiting them focus their eye on to make sure say they find out and then go address waiting the cause of this wahala them where they make say all these big truck them where they carry container and big order 911 where they block and other road users where they go fit take stop them for that corridor in con they talk say in concern safe day over the where people they park anyhow especially people where they carry heavy duty trucks along big roads, where they call major roads, can they describe and talk? Say they practice. Now, one major cause of traffic, where they cause big traffic, and where they make people where they live for that side and commuters. Now, say people they enter some motor and businesses, everything go they slow. Oga Musa can talk. Say the state government said they go intensify. Now, say they go continue with the power to bring out rules and regulation them. And the measures then we go make all these people they park anyhow, especially along a Lekki Epe corridor, make them stop. You can't draw the ear of people where they use road them. Say I beg, make sure say, una any place where we say they empty, make una do them as truck parks. Can't the operators say make them comply.

STF, Dr. Ayodele Ogunsan, can talk say this intervention where they do so, saying a part of the Lagos State Government's continued support for security agencies them and institutions where they operate for inside the state. In contour say this motto then where they give so, it will help them to give them the ability of the security people where they there, especially the ones where we say they are attached to railway, so that they will feed the user and they respond on time to people where we say that they vandalize, they steal, and other criminal jenkoliko activities where they show face for inside the railway corridor. The Association of Senior Civil Servants of Nigeria, they don't suspend their strike over the waiting they call concession of King's College, Lagos. So this one, it can't give way for the reopening of the 115 Federal Unity Colleges for inside the country Nigeria. According to one communicator, where you talk, and I say something we agree upon after the meeting, they say the decision they reach them for inside one meeting between the leadership of the Trade Union Congress of Nigeria, ASCSN, and zonal coordinators of the Unity Schools for inside Kano. The communicator, they say they signed them by the zonal coordinators of the Unity Schools, including Lagos zonal coordinator Mr. Kunle Umidiji. This one come about 2 weeks after the ASCSN and Parent Teacher Association shut all the Unity Colleges. Can they demand, say, make the federal government make it reverse the way we say they carry the King's College, go hand them over to their old boys association? They say, as this suspension comes, they for grant so, as this suspension of the strike done this so, the Parent Teacher Association of the Colleges, the contact say now Sunday, September 27th, then they go open the school again so that students go feel return to their school. And finally, on top of Shekele Tori for this correct Thursday afternoon, they said the Ogun State Waste Management Authority, OGWAMA, they don't draw the ear of people who get industry for that state, say may they know they burn waste anyhow again for that side, and may they know they throw away their dirty anyhow for inside the public spaces, and may they know they operate illegal dump sign, and where they throw away dirty. The authority being talk say, being tell this industry say, I beg, may them carry within them call circular economy principles and innovative waste management practices, so that they will feel use and take reduced waste generation. They go equally use and take improve their production efficiency and to create better economic value. And the special advisor and managing director of OGWA, Obama, NBC, that OGWAMA, Mr. Farouk Akintude, NBC gave this one for the third annual workshop we didn't do on top industrial waste management we didn't do for inside Abeokuta, the state capital. Well, my concise people, now so we take see and reach on top with Shenkele Tori for today, Thursday. Tomorrow will be Friday, another one go reach your domot. My name is Pascal Ike. Una, good afternoon.

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0: Kite Radio 103.5 FM, 9 minutes, 9 don't talk about from 3 o'clock. Yes, me and you go there here till 3:30, where we say the next program, the big picture, go show face. They're already there around, they prepare to make sure say they bring on a better, juicy stories, where they happen for inside the country, you know, today, and the ones we don't happen within the week. Now officially, I suppose start my own duty because 2:30 programs a day and after news when I go hear my name. Now be say today now blessing. So I go introduce myself again, make it be two times. Look me, cause I'm not God, I bless me. In case you just join, my name now Pascal Ike. But if you call me Kim Passy for real, you go be my friend. And if you call me Money Stops Nonsense MSN, you don't make mistake at all because this life what would they. Na money, they stop nonsense. When I hear one of our speakers a while ago, where he talks, say her own password, now make people know, see, as they plan to go chop somebody. Na money, now what they talk about. Now, they stop nonsense. You get that kind of thing. So, we don't day here, we don't land like Land Rover since 2 o'clock, where we bring on a day. Our local network news, what would they call newsreel, where Sunday, Mona, and Comfort Agbai bring common a domot. And unfortunately, the one where they come from our network studios will be Police Diary, Network No Grills, bring and come on our way. That's why we talk about locking phone and non locking phone. And then 3 o'clock, when I don't hear the Shankle news from my mouth. Next week, we'll reach the month after now. 3:30 will be the big picture. We can not forget, say by 4 o'clock, we'll still try go back to our network studios for the network news. And that's what they do every day, you know, from 4. Go reach 6 and different network programs will come your way. But I'd always tell them, I say, in case anyone no come, just like the one of 2:30 no come, make no worry. Me, I still there around to make sure, say, no dull moment. And so it they be. And my producer, she says, she's still tanda inside them studio talking about Tonye Burebu, Charity, and Yam. Well, I said before she goes, say, this one, which she don't do, she tell me, say, she go buy me lunch. So maybe now she the one make I enter network. Make she feel ask me say now waiting you want shop. She has the laugh for that side. All right, now so we I still get my people in for inside studio. Today will be throwback. I be done line up songs, throw those songs when I be won't play to remind you now. All of now we don't old those days when I still they do for bands to see them. You know, they say today na throwback Thursday. I don't know why they make them Thursdays. Sha. There's a lot of things where they happen where they surprise me. Like this one, they talk, say, thank God it's Friday. I'd always ask myself, see, why must you thank God for Friday? Don't be the same thing where they happen for every day. Now they still happen for Friday. But every day, eh? They don't this with.
1: You say, that weekend, right? Thank God it's Friday, don't reach. You don't
0: have
1: one in a serious day.
0: Eh. See, a lot of them follow me, oh.
1: Friday.
2: And
1: they
2: close.
1: People enter club. People enter club. Office, they go branch club. From club Friday, they go out.
0: Imagine. So we wake on day to work tomorrow. Now see the here. Now so wait till we go. Thank God for. Oh, it's we people now. Hey, can you imagine? You that the yara baby. All right. Oh, I said thank God it's Thursday too because hey, all of us still alive. Now me are they looking from you know easy because you get even some people where go where they pray to reach that Friday when they go reach that Friday where people will pray to reach this Thursday when no reach this Thursday because you get some news when I hear within the week no be person no be something when I won't talk now the rate where people take the pie nowadays the thing they shock me because I could just imagine say Akilon Shele so you can see that it's not by your grace. I talk and well?
1: Yes.
0: No, I know, I'm not sure, sir. It's not by your power, now be one talk. Not by your strength. Yeah. It's by the God who showed mercy. Yeah. So, thank God it's every day, I beg. Whether I walk less, walk no less. Thank God every single day. Thank God for Monday, if you survive them. Thank God for Tuesday. Thank God. Some people, their hospital now, as we speak, they are asking God, when will it be? Why is my own like this? You know, I know say some certain age, this kind of over they bother them, they ever they reason them, you know. But we become when I was growing up, they call me old papa youngie. Me, I don't because I was trained, I was, you know, under old people. So their lifestyle don't master me. Now from small picking, I don't know some things would happen for life. So I grew up knowing old people, and I grew up having this mentality that this life is nothing but empty. That's why me, I know they pursue things, bro, bro, bro, bro. Because at the end of the day, this person will determine how we die now. If you see this person, I just want you to make I talk to you small. If you see this person with that, the way where this person they take care of himself. If you hear when in they brag about the cream when they buy, when they rub for body. If you see where this person they brag about the clothes where she they wear. If no, I'm not exaggerating. Now, person when I know one on one, and now this type person will be say, she they, if she see you first and foremost, what thing she go first do now to size you up. Know whether she want you want her to come very close to you, and all that. But now she don't work her. So all those expensive cream where she they use the make matte as her skin tone, the glitter. Now auntie go chop that skin now. I just want you to understand something about this life. Everybody understand or get the way where he or she they live in life. But generally, make una know say this body is a smelling body. Number one, if you wake up in the morning, you must wash your mouth. Why? That's to tell you that we are smelling as people. So nothing to the gara for. Do they be this, I be that. If you not bath like for a few days, you go feast, people feast around you. So you, that's to tell you this life. Say, Solomon say, vanity upon vanity. All is vanity. All is vanity. So take a easy. Ask yourself, why am I still living? Amongst all that is happening in the world, people, they die left, right, and center, you still die. People, they get accident. People, they're in different hospital for different diseases. But you're still there. Have you asked yourself, why is it like that? Or you think you're the most righteous? You're on you. So calm down. Show love to your next person. That person will not get. If you get, try help. You know, pass like that. Eh? One man for Abba, where they sell casket. In company name, the name of in shop, for Ibo, you write a Mobom, Mobogi. Meaning, it could be me, it could be you. That's just the name. And a casket in the cell. Radio one, make una know that. Now, so the thing just take. And you know, say this our work. It'd be like inspiration. The one we enter that time. You got to take 17 minutes. Now, you don't take come off from 3 o'clock. We'll see there here. Moku go dance small again. After one more music, we're going to know what we want to do. This one now, the music of Kiss Daniel. It tied to this one. Lie. Who the lie now? Himself, he say no the lie. Myself, I know the lie. Are they come back? No.

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6: Cleanliness na second to godliness. So therefore, my people, make we dey make sure say where we dey live, abi where we dey work, where Oyibo people dey call environment, they dey clean every time, so that yamayama disease them and sickness where dirty dey cause go run away kia kia from we side. Oga, you where dey drink pure water, abi bottle water, plus including biscuit and every other thing, and you go throw away the remaining anyhow for road. Tabi you where dey wait till night come before you go carry on a dirty throw away for inside gutter. 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For this rainy season and other times, make we borrow ourselves sense, so make we the throw away with dirty the proper way, so that water flood no go showing what face for we area. Disease them and yamayama sicknesses them, then go pack and go. Our strong body matanko, that one self go stand kakraka for ground. My people, say no to the throw away dirty anyhow. This message now from Radio
7: 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So one 3234 on Wade Street. 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Oh Luan Cosi Oloni. You were Lesha Padawale on in your joint balare. 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

0: 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Check your time now. Now 2 minutes remain. Make it 3:30 stand attention. Like I tell you now before, the big picture, they don't already there inside studio. They make sure see the program go reach your domot. Moku, ask them how far. Mr. Nero, good afternoon.
1: Yeah, good afternoon.
0: What would you expect from the big picture today?
1: Well, we should be looking at the traffic that's been shocking, you know, Lagos' most important economic corridors. We'll be looking at the latest inflation figures, if a number or percentage actually matters to people, you know, for households upkeeps. And we'll be looking at security workload facing the first criminal investigation department in Lagos. And, you know, quite a number of other stories. We'll be looking at flood preparedness, waste management, and the challenge of protecting children.
0: All right. When I don't hear I finish, this one I want to give. We ain't giving another bullet point. So when I go stay with them, making open. This one, they say, a piece of the iceberg. I had to talk about it. Radio 103. People, they say that tip. We will not go school. Eyes, that's what they call up. So just stay tuned for the next program, The Big Picture. 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

Good afternoon and welcome to the Big Picture on Radio 1 103.5 FM on this table of Radio Nigeria. I am Nino Udufayo. This is the program that goes beyond the headlines to ask questions behind the news. What is really happening? Why does it matter? Who is affected? And perhaps most importantly, what happens next? Today we'll look at traffic shocking some of Lagos' most important economic corridors. We'll ask whether the latest inflation figures really mean relief for households. We examine the security workload facing the Force Criminal Investigation Department in Lagos. We look at flood preparedness, waste management, and the challenges of protecting children. We also examine how technology could help Nigerian businesses reach bigger markets and how young people are being drawn into the fight against malaria. And later, your voice becomes part of the big picture as we open the phone lines and hear from you. So, let's begin. When traffic becomes a daily experience, it is easy to think of it simply as inconvenience. But what happens when the traffic is on the road carrying cargo into and out of Nigeria's major ports? What happens when trucks, businesses, commuters, and residents are all competing for limited road space? That is a challenge confronting parts of Lagos again. The Lagos State Government has convened stakeholders to address renewed congestion along the Apapa Port corridors, the Lekki Epe corridor, and the Lagos Free Trade Zone axis. And this time, the issue is not being blamed on one single problem. Stakeholders identified unauthorized truck access into port environments, trucks unable to leave bonded terminals after 6 p.m., problems with the electronic call-up system, the need to upgrade automation at Apapa Port, and indiscriminate parking of articulated vehicles along major roads. The state government says it will intensify enforcement against truck parking on the Lagos on the Lekki Epe corridor. But here is the bigger picture question. If the problem involves both enforcement and weaknesses in the systems controlling truck movement, can enforcement alone solve the traffic crisis? Because behind every stationary truck is a delayed delivery, behind every blocked road is a commuter losing time, and behind prolonged congestion are businesses paying more to move goods and people. The stakeholders say the various operational and infrastructure problems must be addressed together. So, the real test is not simply whether trucks can be moved off the road today. It is whether Lagos can create a traffic management system that prevents the same crisis from returning tomorrow. And traffic is not the only everyday pressure facing Lagos residents. There is another problem that becomes particularly dangerous when the rains arrive.

flooding really begins when the water enters the house. The warning signs usually come earlier. Heavy rainfall, rising water levels, blocked drainage, high tides, and communities already sitting in vulnerable locations. Lagos State has been urging residents in low-lying and coastal communities to take flood warnings seriously following a 7-day flood alert issued by the Nigeria Hydrological Services Agency. Areas identified as vulnerable include parts of Itiosa, Lagos Island, Aja, and Okeranla, as well as locations around Kirikiri and other waterfront communities. Downstream areas along the Ogun River are also being washed. The question is, when the warning comes, do we wait until the water arrives before we act? The Lagos State government has urged people in high-risk areas to move to safer locations where necessary and called on local governments, emergency agencies, and community leaders to activate early warning measures. At the national level, NEMA has also stepped up preparedness following the flood alert, urging communities to pay particular attention to children, older persons, pregnant women, and persons living with disabilities during any evacuation. But flood management is not only about evacuation. It is about what happens before the rain. And that brings us to another Lagos story. Illegal dumping is one of those problems that seems simple until you ask why it keeps happening. If waste is repeatedly dumped at the same locations, is it problem enforcement? Is it public behavior? Is it inadequate disposal infrastructure? Or is it all three? The Lagos State Waste Management Authority, LOMA, says it has arrested 7 suspected illegal waste dumpers during a night enforcement operation on Lagos Island. The operation targeted identified waste black spots. LOMA says the suspects have been taken to its task force office in Oshodi for prosecution. But the enforcement operation itself reportedly encountered resistance when some persons described by the authority as area boys attempted to interfere with the exercise. Police from the Lion Building Police Station intervened and provided security support. LOMA says it will maintain what it describes as zero tolerance for illegal dumping and other environmental abuses. But here is the bigger picture. Can arrest alone change the behavior that creates illegal waste dumps? A cleaner Lagos ultimately requires more than enforcement officers. It requires residents, traders, businesses, and communities to use the approved waste disposal system. Because the waste on the road, on the street, does not remain only a waste problem. It can become a drainage problem, a flood problem, a health problem, and eventually a problem for everyone. And while the environment affects public health, another part of the health system is trying to improve what happens when residents actually reach a healthy facility, a healthcare facility, I beg your pardon. Now from equipment to better care. Primary healthcare centers are supposed to be the first point of contact for many Nigerians seeking basic healthcare. But the question is, what happens when the facility is there, but the equipment or resources needed to provide effective care are inadequate? Primary healthcare centers across Ibejulekki, Itiosa, and Ebe have now received medical and nutrition equipment as part of efforts to improve service delivery. The equipment was distributed at the Ibue from Primary Healthcare Center in Itiosa. The Permanent Secretary, Health District 3, Dr. Monsurat Adeleke, said the objective is not simply to provide equipment, but to ensure that the investment translates into better services and better experiences for residents. Healthcare workers were urged to properly use and maintain the equipment and incorporate it into routine service delivery. The Director of Medical Services and Disaster Control, Dr. Adeleke Oguntuashe, said some of the nutrition equipment includes cylinders, gas cookers, blenders, and cutlery to support complementary feeding. She also reiterated the recommendation for exclusive breastfeeding during the first 6 months of life. But this is where the bigger question comes in. How do we measure whether equipment delivered to a health center actually improves healthcare? Is it enough to count the equipment, or should the real measurement be whether more mothers receive appropriate care, whether children receive better nutrition support, and whether residents leave the facility with better health outcomes? Because ultimately, the success of a health investment is not equipment sitting inside the center. It is the care that equipment helps to deliver.

tolerance a familiar word in Nigerian homes, but familiarity can sometimes make a serious health problem appear ordinary. So the question is, can health education make young people active participants in malaria prevention rather than simply recipients of information? That is the thinking behind the Genet Health Competition, a nationwide initiative targeting secondary and tertiary students. The campaign, organized by CU Africa in partnership with Genet Pharmaceuticals Limited, is designed to promote malaria awareness, prevention, and community advocacy among young people. The initiative has now received the endorsement of the Association of Patent and Proprietary Medicine Dealers, APMED, while Yaba College of Technology, Yabate, has joined the campaign. The chairman of Genet Pharmaceuticals has also stressed the importance of involving young Nigerians in the campaign and encouraging schools, parents, and other stakeholders to support participation. The organizers say the initiative includes an empowerment package involving prizes, scholarships, and other educational support. Registration is scheduled to close on October 30. But beyond the competition itself, the bigger question remains, can a student who learns about malaria prevention take that knowledge back home and influence the health decisions of an entire family? That is where a campaign becomes more than a competition. It becomes a public health intervention, and if young people can become credible health ambassadors in their communities, the impact could go well beyond the classroom. But health is not only about preventing diseases. It is also about what happens when the most vulnerable members of society need protection. Takes us to a disturbing video circulated on the social media this week showing a man allegedly assaulting a toddler in Ikorodu. The images generated public concern and calls for action. The Lagos State Domestic and Sexual Violence Agency says it was alerted to the report and activated its response. The child's mother had already reported the matter, and the alleged perpetrator was subsequently arrested and placed in police custody for further investigation. The child and her mother have also referred to a hospital for medical attention and assessment. The Lagos State Government has reiterated its zero tolerance position on child abuse and its commitment to strengthening safeguarding systems. But beyond this particular case is a question for society. How many cases of child abuse are never recorded because there is no video, no witness, or no person willing to report? And when abuse is suspected, how quickly can the system move from public outreach to actual protection? The lesson from this case is not simply that a viral video attracted attention. It is that reporting, intervention, medical care, investigation, and sustained protection all matter. The children cannot be expected to protect themselves. Adults have that responsibility. And from protecting children, we move to protecting communities from another threat, one that often arrives with little warning.

disaster happens, the immediate question are usually who needs help? Where would the money come from? How quickly can people rebuild? But if some of those questions were answered before disaster struck, the Lagos State Government, the Lagos State Office of Sustainable Development Goals has been discussing disaster risk financing with the United Nations University Institute for Environment and Human Security. The focus is on strengthening the way Lagos prepares financially for disasters, particularly climate-related emergencies such as flooding. The state says stronger disaster risk financing mechanisms could help protect livelihoods, speed up recovery, and build more resilient communities. The Lagos State Emergency Management Agency has also stressed the need for collaboration between government, development partners, the insurance industry, communities, and other stakeholders. Because resilience is not simply the ability to survive a disaster, it is the ability to recover without allowing one disaster to permanently destroy livelihoods. And as Lagos continues to confront flooding and other climate-related risks, that question becomes increasingly important.

There is a number that may sound encouraging, 15.39%. That is Nigeria's headline inflation rate for August. It is slightly lower than the 15.43% recorded in July. Food inflation also eased to 19.57% year on year. But here is the question. If inflation is slowing, why are many households still feeling pressure? Because a lower inflation rate does not mean prices are falling. It means prices are increasing at a lower rate. The National Bureau of Statistics also reported that airline inflation rose by 0.71% month on month in August. So the price of food, transport, and other necessities can continue to rise even when the inflation rate is coming down. And that distinction matters. For a family buying food every week, what matters is not only the inflation percentage. It is the actual price on the market. It is the cost of transportation, the cost of school expenses, the cost of healthcare, the cost of keeping a household running. And there is another development putting fresh pressure on the conversation. The Nigerian Midstream and Downstream Petroleum Regulatory Authorities have approved about 830,000 tons of petrol imports for the fourth quarter of 2026. The development comes as the country balances domestic refining with imported supply. So the question for consumers is straightforward. What will happen to the cost of living if energy costs continue to rise? And what will happen if fuel prices push up the cost of transportation and logistics? The headline numbers may be moving in one direction, but the household experience is what ultimately tells the story.

0: A crime story often begins with an arrest, but for investigators, the story begins much earlier. It begins with a complaint. The Force Criminal Investigation Department, FCID and its legal, says it recorded 1,816 complaints between June 25 and September 18, 2026. Of those, 1,803 were referred for investigation and report, while some were transferred to state commands or other formations. Others were declined as civil matters, while 24 cases were concluded and processed before the courts. During the same period, Interpol operations rescued 36 victims of human trafficking, with one person repatriated. So the question is, what does more than 1,800 complaints in less than 3 months tell us about the investigative pressure on a major police formation?
1: Total of 1,816 letters of complaints were received during the period under review. 9 were referred to the various state commissioners of police and formations for action. 4 were refused civil, while 1,803 were referred for investigation and report. 24 cases were concluded and processed in various courts, while the outstanding cases at various stages of investigation, legal, vetting, and advice. The Interpol Department of the Annex rescued 86 victims of human trafficking, while efforts are ongoing to arrest the fleeing suspects. One person of interest was also repatriated.
0: Beyond the arrest, how does law enforcement protect critical infrastructure and respond to the increasingly digital nature of crime?
1: Next, arrest of 4 male suspects at a shop in number 12 Paralabi Close, Kosofa area of Lagos. The exhibits recovered and identified by the petitioner included 2 surveillance cameras, 52 solar batteries, 1 hammer, 1 chisel, 3 small solar panels, and 2 solar meters. Efforts are ongoing to dismantle and apprehend other fleeing members of the syndicate, while the suspects in custody will be charged in court on relevant charges.
0: From there, we move to another story. Imagine a shoemaker who has the skill to produce quality shoes. The problem is not production. The problem is finding the buyer. That is one of the problems the Global Tech Africa Conference 2026 says it wants technology to help solve. The conference is scheduled for Kano from November 3 to 5 with a focus on technology, industrialization, market access, investment, and intra-African trade. The organizers argue that technology can help bridge the gap between producers and markets, particularly for small businesses and entrepreneurs. And that raises the bigger question: can technology move beyond the language of innovation and actually help Nigerian businesses sell more, reach new markets, and create jobs? At the World Press Conference in Lagos, speakers also highlighted business-to-business engagements, investor networking, masterclasses, and opportunities for entrepreneurs. Let's listen to the Executive Director of Future Map Foundation, Dr. Shuaibu Sunny Shuaibu.
2: Global Tech Africa Conference is a conference that is built on a story that I would want to share with all of us, a story that I believe all of our partners here at the National Information Technology Development Agency, the Venture Guiding Group, NCC, and Cobox Solution were able to relate to, and that was why we are here with them today to announce why Global Tech Africa 2026 is taking the track that it took and is going to be happening in Kano. The story is basically a story of a young man in Kano, a young man who learned how to make shoe. The leather is there, the skill to make the shoe is there, but then hundreds of kilometers away is another young man that wants to buy the same shoe. But at the end of the day, there is a disjoint between these two individuals for the fact that the producer does not know how to be able to link up to the person that is going to be buying the shoe. So the Global Tech Africa Conference is trying to bring the missing piece into this.
0: The conference is also targeting entrepreneurs and SMEs through masterclasses, networking, and business engagements. The project manager, Mubarak Yusuf, says the program will include sessions covering areas such as artificial intelligence, climate innovation, healthcare equity, and technology-enabled industrial development.
3: I aim to target a couple of individuals from the ecosystem, and some of the individuals that we are targeting are young people who are into SME businesses and startups. We are also going to be having a lot of sessions, which include keynote, fireside chat, live conversations, and panels. We are expecting sessions on artificial intelligence, climate innovation, health equity, and technology-enabled industrial development. We are expecting a 1,000 B2B engagement at the conference. A call to the business, technology, and policy community is for GTA to invite in businesses, investors, technology companies, government institutions, development partners, entrepreneurs, and ecosystem organizations.
0: The organizers are also looking to build partnerships around investment, industrial development, and cross-border trade. And one of the major corporate partners is MTN Nigeria. Representative of MTN, Senior Manager Innovation MTN, Mrs. Chinyelu Chukwendu, has this to say.
4: Capitalizing business growth in Nigeria and Africa. We are currently serving over 100 million people and businesses here in Nigeria and over 300 million across Africa. This Global Tech Africa is another opportunity for us to again further support what FutureMap Foundation is doing, and it is very much aligned with all of our ambitions to drive growth and connectivity in Nigeria and in Africa. Again, we are happy to support FutureMap in this program to...
0: How many people attend the conference? It will be what comes after the conference. Will the business meetings lead to actual deals? Will entrepreneurs gain access to new markets? Will investment commitment translate into businesses and jobs? And can technology genuinely help connect producers in Nigeria and across Africa to customers beyond their immediate environment? Those are the questions that will determine whether the conversation moves from conference halls to the real economy. And now it's time for the big picture, Colin. We have just 3 to 4 minutes. If you can still make it, the number to call in through is 0802-353-4757. Once again, 0802-353-4757.
5: 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Every week, the headlines compete for your attention. But what lies behind the headlines? The Big Picture with Nira Odufayo. 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The Big Picture. Don't just hear it, understand it.

about traffic, flooding, waste management, the cost of living, child protection, healthcare, and the way technology is changing the world around us. But we want to hear from you. What is the problem affecting your community that you believe authorities need to pay more attention to? Is it traffic, waste disposal, flooding, security, healthcare, cost of living, or something else? We want to hear your experience.

0: Okay, since we are yet to get any call, today we had some difficult questions. Can Lagos resolve traffic problems when enforcement and infrastructure challenges continue to overlap? Can flood preparation move ahead of the water? Can enforcement change the culture of illegal dumping? Can investments in primary health care translate into better outcomes? Can young people become genuine partners in the fight against malaria? And can technology help Nigerian businesses move from producing goods to reaching bigger markets? But perhaps the most important question is the one that connects all those stories. What happens next? Because a headline tells us what happened, but understanding what happens next is where the real story begins. My name is Nero Ogunfire. Thank you for listening to The Big Picture on Radio 1103.5 FM on this table of Radio Nigeria. Until next Thursday, keep asking questions, keep checking facts, and keep looking beyond the headlines. The big picture, the stories behind the headlines. Don't just hear the news, understand it. Good afternoon.
1: 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The Big Picture with Nero Odufayo. 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The Big Picture. 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Understand it.

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3: Alright, welcome back from the big picture. I don't hear better things will come out from that program. We're going to join them again next week Thursday for a fresh and interesting edition. 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Will I say four, don't start attention. Next week we'll hear now the network news. 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
4: It's 4 o'clock. 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Good afternoon and welcome to the news. I am Aliyu Bappa. First, the headlines. Nigerian Drug Law Enforcement Agency dismantles Nigerian Mexican Drug Cartel. NACO releases 2026 SSC results. Nigeria and the U.S. sign $700 billion mineral sector investment agreement. Federal government announces interest rate reduction for late payment of tax. The commentary is on blocking financial sources of drug traffickers. You can follow us on Instagram and X at Radio Nigeria HQ and on Facebook at facebook.com/ Radio Nigeria Network. Now the news in detail. We'll begin with crime stories, where the National Drug Law Enforcement Agency, NDLA, has again struck a decisive blow against transnational organized crime with the dismantling of a Nigerian-Mexican drug cartel operating at clandestine methamphetamine laboratory in Ezeama community at Obiagu, Ogo local government area of Enugu State. A statement by the Director of Media and Advocacy, NDLA, Mr. Femi Babafemi, indicates that two kingpins, a 45-year-old Christopher Obuneme and 60-year-old Georginus Chukwu, were arrested in connection with the operation of the clandestine meth laboratory in partnership with a notorious Mexican drug cartel member, Rodriguez Villanueva, based in Mexico City after several months of intelligence surveillance on the syndicate. The suspect was subsequently arraigned before Justice Mabel Shegun Bello, the Federal High Court and Judicial Division, on a 5-count charge bordering on conspiracy, the organization, management, and financing of a drug trafficking organization, as well as unlawful possession of precursor chemicals used in production of methamphetamine, contrary to the NDLA Act. After their plea, Justice Shegun Bello scheduled a trial for October 21, 2026, following an application by NDLA for the accelerated hearing. Reacting to the development, the chairman, NDLA, retired Brigadier General Muhammad Marwa, reaffirmed the agency's resolve to track down every fleeing suspect connected to the cartel and ensure that they all face prosecution, while commending officers involved in the operation for professionalism and doggedness in cracking another international drug syndicate. He described the Enugu lab bust as a further proof that Nigeria will not succumb to become a haven for transnational drug cartels. The Minister of Defense, retired General Christopher Musa, has called for sustained global support for victims and survivors of terrorism and violent extremism. The minister made the call at a ministerial meeting of the Group of Friends of Victims of Terrorism at the United Nations headquarters in New York. The meeting was co-convened by Spain and Iraq. General Musa, in a statement by Special Assistant Media, Leah Katumba Batunde, explained that the international community must move beyond short-term humanitarian relief and establish long-term support systems for victims of terrorism. You said that substance

0: school certificate examination, SSC internal, with 804,949 candidates, representing 58.67%, obtaining 5 credits and above, including English and mathematics. The result was released 63 days after the last paper on the examination was written. Registrar of NECO, Professor Anthony Mushishi, who announced the results at a press conference in Minna, Niger State, said 1,378,048 candidates registered for the examination, while 1,371,992 candidates sat for the exercise. According to him, 1,162,118 candidates, representing 84.70%, obtained 5 credits and above, irrespective of their performance in English and mathematics. The NECO registrar also announced a significant decline in examination malpractice, saying 1,406 candidates were involved in various forms of malpractice in 2026, compared to 3,878 candidates recorded in 2025. Minister of Works, Senator Dev Umahi, has called on Nigerians, particularly people of the Southeast, to recognize and appreciate the infrastructure investments of the administration of President Bola Tinubu, saying the president has changed the narrative of development in the region. Umahi stated this when bishops and archbishop of the Methodist Church from the Southeast paid him a visit at the headquarters of the Federal Ministry of Works. Speaking during the visit, the minister said the Southeast had experienced marginalization in the past, but stressed that the situation could not prevent the people from acknowledging the scale of ongoing federal infrastructure development under President Tinubu. According to him, the federal government is currently walking across the country because of the president's commitment to infrastructure development, adding that the appointment of a Minister of Works from the Southeast has also provided an opportunity to accelerate projects in the region. The Methodist delegation led by the Methodist Church, Archbishop of Anambra State, Most Reverend Vincent Ono, commended President Tinubu for his infrastructure contribution to Southeast and Nigeria.
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2: Them say one man no fit be island, and true true for inside life, some things just need two people. 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Now why Leadway Pension and Power Pensions don't join together as Leadway PFA? 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

0: Prize for Literature, sponsored by Nigeria Liquefied Natural Gas Limited, has reached the final stage with 3 points. Shortlisted. What makes these works stand out? What themes, experiences, and creative expressions do they bring to contemporary Nigeria poetry? And what does their emergence say about the state and future of Nigeria literature? Radio Link, the Radio Nigeria Audience Participatory Program, this Saturday will focus on the topic. Presentation of the 3 shortlisted authors for the 2026 Nigeria Prize for Literature. Our guests shall be James Ngweze, author of Unbind Me Now, Ogaga Ifowodo, author of Why Does God Need a Gun, and Therese Oburumu, author of Flora's Love Colony.
1: And the chairperson, advisory board of the Nigeria Prize for Literature, Professor Akachi Adimora Ejimu.
0: You can be part of the program by dialing 0915-091-0483 and 0808-281-4453. You could also send us emails on frcncurrentaffairs@yahoo.com. 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
3: Thanks for staying tuned. Keep it in tune with the Vice President Azed Faraj. Vice President Kashif Shettima has urged Nigerians in diaspora, particularly those in the United States, to support the Tinubu administration's efforts to transform the Nigerian economy. The Vice President made the call in New York at an interactive session with members of the Nigerian diaspora community in the United States. The forum, organized by the Nigerians in Diaspora Commission, NIDCOM, provided an opportunity for the diaspora community to engage the government on development back home. Vice President

0: Fitina and President Balatiba have taken bold decisions to reposition the economy, adding that the reforms are already producing tangible results. He cited the increase in Nigeria's foreign reserves from $3.9 billion to more than $55 billion, outlining the gains of the reforms. On security, Vice President Shettima acknowledged the challenges facing the country, saying they were not peculiar to Nigeria. He said the federal government was developing all available means to address emerging security threats. The chairman of NITCOM, Abike Dabiri-Rewa, informed the diaspora community of government's initiative designed to encourage their investment in Nigeria. She specifically highlighted the diaspora housing scheme, which provides an opportunity for Nigerians abroad to invest in the country's housing sector. Also speaking, Chairman of the Nigerian Governors Forum, Abdulrahman Abdulrazak, highlighted the development initiatives being implemented by state governments at the grassroots. The Minister of Education, Dr. Tunji Alausa, has described Nigeria's co-hosting of the Global Partnership for Education, GPE, 2026-2030, replenishment campaign lately as a demonstration of President Bola Tinubu's commitment to education and Nigeria's unique role in advancing global education priorities. Addressing the gathering in New York, after the Multiplier Possibility, a new era for education finance and high-level event held at the margins of the 81st session of the United Nations General Assembly, Dr. Alausa said Nigeria's participation reflected the country's determination to strengthen foundational education where the need is greatest. He explained that the GPE replenishment campaign was seeking to mobilize $5 billion for education in more than 100 low-income and lower-middle-income countries for 2026 to 2030.
1: We are on target to meeting that goal of raising $5 billion. And it's just not $5 billion alone. With the additional catalytic funding, GPE will be spending $15 billion in the next 5 years from 2026 to 2030 to support foundational learning across over 100 countries around the world.
0: The financing support access to quality education, stronger education systems, foundational learning, and improved educational outcomes. Dr. Alausa said teachers will remain central to these efforts, and stresses sustainable education reform depends on strengthening the capacity and effectiveness of those delivering learning.
1: Our teachers are the ones that also matter most as we build our education agenda in Nigeria, and also as GPE continues to advance its core mission of supporting education where it's needed the most.
0: According to Dr. Alausa, the previous GPE replenishment cycle impacted almost 750 billion children globally, underscoring the importance of sustained international investment in education. The GPE board chair, Dr. Jakaya Kikwete, stressed the urgency of accelerating education finance amid declining development assistance and a widening financial gap, and called for sustainable financing systems capable of delivering measurable education outcomes. Nigeria and the United States have signed a historic framework agreement to facilitate American investments in Nigeria's mining sector, valued at an estimated $700 billion. The agreement, signed at Nigeria's Mission House in New York, is designed to use government-to-government ties as a foundation for business-to-business transactions to boost Nigeria's value addition-driven value chain. The Minister of Solid Mineral Development, Lelaki, and the U.S. Deputy Secretary of State, Christopher Landau, signed and extended the pact. Speaking at a ceremony, Alekia described the agreement as one that will shape the future of the sector. The minister emphasized Nigeria's ambition to move beyond exporting raw materials into lasting value through stronger local processing, new skills, quality jobs, and new opportunities for Nigerian businesses. Alekia maintained that the framework opens the way for cooperation in geological data and exploration, mineral development and processing, infrastructure and technical capacity, noting its implementation would enhance the economic diversification goals of President Bola Tinubu's renewed hope agenda and boost industrial growth. Responding, U.S. Deputy Secretary of State, Mr. Landau, noted that as Africa's fastest growing economy and most populous country, Nigeria is a regional power that deserves partnership with the United States, saying that agreement will bring greater prosperity to both nations. A delegation from the Congolese Ministry of Hydrocarbons and other senior government officials from the Republic of Congo are undertaking a study visit to the Nigerian Content Development and Monitoring Board, NCDMB, to understudy Nigeria's local content policy, implementation framework, and institutional model. Alambo Datoye reports that a Congolese delegation led by Director General, Upstream Petroleum Sector of the Republic of Congo, Mr. Frank Kiese, visited some facilities of the NCDMB and content towers in Yenagoa. his report.
2: Receiving the delegation at the Nigerian Content Towers in Yenagoa on behalf of the Executive Secretary of the NCDMB, Felix Omachela Ogbe, the Director of Corporate Services, Dr. Abdulmalik Alilu, reached the Congolese officials on the board's mandate, operational framework, the Petroleum Industry Act, and its roadmap towards achieving 70% Nigerian content by 2027. He also highlighted the role of research, development, and innovation in strengthening local capacity, as well as NCDMB's position that local content should serve as an enabler of investment and industry growth rather than a bureaucratic layer that stifles investment.
3: The position of Nigeria is the fact that we are earning status in terms of oil discovery, but also local content and invitation. We have a rich history of developing our hydrocarbon reserves. So we have an opportunity to see how regional EPC investments can be used to build sustainable infrastructure that supports oil and gas operations.
2: The leader of the Republic of Congo delegation, who is the director of upstream petroleum sector, Mr. Frank Muzabakani Kese, said Nigeria was selected for the study visit because of its long-standing reputation as a leading champion of local content development in Africa. He expressed appreciation for the opportunity, noting that the presentations and facility tours provided the delegation with a clearer understanding of Nigeria's local content development journey.
4: We chose Nigeria because Nigeria is well known as one of the champions in terms of local content. Over 15 years of hard work have been done. We know it's internationally recognized, so that's why we decided to start with Nigeria.
2: The visiting delegation from the petroleum industry of the Republic of Congo toured key Nigerian content development and monitoring board's facilities in Bayelsa State, including the NCDMB's gas plant at Elebele, the Nigerian Oil and Gas Park Scheme, NOGAPS, in Emeyal 2 in Ogbe local government area, and the Technology Innovation and Incubation Center at its corporate headquarters in the state capital. In Yenegua, Alambo, Datoye, Radio Nigeria.
0: The federal government has announced a reduction to interest rate of for late payment of tax. The Minister of Finance and Quoted Minister of the Economy, Taiwo Edele, issued the National Tax Administration interest on late payment of tax order today in Abuja. The order sets the interest rate that applies when tax is not paid on time, as provided under Section 65 of the Nigerian Tax Administration Act 2025. The reduction in interest on late payment of tax takes effect from October 1st, 2026. Commenting on the order, the Minister of Finance and Quoted Minister of Finance, Taiwo Edele, explained that the order links to the cost of late payment more closely to market rates and gives taxpayers certainty about what late payment costs would be applicable default penalty. The Risk Manager Society of Nigeria has advocated the deliberate inclusion of risk management in the activities of the country to reduce crisis situations. President of the Society, Dr. Abbas Idris, made a call in Abuja during the inauguration of the FCT branch of the Society. Dr. Abbas explained that the inclusion of risk management in national life would be cost-effective to manage risks than crisis and disasters.
5: Let them recognize that yes, risk management is something to be done, and let them recognize that there should be an office, a dedicated, qualified officer who is going to be responsible for risk management in each ministry, agencies, and other departments.
0: The chairman of the newly inaugurated FCT branch of the society, Dr. Ahmed Emmanuel, said the Federal Capital Territory is a seat of government and is such a risk management body.
6: Establishing a branch in Abuja is not just an administrative structure, but it's intentional also to be able to position us and also to make us very visible to the government and to the government. So coming up on organize the private sector, the government itself, and be able to make risk management a culture.
0: In a presentation, the guest speaker, Mr. Chijoke Nwafu, urged leaders in the risk management to mentor the younger generations, including inculcating risk management.
7: Radio Nigeria, uplifting the people and uniting the nation.
0: Thanks for being there. In agriculture, the Institute of Agricultural Research, Amadubele University, Zaria, has unveiled four new maize varieties to farmers in Kano State. The executive director of the institute, Professor Adu Yusuf, stated this during the unveiling of Greenfield Day held at Sabor Ugwa in Ayanuku government area of the state. Yusuf, represented by the principal investigator of the Tala Maze project, Professor Rabiu Adam, said the Greenfield Day was organized to showcase the performance of the new varieties to farmers and other stakeholders. He said the four varieties have been subjected to testing to assess their performance and suitability for cultivation by farmers. According to him, the varieties are designed to withstand different climatic conditions and have inherent protection against insect pests and diseases. Also speaking, the chairman, Maize Farmers Association of Kano State, Mungaila Garba, expressed support for the initiative, saying farmers will benefit from the introduction of the improved maize varieties. Next is sports update.
8: Sporting Lagos produced the shock results of yesterday's Euromatch NPFL fixtures, coming from behind twice to defeat Enyimba International 3-2 in a 5-goal thriller in Aba. The Lagos-based side turned the game on its head in the closing stages, completing a remarkable comeback to condemn Enyimba to defeat on a dramatic night. Enugu Rangers claimed all 3 points with a 1-0 victory over Ranchers Bees. Chidozie Iwundu scored the decisive goal in the 79th minute, giving the Flying Antelopes a hard-earned home victory. In another high-scoring encounter, Barol FC defeated Abia Warriors 2-0 with Joseph Atule opening the scoring in the 22nd minute before Ibrahim Ayola doubled the advantage in the 72nd. Bendel Insurance also secured a 2-1 victory over Ikorodu City, while Doma United and Plateau United shared the spoils in a 2-2 draw. In other results, Inter Lagos were held to a 1-1 draw by Kano Pillars. Ubong Friday puts Pillars ahead in the 33rd minute before Bashir Abdulkarim restored parity for the team from Lagos in the 75th minute. Kola United edged Nasarawa United by 2-1 to claim maximum points in another closely fought encounter. Elsewhere, Shooting Stars continued their winning outing with a 2-0 victory over Katsina United, while in Mina, the Niger Tornadoes and Warri Wolves FC duel ended in a goalless draw. I am Jonathan Ahmed.
0: Many thanks, Jonathan. Next is the commentary, which is on blocking the financial sources of drug traffickers. It is written by Patrick Alumina of our Current Affairs Unit.
9: Drug trafficking is not merely the illegal production, movement, and sale of narcotics. It is a highly profitable criminal enterprise that threatens public health, national security, economic stability, and the rule of law. For decades, the fight against drugs has focused mainly on arresting couriers, seizing narcotics, and prosecuting offenders. While these measures are necessary, they may not be enough to dismantle the powerful networks behind the trade. To strike at the heart of drug trafficking, governments must increasingly focus on the money that finances it. Behind every shipment of cocaine, heroin, methamphetamine, illicit fentanyl, and other dangerous drugs is a financial structure. Traffickers need money to acquire narcotics, transport them, bribe officials, recruit operatives, purchase weapons, and conceal their activities. The enormous profits generated from the illegal drug trade enable criminal organizations to survive arrest and replace individuals who are removed from their networks. This makes the financial system supporting drug trafficking one of its greatest vulnerabilities. Modern drug trafficking has evolved into a sophisticated transnational criminal enterprise. Criminal networks increasingly combine drug trafficking with money laundering, corruption, fraud, arms trafficking, human trafficking, and other forms of organized crimes. Illicit profits can be transferred across borders, hidden through complex transactions, invested in businesses, or converted into properties and other assets to disguise their criminal origins. Therefore, arresting a courier while leaving the financial structure intact may have limited long-term effects. Another individual can simply take the courier's place while the money continues to flow. The real objective should be to make drug trafficking financially unsustainable. Governments must strengthen financial investigations alongside traditional drug control operations. Financial intelligence units, anti-money laundering agencies, tax authorities, customs services, police, and drug control agencies should work together to trace suspicious financial activities.
0: While evidence establishes a connection between arson and drug trafficking, the law should be used to freeze, seize, and where legally justified, confiscate criminal proceeds. International cooperation is equally important. Drug money does not respect borders, and the response must not be restricted by them. Criminal organizations may generate profits in one country, move the funds through another, and invest them elsewhere. Countries must therefore improve intelligence sharing, cross-border investigations, financial monitoring, and asset recovery. Financial institutions also have an important role. Effective customer identification, monitoring of suspicious transactions, and prompt reporting of activities linked to suspected criminal enterprises can help expose illicit financial networks. Banks and other financial institutions must ensure that the systems are not exploited as safe channels for criminal proceeds. Communities and traditional institutions also have a responsibility. Society should not glorify unexplained sudden wealth or treat individuals with questionable sources of income as role models. Criminal wealth should not become a symbol of success. Citizens should also report credible information about drug trafficking and related criminal activities to the appropriate authorities. However, the fight must remain grounded in the rule of law. Suspicion must not be treated as proof of guilt. Investigations should be evidence-based, and arrests, prosecutions, seizures, and confiscations must follow due process. Ultimately, the fight against drugs requires dismantling the financial machinery that allows criminal networks to survive. If traffickers depend on money to build and sustain their operations, then following, freezing, and lawfully confiscating their criminal proceeds can strike at the foundation of their business. Block the money, disrupt the network, weaken the traffickers, and protect society from the devastating consequences of the illegal drug trade.
10: That commentary on blocking the financial source of drug traffickers was written by Patrick Alumina and read by Mariam Okesonjo. For weather update, Abuja, Kusawa, and Lokoja are mostly cloudy with temperatures ranging from 27 to 32 degrees Celsius. Oka and Akure are cloudy with temperatures at 28 degrees Celsius. Yola is experiencing hazy sunshine with a temperature at 34 degrees Celsius. And that's a wrap on the weather. To end the news, here's a recap of the major stories. The National Drug Law Enforcement Agency has dismantled the Nigerian-Mexican drug cartel. The National Examination Council has released the 2026 SSC results. Nigeria and U.S. have signed $700 billion mineral sector investment agreement. Federal government has announced interest rate reduction for late payment of tax. That's the news, edited by Kemi Mubong and the production team. I am Aliyu Bamba.
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13: Sebastian Bowles. I'm from London, UK. I am a documentary photographer. My first legacy experience was when we just left the airport and we had to get some money, and we basically pulled over to the side of the road to get our money, which basically involved me exchanging a brown envelope with a guy on a street corner. And at that moment, I knew I was in a place where I was going to get or produce some really, really good work.
14: Did you know that of all the 36 Nigerian states, Lagos State is the smallest? It looks absurd, but it is actually true that this is the smallest Nigerian state. This is despite the fact that it hosts one of the most popular cities in Nigeria, the Lagos City. That's a fact about our Lagos.
15: The rain is a priceless gift from Mother Nature. Without the rains, life will be unbearable. Imagine plants dying from drought. Wells drying up, humans starving, animals dying, all because the rain has ceased to fall. We are privileged to have rainfall. Let's desist from turning this blessing into a curse by avoiding clogging our gutters, drainages, and canals with refuse. This action causes flooding, which brings about diseases, loss of lives, and property. Dispose your waste properly. The environment is ours. Let's protect it.
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We've been here in Lagos for a couple of days, and the food has been an interesting experience. We spoke to some Lagosians who told us where the Nigerian food from a scale to 1 to 100 was on 100, and it was definitely interesting. I think that Lagos is beautiful, especially with the water, and I think that Nigerians dress incredibly well. I'm really, really big fan of the dresses that women wear. I think they're beautiful, and I would love to wear one myself. My name is Mimi, and this is my Lagos experience.

0: Kenny, why you dey cry like this? What's happened? Sorry. You wound yourself.
1: That's how when you come on.
0: What's happened?
1: Uncle James,
0: hey, Uncle James,
1: he goes to make a buy something for him. He goes to say, I don't give him money. The best thing he can drag me. He goes to touch my teeth, carry a table for my teeth.
0: Look at me. James. My own person, when I see said that my family friend, he used it to touch your team.
1: He was not saying if I tell anybody, he go kill my papa, he kill my mama.
0: He no go kill anybody. 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I know if you take this kind thing. Now, police station, I get me like this. My own niece, James, my family friend. Now, wow.
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1: 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Venue: Oshodi Solo Legislative Hall. 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Or Yemisi on 0813-524-3587. 0813-524-3587. 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

0: Jenny, why you dey cry like this? What happened? Sorry. You wound yourself.
1: That's how you come on.
0: What happened?
1: Uncle James,
0: Uncle James,
1: Because they can't buy something for him. Because they say I didn't give him money. They didn't say he can't drag me. He can't touch my thing. Can I take him for my thing?
0: Look at me. James. My own person. My own person I see and my family friend. He used it to touch your thing.
1: He was not going to save anybody. He go kill my papa, kill my mama.
0: Don't do. He no go kill anybody. He no go kill anybody. Have you don't tell me? Oh, yeah, stop to the cry. Ah! I know if you take this kind of thing. Now police station, I get me like this. Eh? My own niece. James, my family friend. Now, wow.
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2: 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Today, Thursday, the 24th of September, 2026. First, the headlines. Lagos government moves to end Apapa-Lekki-Egbe gridlock. Stakeholder urges federal government to boost competitiveness of Nigerian products. NECO releases 2026 SSCE results. Venezuela's interim president promises elections. Now the news in full. I am Pascal Ike. The Lagos state government has moved to tackle renewed traffic congestion along the Apapa port access roads, Lekki-Egbe expressway and Lekki Free Trade Zone corridor. Convening maritime, transportation and enforcement stakeholders for an emergency meeting. The meeting, chaired by the Permanent Secretary, Minister of Transportation, Mr. Olawale Musa, focused on identifying and addressing operational bottlenecks affecting the movement of articulated trucks and other road users across the major trade corridors. He expressed particular concern over the indiscriminate parking of heavy-duty trucks along major roads, describing the practice as a major cause of traffic congestion and disruption to residents, commuters, and businesses. Mr. Musa said the state government would intensify regulatory and enforcement measures against indiscriminate parking of articulated trucks along the Lekki-Egbe corridor. He warned that public roads and other infrastructure must not be converted into makeshift truck parks, urging operators to comply with established traffic regulations and operational protocols. About 500 elders have received food items and cash support from the Lagos mainland government as part of its palliative program across the communities. The chairman of the council, Mr. Jibril Emilagba, stated this at the second edition of the empowerment program for elders in Lagos. He said each beneficiary received a 10-kilogram bag of rice, wheat, a carton of noodles and 50,000 naira cash support. Mr. Emilagba said the beneficiaries were selected across the wards without political affiliation, stressing that the initiative reaffirmed the council's commitment to inclusive governance and the welfare of residents across generations. Exporters in the country have urged the federal government to intensify policy interventions to improve the competitiveness of Made in Nigeria products. The call was made at the annual meeting of the Manufacturers Association of Nigeria Export Group, MANEG, in Lagos. Chairperson of MANEG, Mrs. Ruth Owojai, said high inflation, interest rates, energy and logistics costs, inadequate power supply and insecurity continue to raise production costs and constrain exporters.

0: doing business, improving trade infrastructure and logistics, streamlining export procedures, providing targeted fiscal incentives, strengthening market access initiatives, and providing targeted stable incentives for export-oriented manufacturers.
1: Mrs. Owojaye called for measures to reduce the cost of doing business, provide affordable export financing, and improve power and transport infrastructure. On his part, the guest speaker, a business consultant, Mr. Kola Awe, said infrastructural deficiencies remain a major challenge to exporters, urging government to encourage backward integration while manufacturers increase value addition.

0: around Idioroko, Ogolonto, and Agric areas of Ikorodu following intelligence received by the team. A search of the suspect led to the recovery of a rubber-made pistol, an axe, criminal charms, and a substance suspected to be an illicit drug popularly known as ice. The command said the suspect is currently in police custody and assisting with an ongoing investigation while efforts are being made to apprehend other suspected members of the alleged cult group. The Commissioner of Police, Lagos State Command, Mr. Tijani Fatai, reaffirmed the command's commitment to sustaining intelligence-led operations against cultism and other forms of criminality across the state. 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A reminder of our headlines. Lagos government moves to end Apapa-Lekki-Epe gridlock. Stakeholder urges federal government to boost competitiveness of Nigerian products. Stitecom NECO releases 2026 SSCE results. Venezuela's interim president promises election. Plus sports. Do stay tuned.
1: They say we feast on news, and our reply is in the affirmative, because every breath of our existence is newsworthy.
2: The National Pension Commission, PENCOM, has released the draft regulation.
3: The day after the governorship and state assembly elections in Lagos State, roads were very quiet.
4: The carnival, which commenced in 2005 under Obasanjo regime.
1: Which is why we are the newsbreakers, always keeping you one step ahead of others on current happenings within and outside Nigeria. 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
0: Glad you're still there. Now to the rest of the stories. The National Examination Council, NECO, has released the results of the 2026 Senior School Certificate Examination, SSCE Internal, with over 800,000 candidates representing 50.67% obtaining 5 credits and above, including English language and mathematics. The results were released 63 days after the last paper of the examination was written. NECO Registrar Professor Dantani Ushishi announced the results at the news conference in Mina, Niger State. The registrar also announced a significant decline in examination malpractice, saying 1,406 candidates were involved in various forms of malpractice in 2026, compared with 3,878 recorded in 2025. The National Identity Management Commission, NEMSI, has dismissed reports circulating on social media alleging that the nation's national identification number, NIN, database has been breached. In a statement issued by the head of corporate communications, NEMSI, Mr. Kayode Adegoke, and posted on its X handle, the commission described the claim as false and unfounded, saying the video being circulated is a recycled report from 2024 that had previously been disclaimed. It expresses concern over the circulation of what it described as unverified claims, warning that such reports could mislead the public and cause unnecessary panic. The commission reiterates its commitment to continue to protect the identity of Nigerians and work with relevant security agencies to strengthen its system and public engagement against misinformation. And away from Nigeria, Venezuela's interim president, Mrs. Delcy Rodriguez, has announced that elections will be held as part of a transition to full democracy, but did not specify a date. Mrs. Rodriguez was sworn in just days after her predecessor in office, Nicolas Maduro, was seized by U.S. forces and taken to New York to face drug trafficking charges. She has enjoyed the backing of the President Trump administration despite her previously close ties to Maduro. The opposition in Venezuela has slammed her for not setting even a tentative date for elections. Critics of her government have long denounced the 2024 election, after which Maduro was declared president and she vice president, as fraudulent, and said they have vote tallies to

0: their claim. And now to sports. Nigeria's Flamingos will seek to reclaim top spot in the WAFU B Under 17 Girls Cup. Girls Cup standings as the battle host Cote d'Ivoire today in Yamoussoukro. Ghana overtook the Nigerian girls on the superior goal difference after hammering Niger Republic 6-1 today in the 16 round robin tournament. Nigeria, with a game in hand, need only to win against the Ivorians today to get back to top of the table with 12 points ahead of Ghana's 9 points. The matchup kicks off at 7 p.m. Nigerian time. The regional competition serves as preparations for Ghana and Nigeria, who will play in the FIFA Under-17 Women's World Cup in Morocco from 17th October to 7th November 2026. Full complement of Super Eagles is expected to train today ahead of Nigeria's AFCON 2027 qualifying match against Madagascar. This follows reported arrival of goalie Maduka Okoye at the team's hotel in Ikotekwene, Akwa Ibom State. He was the final invited player to report to camp after missing first 2 days of the team's training session. The Eagles technical crew okayed Okoye's delayed arrival in order for him to handle personal matters that related to appearance at Milan Fashion Week. Videos and photos widely circulated showing Okoye modeling the Udinese trot kit and interacting with American rapper Cardi B just before traveling for the tie. The AFCON 2027 qualifying match comes up at the Goswin Akpabio Stadium in Uyo, Akwa Ibom State, from 5 p.m. And just before we go, here is food for thought. Peace and security are inevitable to national development. Play your role in ensuring them. To end the major news at 6, we are here again at the main items. The Lagos State Government has moved to tackle renewed traffic congestion along the Apapa Port Access Roads, Lekki Epe Expressway and Lekki Free Trade Zone Corridor, convening maritime transportation and enforcement stakeholders for an emergency meeting. Exporters in the country have urged the federal government to intensify policy interventions to improve the competitiveness of Made in Nigeria products. You heard that the National Examination Council, NECO, has released the results of the 2026 Senior School Certificate Examination, SSCE, internal with over 800,000 candidates representing 55.67%. obtaining 5 credits and above, including English language and mathematics. And on the foreign scene, Venezuela's interim president, Mrs. Delcy Rodriguez, has announced that elections will be held as part of transition to full democracy, but did not specify a date. And that ends Radio 1, 103.5 FM Major News at 6, your favorite news talk and sports station. 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And I am Pascal Ike, thanking you for staying tuned. Good evening.
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3: Today, after the governorship and state assembly elections in Lagos State, roads were very quiet.
4: The carnival, which commenced in 2005 under Obasanjo regime,
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4: Hello, my dear beloved people. Welcome to Jesus World Teaching Prayer and Fasting 2026 and 2027 program. You're welcome. I'm repeating day 3 words, Jude 17 to 18. It is written, dear friends, remember what the apostle of the Lord Jesus Christ foretold. They said to you, in the last time, there will be mockers who will follow their own ungodly desire. Then the last time, in the last day, there's going to be ridiculous, stupid saying by your dream. Prayer is a stupid thing. There are going to be a group of people who will say that prayer is a stupid thing. Okay, it has been written down. It says, remember what the apostle of our Lord Jesus foretold. This is the time. The time has come that people, everything is telling you, turn attention from God. Don't go to prayer. Don't go to God. I pray for you today. By this word, the spirit to be alert will come upon you. The spirit of reminder will come upon you. The Bible says, David tried everything to lure Uriah back to his house. When he has pregnanted Bathsheba, the mother of Solomon. But the Bible says that Uriah was conscious of the ark. He said to him, why will I leave the ark? The ark of God is on the road, under a tent. There's no building on it. It's on the road. Why would I leave the ark to go and sleep with my wife and eat my wife? He was reminded in the spirit. He was conscious of spiritual things. That was prayer. What was in the ark? The ark contained three things. It contained the manna. Manna was the result of prayer. It contained the rod of Aaron. It was a result of prayer. It also contained the ark. It also contained the tablets, the word of God that God wrote with his hand on the stone. Those were the things that contained that ark. David tried everything to lure Uriah, but the spirit of God, he was filled with the spirit of God. He was talking about the ark. He was conscious of the ark. I pray for you today. By this word, the spirit of God will come upon you in full measurement. Yes, he said, he pleases God that his fullness should dwell inside Jesus. I pray for you, the fullness of God will dwell in you. In the mighty name of Jesus, you will be conscious of the ark. You will be conscious of prayer. You will not fall into any plans without considering prayer first. In the name of Jesus, your senses will be thinking about prayer before you make any decision. And so shall it be in the mighty name. And the result of prayer will be tangible in Jesus' name. Today is day four. And the fourth word is John chapter 17, verse 16. It is written, Jesus said, Father, I'm not part of this wicked world. So they are not part of this wicked world. A lot of you do not have Bible. Listen very well. It is written, Jesus said, Father, for they are not part of this wicked world. Even so, I am not part of this wicked world. Ah, yes, you are not part of this wicked world. Whatever is happening in the world does not concern you. Yes, it means your case is different. Yes, it means your case is different. Don't conclude that matter. Yes, go into prayer first. Jesus said, when you are arrested by any situation, yes, when you are arrested by any situation, he said, don't bother what to say. Yes, whatever the situation is, don't think about borrowing. Don't think about killing. Don't think about fighting. Consider prayer first. Don't think about divorce. Don't think about stealing. Don't think about cheating on you. Consider prayer first. I pray for you as you consider a prayer, the Spirit of God will take over. He said, wait for prayer, God, I am dead. Whatever they ask my name, my Father will do it. Yes, that is just, it's very simple like that. That when you consider prayer, you are not part of this wicked world. Prayer makes you different from whatever that is happening in the world. It gives you something different. It gives you mercy. It gives you grace. It gives you favor. He pour heavenly grace. Windows are open. I pray for you today. You are not part of this wicked world. Whatever that the challenge is, yes, as you hear this word, the testimony will be unimaginable. Yes, Jesus came out with clothes dressed. He said his clothes was white as snow. There's no bleach in this world that will bleach. Who did that? That was God. I pray for you. You're coming out of that situation as not part of this wicked world. Our phone line is 0810-841-8286. My name remains Peaceful Peace of Pajima. See you tomorrow for day 5. God bless you with the evidence that shows us you are not part of this wicked world. In Jesus' name, bye.
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3: 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Keep listening. Thank you very much. You're welcome.

0: learn to love God deeply, love ourselves wisely, and love others genuinely. Here we have real conversations about love life, relationships, marriages, healing, growth, and purpose. This is a safe space. This is a learning space. This is a growing space. Our vision is to spread the message of love, raise love revolutionaries, and lead the love revolution. This is Love Clinic, and welcome on board.
1: Hallelujah. Amen. I'm so excited that it's another time for Love Clinic. I thank God that you and I, we are alive to witness this. Do me a favor. Go ahead and call your friends and your loved ones. Tell them Pastor Akinwale Badejo is live and it's time for Love Clinic. Amen. Before we forge ahead, I'd like us to just pray together wherever you are. Father, in the name of Jesus, we thank you for today. We thank you for another opportunity to come here to learn, to listen to your word. Father, I pray that you open our eyes of understanding afresh in the name of Jesus. Father, because we know you are your word, according to John 1:1, today appear to us again by your word. Give each and every one an encounter. And at the end, Lord, I pray, let there be salvation, deliverance, and breakthrough, and let all have the full course and the reason to give you thanks and all the praise in the name of Jesus. Lord, I pray that you do something wonderful in our lives yet again and make us a living wonder in the name of Jesus. Thank you, Father, for that prayer, for we pray in Jesus' mighty name. Amen. Alright, we have been looking at the topic wonders, okay, because we have said, and I want you to say with me, I am a living wonder. Can you say that, everybody? I am a living wonder. I pray that this month and beyond will be the month and season of wonders for you in the precious name of Jesus. So the teaching series has been about exploring the wonders in God's word. There's this song that is made from by my friend, okay, and I love that song so much. I've never seen this kind of God before. Wonder, wonder, wonder, wonder. Hallelujah. So God is a God of wonder and he does wonderful things as well. And that is what God wants to do through your life. God wants to point people to him through the kind of things that he will be doing in your life. Now today, what are the wonders in God's promises is how I want us to forge ahead, or the direction I want us to go into today. The wonder of God's promises. What are the God's promises? These are promises that we read in the Holy Scriptures that even though it might be addressed to some set of people, if you want to look at it, okay, in the context that, oh, this is the letter of Paul to the people in Corinthians. This is the letter of Paul to the people in Ephesus. But then, remember, we have learned that we should always personalize the word. That is how our eyes can be opened. That is how we can access the wondrous things that are in God's word, according to Psalm 119, verse 18. Now, Hebrews 10:23 says, let us hold fast the profession of our faith without wavering, for he is faithful that promise. So God is not a man that will tell you he's going to do something and not do that thing. God is a faithful God. Isaiah 14:24. Anything God says, okay, it will not fall to the ground. It will surely accomplish that which has been said that it will accomplish. So our confidence in God cannot be built only on doing the things that we want, doing the things that we expect, okay? There are times that our maturity or our walk with God, we need to grow to that point where we need to learn to trust God and nothing else, no other person. And we also need to learn to trust that, say, this God, he has done this kind of thing for someone before, or he has done it in the Bible times, or he has done it based on that you've heard, or maybe he has even done it for you at one time or the other before. So you need to learn that this God, this is his character. That is maturity, alright? Mature faith learns to trust God's character, even when his process, timing, or answers looks different from what we imagine. Sometimes we pray to God and then we are wondering or we expect God to answer that prayer in a certain way. But God did not or might not be interested in answering it in a certain way. God will not change, alright, his character. God will not change his person just to suit you. No, God doesn't do that. So you are the one that will mature to understand that this is how God operates. And I'm the one that should align to the way God operates. And that will help and give you a better experience, which is going to be wonderful. Hallelujah. Praise the living Jesus. So if God didn't answer your prayer the way you wanted it to be answered, it is because that is the best thing for you. And what you should do is to still count God faithful. If the time that has been allotted or the time that it took you to align yourself, all right, to the marital plan that God has for you is maybe age 45, you cannot blame God in any way. It has taken you that long to align yourself to the things that God wants to bring out from your life. So you should still thank God.

person that God wants you to become before entering into that phase. So it's possible all of that has come into play. Hallelujah. Praise the living Jesus. So I want to progress to say this, that the promises of God, when it comes to pass, definitely you and I will be happy. But before it comes to pass, alright, sometimes, like I said, it might not be what you expect. If it doesn't happen, alright, the way you expected it, it doesn't mean that God is not faithful. God is still faithful. There are differences between what you expect and God, what God wants to do for you. What did he say in his word? So, what I expected God to do and what God said he would do, they are actually two different things. And don't get it mixed up at all. You might be saying to yourself, I will surely get married at 30. But is it that age 30 that God has made provision for you to get married? It's possible, alright, that you can get married at age 30 with your desire. But is it in line with the word of God? And there are some things that you might actually not get it directly from the Bible, because you might be finding it difficult to actually pinpoint to say, according to Matthew chapter, these are the age to get married is age 30. You get it? So this is where prayer comes into play. Being able to hear God is a wonderful thing when you are able to hear God. The place of prayer, you talk to God and you also wait for God to talk to you. You can also attend programs, alright? All of these will help you to do and to get and to move into the marital phase and move out of the single phase. I pray for every one of you that is waiting or that is about to transcend into the marital phase from the single phase. May it be smooth and may it be successful in the name of Jesus. And may God help you to transmit and to translate in the name of Jesus. Praise the living Jesus. Any form of hindrance that is not from God regarding your marital destiny, today I decree, let all such delays be destroyed in the name of Jesus. Amen. Now quickly, let's move on to the other point that I want to talk about. Sometimes God's word is right, but our interpretation might be wrong. Okay, all of these things might be the kind of things that might be making the promises of God to be delayed in your life, and thereby you might start thinking that God is not faithful. He's always faithful. If the word of God is saying something, you need to actually understand. Now, let me say, if you read any verse of the scripture or any chapter of the Bible, you need to sit down, you need to not just look at only the verse alone, just out of context. You need to look at the preceding verses, look at the preceding chapter, try to understand what is being said. And not only that, pray as well, that the Holy Spirit will open your eyes of understanding. Praise God. Now think about the disciples on the road to Emmaus in Luke 24:21. They say concerning Jesus, but we trusted that he had been he which should have redeemed Israel. So their hope was entirely wrong. A lot of people in the Bible days, when Jesus was

0: start saying we, but that was not, that was how God did it, alright? So Jesus was the Redeemer, but the understanding of how redemption will happen was incomplete. They were just trying to use their own, you know, human reasoning and mindset. So they saw the cross and thought, it's over. That's in another angle, alright? So some people felt that, as this Jesus Christ is now being crucified, that is going to be the end. But they didn't even know that this Redeemer that was born in a manger, which many of them doubted, and then eventually some started, you know, believing, and some started hearing and heeding to his word. By the time he was to be killed, they felt that this is the end again. That what is all of this that is happening? Is this truly the Messiah? Is this how this whole thing is going to end? But they didn't know that was even the plan of God. Praise the living Jesus. So some would have thought that God has failed. But, you know, God didn't fail. That was actually the whole redemptive package. The death of Jesus Christ on the cross of Calvary, the shedding of the blood, and his resurrection on the third day to deliver mankind from the power of sin and death was actually the main thing. Hallelujah. So when God doesn't answer your prayer the way you think he will bring it, or when the things you have been reading in the scripture, or the promises of God concerning your marriage, or concerning your health or your finance, the way you are trying to interpret it might not be the way God is going to bring it to you. So don't judge God to be unfaithful. Don't say God has failed you. Praise the living Jesus. Even if you've been waiting for years, I understand that. Like I said earlier on, that it is possible God is still working upon you. It's possible God wants you to become the right person for the right person that you are searching for, or you're waiting to find you. God wants to make you the right person for Mr. Right or for Mrs. Right as well. You might have received many bouquets, alright, whenever they'll tell ladies to line up and they'll throw it. Or probably you have attended loads of weddings and then you've been the groomsman, alright? Or you have also been the best man at many wedding ceremonies. You've been the maid of honor and you're now like, when? Oh, you are when? God, when? What about me? What about me? Look, when you are ready, when it is your time and God has prepared you and you have become the right person, it will surely come. Praise the living Jesus. The vision is for an appointed time. It will surely come to pass. It will not delay. Praise the living Jesus. So it's possible you still need to understand some things. Look at the other side. Probably you still need wisdom. Maybe there are still some actions that you need to take that you've not yet taken, and God doesn't want you to go into marriage and get into a catastrophic situation in marriage. You know, maybe there are some approach that you need to change your mentality. There are things that you need to relearn. There are things that you need to unlearn as well. God may be redirecting your life. God may be solidifying the kind of values that you have. God may be dealing with you to understand your assignment, so that when the other person comes, you both will be able to marry your values and your assignment together, and together you both will be a formidable force, another family, another union for the Lord that will shatter all of the working, all of the works, all of the powers of the kingdom of darkness. So that might be what God is doing. So be faithful while God is doing that, and while you're waiting as well, do not give up and then do not lose hope. Now I want to add this again, that faith is not controlling the outcome. Alright? When you're waiting, when you believe in God, when you have faith regarding something, you are not the one that has the power to control the situation. You know, you are surrendering everything to God. You know, sometimes we try to do things and we try to force God to come and accept or to come and do things our way. Or we try to struggle, or we try this. Do you know that many times God might just step back, or God might just be looking at you and saying, when you're done trying, struggling, and doing all your
1: and everything, you just come back to me and call for help. I don't know if you've ever experienced that before. And when you tried everything possible and it seems as if there is no help,

0: the living Jesus. So your confidence should go beyond your wisdom or beyond your skills to becoming confident in God. It's good to have skills. It's good to have intellectual or human wisdom. Don't get me wrong. But I'm not saying that you shouldn't have those ones as your number one or the end or the ultimate. The ultimate and the end should be God. You know, whereby you come to a situation or to a point where you say, haven't done all, Lord, I need you. Haven't done all, Father, show me the way. So that when God says, do it this way, regardless of the skills, regardless of everything you know, you will do it this way. Look at what happened to one of the disciples of Jesus Christ, Andrew, as he was, you know, toiling all night. He has used all his skills. That guy wasn't a small boy when it comes to fishing. He's not a small man at all. So he had done, he has, you know, explored all of the skills that he knows. But then there was no catch. Then Jesus came into the scene and just said, you should do it this way. He said, well, at your command, I will. And then he did it. And it was a boat sinking catch that he had. So at that point, he obeyed. So God might have something, one instruction that he wants to give to you. God might want to help you to see something in a particular way. Or might help you to see things differently, regardless of your skill, regardless of everything that you might have gathered. God's own perspective, God's own instruction, God's own revelation would always change things and bring about wonder truly for you. I pray you will experience God's wonder in all that you do in the name of Jesus as you continue to lean on God and believe in Him. Praise the living Jesus. So if you are always expecting another kind of action, alright, it might actually mean that you are drifting away gradually. Now, it's possible you have extraordinary faith. Don't get me wrong. It's possible you have extraordinary faith, like Shadrach, Meshach, and Abednego, that they said they were not going to bow down, alright? That even if, okay, that the God will not deliver them, that at least they will know that they didn't disobey God, they did not do this particular thing. So our God is able to deliver us. That was their profession. But if not, do you know what will make them do that kind of a thing? Or what will make them say that? It's not because their faith was shaken, but because they trust in the ability of God. They trust in Him. They trust in Him so much that they are not scared of what the king will do. Praise the living Jesus. And they now say that even if, alright, we will still trust Him. We still know that He is God. We still hold on to His instruction. You know, that is deep. That's a high level. That's the level of maturity that God wants you and I to get to. So it's not unbelief, but it's total surrender. Where you can say that, alright, even if this thing happens, alright, I will still prove, or I will still tell, or I will still know and accept that God is faithful. Even if this admission comes now as I'm desiring it, or it comes later, I will still know. I will still accept God has been faithful. Even if I get married at 30 or not, even if I get this money, even if I get this house right now or not, as I'm believing God, I will still judge God faithful. So when you are disappointed, my people, please don't say you don't love God again. Don't say I will not serve God again. Hold on. Praise the living Jesus. Sometimes, while you are in this love walk or faith walk with God Almighty, it's not everything that you ask for that you get. You know, when you were babies, or let me say, if you're a parent and you have little children, when they were babies, they cry for everything, you give them everything. But as they begin to mature, it's not everything you give to them. So as you also begin to mature in the faith, in the love walk with God, it's not everything that you will get. Sometimes you might actually be disappointed, but that does not mean that God will stop being your father and you will stop being God. Praise the living Jesus. So you should get to that point, and I pray that God will help you to mature in faith, in the love walk, so that your life will continue to experience wonders and you yourself will be a living wonder in the precious
1: name of Jesus. I want you to say, everybody, Lord, teach me to trust your faithfulness. Teach me to do what? To trust your faithfulness. But it's not going to be possible for anyone to mature if that person doesn't even exist. So existence comes first before we now begin to talk of growing and maturing. Praise God. So if there is no faith life, if there is no love life that is in existence, then we can't talk of maturity. So if you don't have any connection with Jesus, then you don't have any faith life that we're talking about. You don't have any love life with God that we have been talking about. So the first step that is going to bring about the enactment of your love life, that is going to birth forth your love life and faith life with the Lord God Almighty, is to accept Jesus as your Lord. It is after accepting Him that you can now begin to grow, that you can mature, that you can trust Him, that you can begin to experience wonders, and you yourself will become a living wonder. So if you are here, you want to establish this today, you want to set it up today, lift up your hand wherever you are. You want to change in your marriage, you want to change in your finances, in every area of your life, the first step is to accept Jesus. Come on, everybody. Set forth your hand right now. Accept with me, Lord Jesus. Today I come before you. I accept you as my Lord and Savior. Forgive me all my sins. Wash me clean with your precious blood. Thank you, Jesus, for saving me. Thank you, Jesus, for receiving me. Say, Jesus, today I repent of all my sins. Say, Jesus, thank you for washing me clean with your precious blood. Say, Jesus, thank you for resurrecting on the third day to deliver me from the power of sin and death. Now I know I'm your Lord. I'm born again in Jesus' name. Now let me pray for you. The same grace that I saved you today, I pray that grace will keep you from now and forever, and you will never go back into the world in the name of Jesus. I pray that Jesus will baptize you with the Holy Spirit in Jesus' name. And I pray as well that you and I will make it to heaven at last in Jesus' name. The rest of this week and this one will be full of wonders for you, and you'll be a living wonder in the name of Jesus. I decree God's promises in your life will come to fulfillment at the right time in the name of Jesus. I pray God will give you grace to remain ever faithful in Jesus' mighty name. Amen and amen. Congratulations. Don't forget, I love you and God loves me. Please send me a direct message on WhatsApp, share your testimony and your prayer request, and I'll join you in prayer. God
2: 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Keep loving God. Keep loving yourself. Keep loving others. Until next time, stay rooted in the soil of God's marvelous love. 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

0: we feast on news and our reply is in the affirmative, because every breath of our existence is newsworthy.
1: The National Pension Commission, PENCOM, has released the draft regulation.
2: The day after the governorship and state assembly elections in Lagos State, roads were very quiet.
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0: Which is why we are the newsbreakers, always keeping you one step ahead of others on current happenings within and outside Nigeria. 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
0: 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Venue: Oshodi Solo Legislative Hall. 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Or Yemisi on 0813-524-3587. 0813-524-3587. 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

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How are your work? 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Keep listening. Thank you very much. You're welcome.

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2: Ladies and gentlemen, yo. I'm the loser, I'm the loser, I'm the loser, I'm the loser, I'm the loser, I'm the loser, I'm the loser, I'm the loser, I'm the loser, I'm the loser, I'm the loser, I'm the loser, I'm the loser, I'm the loser, I'm the loser, I'm the loser, I'm the loser, I'm the loser, I'm the loser, I'm the loser, I'm the loser, I'm the loser, I'm the loser, I'm the loser, I'm the loser, I'm the loser, I'm the loser, I'm the loser, I'm the loser, I'm the loser, I'm the loser, I'm the loser, I'm the loser, I'm the loser, I'm the loser, I'm the loser, I'm the loser, I'm the loser, I'm the loser, I'm the loser, I'm the loser, I'm the loser, I'm the loser, I'm the loser, I'm the loser, I'm the loser, I'm the loser, I'm the loser, I'm the loser, I'm the loser, I'm the loser, I'm the loser, I'm the loser, I'm the loser, I'm the loser, I'

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I love my number, but dance, but dance, but dance. 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

0: yes. 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Oh yes, my baby's a oh yes. Before you think of a gun, put a gun, I can make a deserve, deserve, deserve.
1: Mozambique number one, Nigeria number one, Puerto Rico number one.

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0: In case you're wondering, it's DJ Walls, the vibe machine on deck.
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0: Asado, orin butas. 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Asado, orin butas. Somebody with the vibe right now. Somebody with the vibe right now.
1: They say we feast on news, and our reply is in the affirmative, because every breath of our existence is newsworthy.
2: The National Pension Commission, PENCOM, has released a draft regulation.
3: The day after the governorship and state assembly elections in Lagos State, roads were very quiet.
4: The carnival, which commenced in 2005 under Obasanjo regime.
1: Which is why we are the newsbreakers, always keeping you one step ahead of others on current happenings within and outside Nigeria.
5: 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Junior secondary school students from across Lagos State, this is your moment to compete, connect, and conquer. Football, athletics, swimming, relay races, exciting games, amazing prizes, and unforgettable memories. And behind the celebration of young talents are friends and partners who believe in our children and the future of sports. A big shout out to Owu Sportswear, Indomie Noodles, Pastor Ben Babafemi, Ayonda Foundation, Pastor Joshua Ureke, K2U Puzzle, and Primera Food Nigeria Limited. 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Then comes the big one, the grand finale and final. Tuesday, 20th October 2026. 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Leko Awonuga, 0703-899-8468. 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

0: Ebo, yeah, I beg, come. 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
1: Mama, since you're waiting, they happen. Why they scream like this? Why they shout?
0: My biggie, she didn't shoot there for me since yesterday. See, my biggie, help me, oh. Make my biggie don't die.
1: Why this girl no go vomit? Shit, or even sick. See your gutters. See your manyama everywhere. See us everywhere, they smell. Baba, I tell you, we run this girl go hospital. Go do better clean up for this area. Mama Cynthia.
2: 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You hear am? 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
8: 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Or Yemisi on 0813-524-3587. 0813-524-3587. 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

I'm going to go to the hospital.

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Every book of war, you want to carry on. That's the Mutica, she's going to let it go. In back of the air, then it's a letter. I'll show you, so you have to let it go.

Atunmi Aliaji Betinlayi Bashiru Akibade Kilia Lebaba Zaburi

Ladies and gentlemen, how you are doing? How are your work? You are starting listening to Radio Wong among the 103.5 FM. Keep listening. Thank you very much. You're welcome.

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1: My name is Doreen from Uganda
2: Intelligence. NECO releases 2026 SSCE results. Plus, 31 people die of diphtheria outbreak in Plateau State. The commentaries on blocking the financial sources of drug traffickers. Do remember you can follow us on Instagram and X at Radio Nigeria HQ and on Facebook at facebook.com/ Radio Nigeria Network. Now to news on full. Nigeria and the United States have signed a historic framework agreement to facilitate American investment in Nigeria's mining sector, valued at an estimated $700 billion. The agreement signed at Nigeria's Mission House in New York, United States, is designed to use government-to-government ties as a foundation for business-to-business transactions to boost Nigeria's value addition-driven value chain. The Minister of Solid Minerals Development, Mr. Dele Alake, and U.S. Deputy Secretary of State, Christopher Landau, signed the exchange the pact. Speaking at the ceremony, Mr. Alake described the agreement as one that will shape the future of the sector. The minister emphasized Nigeria's ambition to move beyond exporting raw materials into lasting value through stronger local processing, new skills, quality jobs, and new opportunities for Nigerian businesses. Mr. Alake maintained that the framework opens the way for cooperation on geological data and exploration, mineral development and processing, infrastructure and technical capacity, noted that its implementation will achieve the economic diversification goals of President Bola Tinubu's Renewed Hope agenda. Responding, U.S. Deputy Secretary of State Mr. Landau noted that as Africa's fastest growing economy and most populous country, Nigeria is a regional power that deserves partnership with the United States, saying the agreement will bring greater prosperity to both nations. Meanwhile, President Bola Tinubu has assured domestic and foreign investors that the federal government will continue to provide regulatory clarity, policy stability, and predictable business environment to support long-term investment in Nigeria. The President spoke in Paris, France, at the signing of a memorandum of understanding between the Ogun State Government and DP World, one of the world's leading ports and logistics operators, to develop the Ogun State Blue Marine Special Economic Zone and the Gateway Deep Seaport. Governor Dapo Abiodun led the Ogun State Government delegation to the signing ceremony. The delegation included the Secretary to the State Government, Tokun Botabi, the Commissioners of Finance, Works, Industry, Trade and Investment, Transport, and a representative of the host community. President Tinubu assured investors that the federal government will provide the necessary regulatory and institutional support to move the projects seamlessly from agreements to implementation. The proposed port at Ogun Water Site, with a 4-kilometer berth and an 18-meter draft, will help decongest the Lagos Port Corridor, ease pressure on the Apapa and Tinkan Island ports, and reduce costs and delays for importers, exporters, and consumers. It will accommodate the larger, deeper draft vessels that support modern global commerce and provide a competitive trade and logistics gateway for the African continent free trade area, positioning Nigeria to serve a continental market of approximately 1.4 billion people. The agreements envisage an initial investment of more than $7 billion in the Nigerian economy. The Nigeria Immigration Service, NIS, is to establish a resource center to enable it to tap into the expertise of its retirees, as well as keep them engaged in the development of the service. The Controller General of the Nigeria Immigration Service, Kemi Nangap, made this known at the opening of a meeting of the National Association of Retired Immigration Officers, NARIO, in Abuja. The Controller General, while speaking on the theme of the conference, strengthening institutional capacity and autonomy amidst operational challenges, repositioning the Nigeria Immigration Service for border security, revenue generation, investment promotion, and sustainable national development, said effective border management requires modern technology to enable that service act professionally within the rule of law. Represented by the Assistant Controller General, Jika Ubeje, the Controller General pledged to address all outstanding liabilities relating to retirees as a matter of priority. On his part, the President of NARIO, Dr. Charles Okafor, called on the Minister of Interior to revisit the conditions of retirement for Nigerian immigration officers to enable them to contribute meaningfully to the growth of the service even after retirement. He promised that the association will act as an advisory body to the leadership of the NIS in the Federal Republic of Nigeria as matters relating to migration management and national security.
3: Radio Nigeria, uplifting the people and uniting the nation.

Literature, sponsored by Nigeria Liquefied Natural Gas Limited, has reached the final stage with 3 points shortlisted. What makes these works stand out? What themes, experiences, and creative expressions do they bring to contemporary Nigeria poetry? And what does their emergence say about the state and future of Nigeria literature? Radio Link, the Radio Nigeria Audience Participation.

0: shall be James Ngweze, author of Unbind Me Now, Ogaga Ifodo, author of Why Does God Need a Gun, and Therese Oburumu, author of Flora's Love Colony, and the chairperson, Advisory Board of the Nigeria Prize for Literature, Professor Akachi Ajimora Ezibu. You can be part of the program by dialing 0915-091-4483 and 0808-281-4453. You could also send us emails on frcncurrentaffairs@yahoo.com. 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Join us.
1: Radio Nigeria, uplifting the people and uniting the nation.
2: Thanks for being there. The Vice President, Kashim Shettima, has called on Nigerians in the diaspora, particularly those living in the United States of America, to support the administration of President Bola Tinubu in transforming the economic fortunes of the country. The Vice President Shettima made the call in New York during an interactive session with the Nigerian diaspora community in the United States. State House correspondent Hamza Alkali attended the meeting.
3: Addressing the Nigerian community in the diaspora has become an established political tradition and diplomatic routine for Nigerian presidents and vice presidents whenever

0: Nigeria will make for one that tradition.
1: 1 out of every 4 black men is a Nigerian. And when you see a Nigerian, I don't just see from New York or London, you know, we are so there to tell you that this is a Nigerian. I want to assure you, Nigeria is on the land. Nigeria is on the land. So I can assure you, my brothers and sisters, I think we're here, that we are working day and night to reposition the Nigerian nation.
2: On security challenges, the vice president said, though it was not peculiar to Nigeria alone, the chairman Nigerians in Diaspora Commission, NITCOM, Mrs. Abike Dabiri Erewa, told the diaspora community the federal government has made provision through the diaspora housing scheme for them to invest in housing back home. Chairman of the Nigerian Governors Forum and Governor of Kwara State, Abdulrahman Abdulrazak, used the forum to explain to the diaspora community the developmental issues being implemented at the grassroots. From New York, United States of America, Hamza Al-Ghali, Radio Nigeria.
3: Meanwhile, Vice President Hashim Shettima has lauded the indispensable role of the media in Nigeria's democratic development, with a call on news editors to remain vigilant gatekeepers of public information amid the growing influence of artificial intelligence and digital manipulation. In a virtual message to the 22nd All Nigeria Editors Conference in Enugu, he warned that AI-generated disinformation is becoming increasingly difficult to detect, particularly during elections. The Vice President called on media executives to strengthen verification and fact-checking mechanisms to detect and debunk false narratives before, during and after the forthcoming elections. In a remark, the president of the Nigerian Guild of Editors, Mr. Eze Anaba, who described the media as a critical pillar of democracy, urged journalists to protect the credibility of the electoral process, expressing concern over political intolerance and hate speech ahead of the 2027 elections.
4: As editors, we are gatekeepers of information that shapes public understanding. How we frame issues can have consequences that go beyond the newsroom. In an era of social media, artificial intelligence, deepfakes, misinformation, and unprecedented speed of information dissemination, the job of an editor has become even more crucial.
3: The chairman of the conference and the Obio Furniture, Igwe Nemeka Achebe, urged editors to place verification above speed, improve digital literacy, and debunk false information. In a keynote address, former Archbishop of the Catholic Diocese of Abuja, Cardinal John Onaeka, expressed concern over political intimidation, misuse of state resources, and increasing role of the courts in determining election outcomes. Declaring the conference open, Enugu State Governor, Dr. Peter Mbaka, who spoke on the theme of the conference, the ballot, the media, and the task of keeping democracy alive, and the sub-theme, where lies look real, detecting and debunking AI disinformation before, during, and after election, urged journalists to deepen investigations, uphold independence, and rely on evidence-based reporting.
5: My challenge to you, therefore, is simple. Go deeper. Investigative journalism cannot become a nursery. We need journalists with the time and curiosity to understand difficult subjects. Editors prepared to protect that work. And newsrooms willing to distinguish between what generates immediate attention and what the public genuinely needs to know.
3: Governor Mbah reiterated the commitment of his administration to support constructive criticism and expects the media to report both areas where the government falls short and verifiable progress. And now education. The National Examinations Council, NECO, has released the results of the 2026 Senior School Certificate Examination, SSCE Internal, with 840,948 candidates representing 58.67%, obtaining 5 credits and above, including English language and mathematics. The results were released 63 days after the last paper of the examination was written. Registrar of NECO, Professor Bentata Wushishi, who announced the results at a press conference in Minna, Niger State, said 1,378,048 candidates registered for the examination, while 1,371,992 candidates sat for the exercise. According to him, 1,162,118 candidates, representing 84.70%.

0: obtain 5 credits and above irrespective of their performance in English language and mathematics. The NECO registrar also announced a significant decline in examination malpractice, saying 1,406 candidates were involved in various forms of malpractice in 2026, compared with 3,878 candidates recorded in 2025. The Linguistic Association of Nigerian Land has called for increased investment in Nigerian languages to strengthen its users in education, research, technology and knowledge transfer. This was a central message at the association's 37th annual conference in Abuja. A keynote speaker at the event, the Vice Chancellor, Federal University Lokoja, Professor Gbenga Ebileye, said Nigeria must move beyond policy declarations and develop practical structures that will support its multilingual environment. The Vice Chancellor also called for the establishment of a Nigerian language technology network to bring together linguists, computer scientists, artificial intelligence researchers, software developers, educators, and communities to develop technologies for Nigerian languages. Professor Ebileye proposed a dedicated language resource and technology fund supported by government, universities, international organizations, private companies, and philanthropic bodies to finance language documentation, digitization, teacher training, and language technologies. Earlier, the national president of LAND, Professor Gideon Omacholu, said the association will continue to provide an authoritative scholarly voice on Nigerian languages and contribute evidence-based perspectives to national language and education policies. And now politics. The People's Democratic Party PDP stalwart in Enugu State, Chief Samson Nnamani, has folded the position of the Progressive Governors Forum and support for President Bola Tinubu's re-election, saying it shall not be restricted to card-carrying members of the All Progressives Congress APC. Chief Nnamani, who threw his weight behind the Rainbow Coalition initiated by the Minister of Federal Capital Territory FCT, Nyesom Wike, said limiting support for Tinubu to only APC members violated the constitutionally guaranteed rights of freedom of association under sections 39 and 40 of the 1999 Constitution as amended. In the statement, he urged the APC governors to see the president's re-election project as a national political movement that goes beyond party lines and not to misconstrue cross-party support as an attempt to undermine the ruling party. He said the Rainbow Coalition should be viewed as a presidential mobilization platform, not as a merger, defection arrangement, or attempt to turn the PDP into an appendage of the APC.
1: Radio Nigeria, uplifting the people and uniting the nation.
0: 31 people have died from outbreak of diphtheria in Plateau State, while 18 others are on admission in 2 hospitals. This was disclosed by the State Commissioner for Health, Dr. Nicholas Bamlong, during a media briefing in Jos. Correspondent Ive Gulu brings details.
2: The Plateau State government last month announced an outbreak of diphtheria in parts of the state and said measures had commenced to contain it. Among such measures was the suspension of school resumption and commencement of sensitization and vaccination campaigns. The Commissioner of Health, Dr. Nicholas Bamlong, however, revealed that even though the ministry has carried out vaccination exercise, shortage of vaccines has halted the process, thus limiting it to only just north, which bears the highest burden among 9 other local government areas.
3: As at today, the outbreak has resulted in a total of 469 suspected cases with 3 laboratory confirmed. Our response efforts have been very comprehensive and multifaceted, including engagement and sensitization of community leaders to foster cooperation and awareness.
2: The commissioner said as part of measures to curtail the spread of the disease, an incident management system has been developed with the state epidemiologist Dr. Joe Bumarin as manager, while the next stage will involve continued active case search and contact tracing.
3: We are having a deficit of not less than 250,000 vaccines that, if available, we can be able to go around some of the affected local governments to vaccinate accordingly. Then regular monitoring and evaluation of our response activities and holding coordination meetings among stakeholders to review progress and address challenges.
2: He acknowledged the critical role played by the media and supporting partners and emphasized the need for the public to embrace preventive measures against the highly infectious disease.
3: We are also trying to make sure that communities, schools, practice good personal hygiene, avoid close contact as much as possible, use of face masks, and to seek medical attention when you have any suspected case immediately to a nearby health facility.
2: While appealing for the provision of more vaccines to cater for yet-to-be-reached areas, the commissioner said efforts already instituted are yielding results as the infection and death rates have dropped significantly. Other local government areas affected by the outbreak are Wasi, just south, Barikinladi, Mangu, Kanam, Tangshin, Shendam, Basa, and Mekong. Present at the briefing were representatives of the Federal Ministry of Health, the NCDC, UNICEF, WHO, and other supporting partners. In Jaws, Iveglu, Radio Nigeria.
0: At least 26,000 livestock farmers across 20 states are to benefit from private veterinary services deployed by the National Livestock and Resilience Support Project to improve animal productivity. The National Project Coordinator of Livestock Productivity and Resilience Support Project, LPRES, Dr. Sanusi Abubakar, stated this while speaking at the launching of the pilot implementation of the Private Veterinary Services Program organized by Kwara State LPRES in collaboration with the Federal Ministry of Livestock Development with the support of the World Bank held in Ilori, Kwara State. Dr. Abubakar said 360 private veterinary doctors will be deployed across 1,000 clusters to provide support to the livestock farmers to enhance animal health. He said the available statistics show that majority of the veterinary services are being operated in the urban areas. Dr. Abubakar maintained that Kwara State is one of the first states with the private veterinary services in the country. And that takes us to sports update.
4: Director General of the National Sports Commission, Honorable Bukola Olopade, has charged the Super Eagles of Nigeria to go all out for maximum points in their opening two matches of the 2027 Africa Cup of Nations qualifying campaign. The Super Eagles will face Madagascar tomorrow at the Gosu Lafabio Stadium, Uyo, before traveling to Bissau to confront Guinea-Bissau on Tuesday, September 29, in their second qualifying tie. Speaking to newsmen ahead of the doubleheader, Olopade urged the players to deliver the positive results expected of them and give Nigerians something to celebrate. Olopade's message comes as the Super Eagles begin their important journey towards continental qualification, with the team expected to make a strong start against Madagascar before turning their attention to the away fixture against Guinea-Bissau. The NSC boss also expressed confidence in the commitment and patriotism of the players as Nigeria begins its campaign for a place at the 2027 AFCON. With two crucial fixtures coming in quick succession, the Super Eagles will be looking to make a positive start and secure valuable points on the road to the tournament. Still on football, Rivers United completed match day 5 fixtures today with an impressive 5-0 demolition of Kun Caliphate in Port Harcourt. Salman Abubakar pushed the Port Harcourt Bay side in front with a brilliant strike in the 27th minute before Chijoke Mboma doubled the scoreline for Rivers United in the 49th minute. The second half saw a brilliant display of dominance by Rivers United as Salman Abubakar got the third goal in the 58th minute before Wasiu Falolu and Ekene Awazie completed a route for Rivers United in the 62nd and 84th minutes. And that's sports news. I am Jonathan Abeh.
0: That takes us to the commentary, which is on blocking the financial sources of drug traffickers. It is written by Patrick Adumala Jr. of our Current Affairs Unit.
5: Drug trafficking is not merely the illegal production, movement, and sale of narcotics. It is a highly profitable criminal enterprise that threatens public health, national security, economic stability, and the rule of law. For decades, the fight against drugs has focused mainly on arresting couriers, seizing narcotics, and prosecuting offenders. While these measures are necessary, they may not be enough to dismantle the powerful networks behind the trade. To strike at the heart of drug trafficking, governments must increasingly focus on the money that finances it. Behind every shipment of cocaine, heroin, methamphetamine, illicit fentanyl, and other dangerous drugs is a financial structure. Traffickers need money to acquire narcotics, transport them, bribe officials, recruit operatives, purchase weapons, and conceal their activities. The enormous profits generated from the illegal drug trade enable criminal organizations to survive arrest and replace individuals who are removed from their networks. This makes the financial system supporting drug trafficking one of its greatest vulnerabilities. Modern drug trafficking has evolved into a sophisticated transnational criminal enterprise. Criminal networks increasingly combine drug trafficking with money laundering, corruption, fraud, arms trafficking, human trafficking, and other forms of organized crimes. Illicit profits can be transferred across borders, hidden through complex transactions, invested in businesses, or converted into properties and other assets to disguise their criminal origins. Therefore, arresting a courier while leaving the financial structure intact may have limited long-term effects. Another individual can simply take the courier's place while the money continues to flow. The real objective should be to make drug trafficking financially unsustainable. Governments must strengthen financial investigations alongside traditional drug control operations. Financial intelligence units, anti-money laundering agencies, tax authorities, customs services, police, and drug control agencies should work together to trace suspicious financial activities. Where evidence establishes a connection between arson and drug trafficking, the law should be used to freeze, seize, and where legally justified, confiscate criminal proceeds. International cooperation is equally important. Drug money does not respect borders, and the response must not be restricted by them. Criminal organizations may generate profits in one country, move the funds through another, and invest them elsewhere. Countries must therefore improve intelligence sharing, cross-border investigations, financial monitoring, and asset recovery. Financial institutions also have an important role. Effective customer identification, monitoring of suspicious transactions, and prompt reporting of activities linked to suspected criminal enterprises can help expose illicit financial networks. Banks and other financial institutions must ensure that their systems are not exploited as safe channels for criminal proceeds. Communities and traditional institutions also have a responsibility. Society should not glorify unexplained sudden wealth or treat individuals with questionable sources of income as role models. Criminal wealth should not become a symbol of success. Citizens should also report credible information about drug trafficking and related criminal activities to the appropriate authorities. However, the fight must remain grounded in the rule of law. Suspicion must not be treated as proof of guilt. Investigations should be evidence-based, and arrests, prosecutions, seizures, and confiscations must follow due process. Ultimately, the fight against drugs requires dismantling the financial machinery that allows criminal networks to survive. If traffickers depend on money to build and sustain their operations, then following, freezing, and lawfully confiscating their criminal proceeds can strike at the foundation of their business. Block the money, disrupt the network, weaken the traffickers, and protect society from the devastating consequences of the illegal drug trade.
6: That commentary on blocking the financial source of drug traffickers was written by Patrick Adumana Jr. and read by Miriam Okinsojo. To end the news and so recap of the major stories, Nigeria and the United States of America signed a historic framework agreement to facilitate American investment in Nigeria's mining sector, valued at an estimated $700 billion. The Vice President, Kashim Shettima, has tasked the Nigerian Guild of Editors on responsible use of artificial intelligence. The National Examinations Council, NECL, has released the results of the 2026 Senior School Certificate Examination, SSCE. We also reported that 31 people have died from the outbreak of diphtheria in Plateau State, while 18 others are at admission into hospitals. And that's the news, edited by Emmanuel Kutara and the production team. I am Olayemi Daniel. Have a pleasant night rest. Good night.

0804 0804 0804 0804 0804 0804 0804 0804 0804 0804 0804 0804 0804 0804 0804 0804 0804 0804 0804 0804 0804 0804 0804 0804 0804 0804 0804 0804 0804 0804 0804 0804 0804 0804 0804 0804 0804 0804 0804 0804 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